Evan McHugh, and that's him just doing that song acoustic. He also has another version where he has a French horn player playing with him, and that was him just acoustic doing mouth vocals for the horn part on that track. But again, Evan McHugh, great track, great musician, graphic designer like me, fine artist. Guy does a lot of things, and that's so exciting. Let's see. Gosh, what, I heard something really fun the other day, too. Debbie Boone song. I was in a store, and I just heard this song, and I was like, what? So good. And so here you go. Without delay, I'll just go and play it for us.

clap, clap, clap, clap, clap, clap, clap, clap, clap, clap, clap. Aw, Debbie Boone, how fun is that? So nice. Here's another one. I love this track too. You ready?

0: Oh, yeah, Devlin Donnelly for you in Espanol.
1: Sí, señores, yes. Y señoras, and señoritas. So that song I wrote a few semesters back for a Spanish class I was taking at City College, conversational Spanish, and it's a song about...
0: Viva juntos, mi amor.
1: Viviremos juntos, mi amor, the song is called. We will live... Viviremos juntos, mi amor. We will live together, my love. And it's a song that is... it's an alternative ending to a telenovela about a young man from an upper class family that's very corrupt and classist, and he's seeing a working class girl, and his family doesn't like that, and his family is, you know, like bribing public officials to take money that's supposed to be for the homeless. In order to help their businesses grow. So they're very corrupt and unethical.
0: I see,
1: people.
0: And we can bring it back around to our meeting over on the steps of City Hall yesterday to...
1: Yes, indeed.
0: To
1: El Ayuntamiento, Town Hall.
0: To support Hospitality House 6th Street location. They're trying to... Actually, they are. They're going to move them out of there. They're going to relocate. And hopefully the mayor will do the right thing and get them back into that space after renovations happen. But that's what that was about yesterday. And I have to say, the person's speech was so moving. I literally did have tears in my eyes. It was, like, very, very moving. So good. Devlin, that song is so beautiful.
1: Thank you.
0: Interdimensional Devlin.
1: Devlin.
0: Oh, wow, I love that. Do you have another one? I love that. That was so nice.
1: Thank you. Yeah, maybe if you give me a sec to rehearse, I can
0: okay,
1: think of
0: let's see then. In the meanwhile, let's see what I got for us then. What do you want to hear? A kiss to build a dream on. How's that sound?
1: Sure.

0: Armstrong classic forever.
1: Hey, baby. How about this dance?
0: Forever. So good. I'm having a great time. You know, Hag Riot, she's leaving us, and it's sad because I was really looking forward to, like, meeting her. And she's been here for a really long time. I'm sure she's going to be deeply missed here at RadioValencia.fm. And, yeah, good luck to you. All the best, of course. And I hope to hear about your future escapades. And good luck to you. Have you ever had to make up your mind? Here it is.

0: Great stuff there. We got some more Devlin Donnelly, interdimensional Devlin Dee Dee Smooth, and known as other names maybe that I'm not even unaware of.
1: Oh, perhaps. I have been over the years, but those are the main ones nowadays.
0: This is a great song that he wrote.
1: Yeah, so this song was a going away gift for a friend of mine who was a lifelong Californian, but has now moved to Austin, Texas to live with his brother and sister-in-law. Where, as far as I asked him how Austin was one time, and he said, hot. So this was his going away present. The song is called, and his nickname was Smokey. And so the song is called S-M-O-K-E-Y. Now he came from the future as he came from the bay. He overcame adversity to forge his own way, whether through countering injustice, of which he can't abide, or simply partying with the ravers of Oakland's west side. Then of all the chin joints in this whole wide world, ours became the oyster for his pearl, with the palm fronds up, round of drinks back on. Cheers to another great life, commemorated in song. Now he was versed in Crowley, astrology, and tarot, but where the future will bring him, neither you or I may know. Now I've written this song commemorating his fame, so I guess all that's left to do is to tell you.

0: great, as they say in Scotland. It's great.
1: Great.
0: Great. So good. What a great, great song, Devlin Donnelly. Thank you so much for being here in the studio.
1: Yeah, thank you for having me. It's
0: so
1: a pleasure
0: fun.
1: To play.
0: All right. So, I'm going to play some Lowell Fulsom for you. Excuse me. Oh, my goodness. That was a mouthful, I think. All right.
2: Tramp. You can call me that. I don't wear continental clothes. Stussin' hats. But I'm a lover. Mama was. Papa too.

0: All right. That's such a great song. I love that one. I just wanted to mention, too, before I have to leave for the next DJ, who is awesome. I would love for y'all to keep listening. All Hex
1: Broken Loose.
0: All Hex Broken Loose. And, wow, Guy is great. It's such a really international, awesome mix of songs, and he's playing not all vinyl, maybe, but a lot of vinyl. I think he's really into our turntables here.
1: Yeah, I've got to concur with Cammy J. He really rocks.
0: He really rocks. I didn't have you on the mic there.
2: Oh, yeah. I'm just concurring with DJ Cammy J. that All Hex Broken Loose, the upcoming show, is phenomenal. He's a very good DJ.
0: Very, very good. And, you know, just wonderful. Last week we were hanging to listen here in the studio. Yeah. So I wanted to mention Saturday is MAP. It's the Mission Arts and Performance Project. If you want to look up MAPP, all caps, Mission Arts and Performance Project, that'll be this Saturday. And I believe that if you look them up, you will find a program and scheduling, different venues. I know that Red Poppy Art House is going to be involved on Saturday.
2: Possibly Radio Havana as well?
0: Probably, yes. I'm sorry, I do not have a program in front of me at this time. But again, we want to build up more community involvement around MAP. They've been going since 2003. That is a very, very long time. This Saturday, I see here for Red Poppy, their programming is going to start at 7 p.m. But there are lots and lots of programming happening during the day. There's the Secret Garden on Harrison. I believe it's on Harrison Street, the Secret Garden. That's between 24th and 23rd Street on the west side of the street. That's the Secret Garden, and it's kind of secret. There's a little box out front, and you walk around the side of this house, and it's magical. Anyway, she's doing often during the daytime for the kids and families some planting, and, you know, just lots of nice things happening. So please look up MAP, M-A-P-P, on Facebook, on Instagram, etc., and you'll probably see yourself a full venue listing or programming information. And I'm going to play now a song by Madeline Peru from her record called Careless Love. And this is a song called Between the Bars.

Pata Pata, Miriam Makeba. Oh, I love that. So, so good. Oh, my goodness. I don't know. I've been here a long time today, and that was really, really fun. I'm not even sure what I'm going to play next. Still got Devlin Donnelly here. Let me see. I'm going to just wing it. What should I play? Let's see. I'll turn away from the keyboard, hit a button. And then it's a Penthouse Serenade by Nat King Cole. Here you go. Oh, wait. Do over. There we go.

0: Welcome, welcome, welcome to Black on Black on Black. You're here with D Fantastic and yeah, Queen's not here. I am here chilling. Queen is still out rumbling around, romping around all over the seas, whatever the fuck you be doing. I don't know how that nigga be doing anything, actually. We all broke out here. Where are you going? Come back. Actually, don't come back. We don't miss you. We don't miss you in your shenanigans. But no, if you're here for your first time, this is Black on Black on Black. You're here with D Fantastic, normally accompanied by DJ Queen. We're here every Monday from 6 p.m. to 8 p.m. And I actually have two very special guests today. Shout out, special guest.
1: Momster Batiste.
0: Yes, and?
2: Big Papa Anthony Batiste.
1: Holla.
0: Oh, perfect, perfect, perfect. Say that again, Papa Batiste.
2: Big Papa Batiste from H-Town in the house.
0: Perfect. Holla. There we go. Well, I've got my parents here, which is amazing, so we're super happy to have them in. They're actually here because my kiddo's birthday is today, so shout out to DJ Chubb. She's not in the building today. Sorry, I know that's very disappointing. But she had an excellent birthday party yesterday, and we miss her dearly. So if it's your first time listening to Black on Black on Black, it's a show about a Bay Area native and a transfer from the Sizzity South, aka me. We explore the real San Francisco and larger Bay Area by finding scenes, creating memes, and being obscene. You can listen to the show to find out what's going on in the city, where to find it, and to learn about the local artists who make it all happen. We're not going to highlight any events today because we've got our special guests on, so we have a lot to talk about. But instead, we're just going to kind of get into it and dive into some news. So, you know, we've got Papa Batiste, Momster Batiste in the building. We're going to dive into some news. So obviously, I want y'all to jump in at any moment in time and just, you know, have your own thoughts on these news pieces as we go through them. So
2: we can do that.
0: Yeah, yeah. I don't think that's too hard to ask. But okay, so our first news piece is Tesla is arguing in defense of using the word nigga in the workplace.
2: Shut up.
1: Get out of here.
0: Okay. So right now, Tesla is facing a racial discrimination trial in California, where they're accused of allowing black employees at its Fremont factory to endure years of racial discrimination and harassment, including the N-word. So it's not nigga, it's the N-word. So with racist graffiti and unequal treatment. So they were like writing shit on the wall, telling people to go back to Africa, you know, like writing, you know, graffiti with nooses and shit is terrible.
2: Wait, hold up, 3-5.
0: Yeah,
2: 3-5.
0: Yeah,
2: look,
0: yeah.
2: Make it clear to me. So we in California, right?
0: Yes. Mm-hmm.
2: We in the Tesla manufacturing company in Fremont, you say, California.
0: Fremont, yeah.
2: And they
0: yeah.
2: want to be able to use the word nigga?
0: Yes.
2: Like,
1: freely.
2: Just freely?
0: Right.
2: But you know, everybody don't have that car.
0: No, not at all.
1: Oh,
0: and wow. Even in the workplace, regardless. No. It's no. ridiculous. So the state alleges discrimination in assignments, pay, promotions, alongside retaliation. Tesla's attorney controversially argues that the N-word could be a term of respect within the black community, asserting the word itself isn't on trial. Mm-hmm. However, the California Civil Rights Department's case centers on the impact of the language, who used it, and management's response, emphasizing that the cultural context does not excuse workplace harassment, right? The bench trial, expected to run through October, raises critical questions about acceptable language and just general power dynamics in the diverse workplace.
2: Wow. Mm-hmm.
0: So, I mean, the attorney, rightfully so, they've got their rhetoric hat on, is like, oh, well, you know, black people say it all the time, so, I mean, if white people are writing in the shit, it doesn't matter. That's basically what they're trying to say.
2: Right.
0: But the Civil Rights Department is like, that's not what the fuck's going on.
1: Yeah.
0: It doesn't matter. It's still extremely racist what's happening.
1: Mm-hmm.
0: Like, it's not like the civil lawsuit isn't over some white dude throwing around the word nigger, right?
2: Right.
0: That's
2: right.
0: Not what's going on.
2: Yeah, yeah.
0: People are being like racially harassed.
1: Mm-hmm.
0: So they're like, focus less on the word.
1: Mm-hmm.
0: This is about harassment.
1: About what's going on.
2: Well,
0: yeah.
2: I would think that the argument for me would be that if I was to poll my ancestors and say, when you was lynching us,
0: yeah,
2: and you was calling this nigga, they wouldn't think it as a compliment.
0: No.
2: And you don't have that card to say, oh, by the way, you lynching me.
0: Right.
2: Right? 4,000 of us plus that's been counted, And so my aunt said, no, you don't have that card because it's used in another whole nother world.
3: Right. Right.
1: No, you don't get to do that.
3: Yeah.
1: No.
3: Yeah.
1: You don't.
3: Yeah.
1: No.
3: Yeah,
1: absolutely.
3: So it's pretty crazy. And just outstanding to me. I mean, and it's funny because like when I first stumbled upon this news story, something that kind of stuck out to me because obviously there's a whole bunch of black people in the comment section were talking about it, and we're like, at the end of the fucking day, nobody's really throwing around the word nigga in the workplace, regardless. Like that's not a thing that black people are doing typically, right? Yeah. Like, I mean, and even, okay, even it's factory settings, even if I got my homie right there, like, even if it's my like, that's my role dog, if there's a lot of white people around, I'm probably not going to be saying it anyways.
1: No.
2: No, you're not. No.
3: It's like, it is a curse word. Like, if I say it and I got reprimanded, I'd roughly be like, you know what? Like, I get it. It's just like, it's just like me saying bitch or shit or whatever.
2: Right.
3: Like, it's not appropriate workplace conversation anyways.
1: True.
2: That's
3: never
2: true.
3: Mind the harassment.
1: True.
3: So it's like, so yeah, like with other black people, I'm like, we don't be saying that to each other at all. Mm-hmm. Not in the office. I mean, I have been with literally in a meeting with only black people and we are not saying that.
1: No.
3: That's not, like, we don't do that anyway.
1: No,
3: that's not common.
1: Where I work, we had lots of black employees.
3: Yeah.
1: Lots. And we had white, we had Hispanic, we had everybody.
3: Right.
1: But nobody was throwing that word around in general conversation.
3: Right.
1: Nobody.
3: Right.
1: Nobody.
3: That's something that, like, I think, and it didn't dawn on me until I was reading the comments. I was like, oh, yeah, we black people in general, and I'm not talking about, you know, you got a whole bunch of us working at Waffle House. I'm not talking about that. I'm not talking about the service industry. The service industry is kind of its own beast.
2: Right.
3: I'm talking about just general workplace in general. We typically just don't. That's not a word we use.
1: No.
3: That's not a word we use. We use it when we're comfortable with the people around us and environments and that type of,
1: true.
3: You know.
1: True,
2: yeah.
1: True.
2: It's not a word to be thrown around willy-nilly.
3: Right.
2: You know, and I think it's important that we keep it in context because if Tesla wins on this,
3: oh, God.
2: What else are you going to do?
3: Yeah.
2: Right? I mean, you open up a door.
3: Right.
2: Mm-hmm. Right?
1: Oh, yeah.
2: To say, you know what? We can do whatever we want, right?
1: And when we want.
2: And so that, you know, it goes to the point that, you know, this country, this is, they are moving toward that. So any lawsuit that goes up to the Supreme Court, it's, oh yeah, now you can use that word willy-nilly.
1: Mm-hmm.
2: Because it's okay because black folks use it amongst themselves all the time, and that's the argument,
3: right?
2: Right?
1: Mm-hmm.
3: Yeah. Now it's gonna evolve. Now you could say, oh, well, I can call a woman a bitch because, you know, they call each other bitches.
1: All the time.
3: All the time.
2: Mm-hmm.
3: Right?
1: Mm-hmm.
3: Now I can say, because what else, right? What else can you add on to any of that?
2: Well,
3: what other slur, what other thing can you be like,
2: I say, white trash?
3: I mean, yeah.
1: Well, yeah.
3: I guess.
1: If you call someone
3: a hillbilly or a redneck.
1: If you can say nigga, surely you can say white trash.
2: White trash, redneck.
1: Mm-hmm. All of it.
2: All that?
1: All of it. All of it.
3: Right.
2: Well, let's go there. Let's go. I mean, look. You open the door, I'm going to kick the motherfucker in. I mean, let's go.
1: No.
2: Right? Because
1: no,
2: I think it's important.
1: We're not going down.
2: We're not going to do that, right?
3: It's crazy. So I was like, I can't even believe this is a fucking conversation.
1: Mm-hmm.
3: But of course, it would happen with Tesla. And so, okay, next news. Gavin Newsom signed a law that is fighting Trump's Oakland coal facility. So our governor, Gavin Newsom, recently signed a law requiring large coal projects in California to undergo rigorous environmental review. So that's going to be creating new hurdles, other boundaries and stuff for Trump's proposed $230 million Oakland coal terminal, which received $75 million in federal funding.
2: Whoa.
3: Yeah. So the West Gateway Terminal, which could export up to 13 million tons of coal annually, has been facing opposition in Oakland for years.
1: Mm.
3: And a new report found that its open air coal storage could spread dust and debris all throughout the East Bay.
2: Have you ever seen an open coal?
3: No.
2: We have one
3: in Houston. Yeah.
2: It's right near the ship channel. And when I'm going to play golf, I drive by it every day.
3: Mm-hmm.
2: And it's just a big open field with mounds and mounds, 30, 40 feet, 50 feet of coal. Mm-hmm. And as the wind would blow, it blowing that dust right into, guess what? The poor neighborhood, right down the street.
1: Yeah.
3: Right.
2: And that's no, it's not contained. you know, there's no like water kind of damping it down and all that. It's just an open space of mounds and mounds of coal.
3: So dangerous.
2: Right?
1: Yeah, that's bad.
3: Coal lung is a thing.
1: Yeah.
3: So environmental advocates are hoping that this law, all this rigorous kind of like environmental testing that Gavin Newsom places, it could block this project.
2: Mm-hmm.
3: But of course, federal officials and coal industry people are like, you know, you're blocking an important expansion into the coal exports.
2: Right.
3: I'm like Oakland?
1: Man.
2: Well, that's crazy. Now, I assume this coal is to be used statewide or regional-wise?
3: I don't know.
2: Don't know, right?
3: I have no idea what.
2: Okay.
3: I mean, I'm guessing at least statewide. If the federal government is getting involved, then must be statewide and or outside of the states.
1: Mm-hmm.
3: Right.
2: I think the state has power to do some self-regulation on that spot, right?
3: Right. So that's what Gavin Newsom did. So he signed this law.
2: He
1: proposed that.
2: Oh, yeah. So he already signed it.
3: He signed a law that's requiring all large coal projects to have serious, serious environmental review.
2: Mm-hmm.
1: Yeah. And safeguards.
3: Yes. So that's in the hopes of blocking this huge coal terminal.
2: Mm-hmm.
3: Wow. So hoping it happens. I mean, fucking Oakland, man. Can't catch a break out there.
1: Cannot.
2: So that's what this mounds of coal.
3: Yes, that's what they're trying to do.
2: Okay.
3: So they've been fighting for years. Hopefully, this new law will kind of just completely stop it, or at least halt it for a long period of time.
2: At least pause it for a bit, right?
3: Yeah,
2: right,
3: it's terrible.
2: Yeah.
3: Oh my God.
1: Wouldn't be in Palo Alto.
3: No, God no.
1: Right in.
3: No, yeah. Why would it? Yeah. Palo Alto or San Mateo or Burlingame or Santa Clara? No, but in Oakland.
1: Oakland.
3: In Oakland, yes.
1: It's okay.
2: So it's not in my neighborhood, right?
3: No.
2: Huh.
3: Right. Mm-hmm. So in Oakland with all the black people. Terrible. So glad that has happened. Obviously, audience, will keep you updated on that, but we are hoping that will just severely delay that.
1: Mm-hmm.
3: So Pentagon recently launched the Office of Religious Affairs, which will report directly to Hegseth.
2: Mm. you know, David, just
3: you should see my dad's face.
1: You said religious?
3: Office of Religious Affairs.
1: And so what would he Pentagon know about that at all? From what we've seen of him?
3: Nothing.
1: What would he know
3: all
1: about
3: All he knows is that, that.

0: as a declining of emphasis on faith. Now, a lot of people are fucking concerned because the Pentagon's recent shift towards predominantly Christian religious classification and headsets public Christian rhetoric is out of control.
1: Right.
0: So the office will oversee funding, policy, and research related to religious affairs and spiritual readiness.
1: Spiritual
0: with plans to establish its staffing and budget over the next 90 days.
2: But you know, can we just... Stop
0: now remember,
2: I mean, let's do that first.
0: let's stop, I mean, stop the war.
2: Let's stop the war first. All
0: yes.
2: Right? Then we can worry about this other shit later. Right.
0: Right. How about that?
2: Right. You already, there's already a safety thing and net of chaplains in the military.
1: Yeah.
2: All over.
1: They've always had
2: everywhere.
1: That.
2: Everywhere. Always
1: had that.
0: Right.
2: And it's like thousands and thousands of them that volunteer their time, the ones paid and unpaid. So that's already is in place.
0: Right.
2: So I don't know why you need to have another layer, you know, unless you got a hidden agenda.
0: Of course there's a hidden agenda.
1: Of course there's a hidden agenda.
0: This is Christian radicalism. This is what that is. Mm-hmm. Christian radicalism and dampening of other religions. Because there's no way in hell that they're going to be bringing Buddhism and Islam and whatever else. And Judaism.
1: No.
0: Maybe Judaism because of Israel.
1: Maybe. I don't know.
0: Maybe.
1: That's a question.
0: But no. Because if they're worried about the declining of faith, I guarantee you it is not all religion,
1: not all faith
0: in that aspect.
1: Yeah, right.
0: So this is just more religious extremism that they're trying to put into the military.
2: Of course,
0: for them, religious extremism helps them, right? You know, the more extreme you are religiously, the easier you are to manipulate.
1: Yes.
2: Well, then we cannot complain about the Taliban.
0: No.
2: Really,
0: now
2: you can't complain about
0: Al-Qaeda, all that. Yeah.
2: No, you say, well, you know, Taliban say, look, you know what? Girls and women, young girls, they can't go to school.
0: Right.
2: Okay, we're going to take those rights away. So I can see this coming to that.
0: Right.
2: Well, you know what? Guess what? We only going to accept certain religious folks in the military,
0: right?
2: You know, no gays, you know, no women.
1: Well, he's already said that.
2: You already said that.
1: Yeah. He's already said.
0: They don't want the gays and
1: no gays, no trans, no beardos, no weirdos.
0: Yeah, that's what he said.
2: Beardos.
0: He went on a weird rant. Beardos, yeah, and that was attack against black men.
2: Because
0: you know, audience, in case you don't know this, so a lot of black men in the military get waivers from having to shave every day because our hair is so curly, a lot of black men get a lot of severe razor bumps.
1: Mm-hmm.
0: So a lot of black men are allowed to have beards to avoid that, because I mean, razor bumps can cause a lot of scarring and is painful and
2: infections
0: mm-hmm. and stuff like that. And so he went on this weird rant about no gays, no trans, no beardos and weirdos.
1: Mm-hmm.
0: The beardos were an attack against black men for that exact
1: yes,
0: reason.
1: Absolutely. Yes.
0: Yeah.
1: So.
0: And I think they actually started to roll back that waiver too
1: mm-hmm.
0: on black men and their beards recently.
1: With Hex has been charged, absolutely.
0: Yeah.
1: Yes. Yeah.
0: Which obviously is pushing us out of the military.
1: Mm-hmm.
0: And so yes, this is all a very intentional ploy to mm-hmm. get the United States military extremely radicalized young, angry white men. Which is a very dangerous group.
2: Of them. Yes. That's a dangerous formula.
0: Very dangerous group.
2: Because
1: very dangerous.
2: And your mom has a kind of like theory on it. She says she thinks this, and I let her speak for herself, is that she really thinks that some white men go in the military just to learn about weaponry, how to use it, how to shoot a gun.
0: Yeah.
2: And then when they get into the civilian life, they say, I want to be a policeman.
0: Of course.
2: Oh, I want to
0: and
2: be a sheriff.
0: And hurt.
2: Mm-hmm. Right. Because I want to hurt people.
0: Yeah.
2: Right? People of color, people of minorities, you know, all that kind of stuff. Right?
1: And I
2: you
1: can
2: know?
1: Do it, and
0: right.
1: I get away with it.
0: Right.
1: And
0: right.
1: I believe that in my soul.
0: Of course.
1: I believe that. I believe that.
0: Yeah, I mean, you gotta think about like just how dangerous it is to even like be in a relationship with a police officer. Like they have some of the highest like domestic abuse cases,
1: domestic
0: and all
1: violence.
0: That.
1: Absolutely.
0: I mean, people are like your bullies. They grow up to be police officers. You know, yeah. So I mean, they're really creating a weird mix of scary group of men.
1: Mm-hmm.
0: You know, men are already struggling. I mean, right. We talked about this. We had a very good live audience show in May with Mental Health Awareness. One of my best friends is here to talk about his

0: journey. And I mean, we need more like mental health support. Like, men need to be more honest and open and deep with each other, and like, that's not happening. Instead, you have men that are told that it's all the women's fault, and you know, get involved in Christianity, you know, right, which meant, you know, to definitely be perceived as a patriarchal religion, right? Because there's a lot of like he, him, and this, and women do this and not that, all that, right? So you're really kind of creating a hot bed of angry, dangerous young men.
1: And it's not manly to go to therapists and all that.
0: Yeah.
1: That's not a manly man.
0: No.
2: So 3-5, you know that this is not about Christ, right?
0: Mm-hmm.
2: Christ
0: has nothing to do with that.
2: This had nothing to do with Christ.
0: Jesus Christ would have nothing to do with that.
2: I mean, this had nothing to do with Jesus Christ, right? And so now you add on this radicalization of a, what you call a religion, quote unquote, and now what is happening is that's going to be another undertow in the society that we as everyday America have to deal with.
1: Yes.
2: I think about my grandson, my granddaughters. Mm-hmm. It's like, man, you know, I'm like, they may get pulled over, you know, they may not come home.
0: Yeah.
2: You know, it's crazy. But me as a African-American black male who grew up, mind you, one foot in integration, one foot in segregation.
0: Yeah.
2: And we knew what the powers to be, you know, to withstand this, right?
0: Yeah.
2: And I can imagine now you have a whole office of affairs, mm-hmm, you know, that given the government the stamp of approval.
1: Yes.
2: And it's the military.
1: Yeah.
2: That's crazy, right, Dave?
0: Yeah. Yeah. Yeah.
1: Yep, yep, yeah.
0: So it's worrisome. Definitely something that we have to just keep an eye on, because I was like, the office of religious affairs is crazy. And again, I mean, this is the separation of church and state, guys. How this is legal, I have no idea. I'm not really sure.
1: Well, we got to remember that the Constitution, in this administration,
0: dealing with
1: legality,
0: the Constitution,
1: is just a word.
0: I'm like, can we? I'm like, this is this is against the whole thing of what this country stands for. Wild.
1: Yeah,
0: so
1: it's wild.
0: Terrifying. But good news. California bans child marriage after 9-year fight to outlaw the practice. Yay! We did it! Governor Gavin Newsom signed a law banning child marriage for anyone under the age of 18 and Wednesday, making California the 18th state to enact outright child marriage ban in the past
1: only 18
0: decade. Yeah.
2: So you know, I really, I'm getting sandblasted with all this news because I stopped watching news. November 2024.
0: Yes.
2: I don't watch news, nigga. I mean,
0: it's exhausting.
2: It's exhausting. I can't do this. However, So get me up to speed. So that was before this law was enacted. Someone under 18
0: could get married. Yes.
2: But they don't need the parents' permission, is what you're telling me?
0: I believe you needed some form of parents' permission, but now it's just not at all.
2: You can't do it at all?
0: Yes.
2: Mm-hmm. Okay.
0: Yeah.
2: All right.
0: Yeah.
2: Okay.
0: Yeah.
2: All right.
0: So this is the 18th state, you know?
2: 18th state.
0: Yeah.
2: Okay. So we just need, what, 20-something more?
0: 30-something
2: more. 38 more, whatever. No,
0: yeah. All right. Yeah. Okay. Yeah. Yeah. So 32 more.
2: Yeah.
0: So previously, California had no minimum marriage age as long as minors had parental consent and judicial approval.
2: Mm-hmm.
0: But of course, I mean, in general, advocates and people are saying this forever, children just cannot consent.
1: Exactly.
0: Right? So
1: that part.
0: This often happened to very vulnerable individuals under coercion and abuse, right?
2: Oh, yeah.
0: So I mean, this follows a decade of just legislative efforts and opposition from groups including the ACLU, which is ridiculous because the ACLU was like, well, this could remove legal protections and benefits of marriage provides to minors. What the fuck does marriage provide to a minor? Nothing to me. Nothing to me.
1: Minor and marriage, no, they don't go together.
0: Yeah, their argument, and I dove into this because you have to know your enemy to, you know, make the proper arguments. Their argument is like, okay, well, if a 16-year-old girl gets pregnant by, you know, some 19 or 20-year-old, you know, whatever, and they get married, then custody arrangements are easier, whatever. And I'm like, honestly, I think a 16-year-old girl should just have the baby herself.
1: Yes.
0: You know,
1: and
0: she doesn't need to be married to some 19-year-old or 20 or God knows how old the man is.
1: Well, she was 16, she couldn't even consent to this sex.
0: Right. I mean, so first just of all, it's her baby. The baby needs to have her last name. She doesn't need to be worried about marriage. Just your life is changing a lot as a teenager. So that argument to me just threw up, blew out the fucking window.
2: You're compounding the problem.
0: Yeah. You're compounding the problem.
2: Yeah, you giving a wink, wink. Okay, yeah, go ahead and do it now. But that's not sustainable long term.
0: No.
2: You know, this 16 year old nothing about. First of all, parenthood, she doesn't learn about that, right? Nothing. You know, then to be married to somebody who probably don't
1: and the 19-year-old doesn't either.
0: No.
2: You don't know what's going on.
0: Yes, nobody knows anything.
2: Yeah. And it could be reversed. It could be a 16-year-old guy and a
0: 19-year-old woman. Yeah, still too young. It's like, so no. So I'm glad that they did this. There's no benefit of getting married under 18.
2: Right.
0: No.
2: Right.
0: Hell, man, don't get married under 25. But I digress.
2: No.
0: But I'm excited. I'm glad that we're part of this. We're 18 states in. We just got 32 more left. And I just hope that we keep fighting the good fight. Now, last news segment before we intro, would you rather? So Pablo Torre uncovers Tim Tebow's scam based off of his faith. His faith. He's got a faith scam going on. So Tim Tebow, Tim Tebow has a long, outstanding association with, Christian faith. Now he's facing scrutiny over his frequent appearances at LifeStage, a faith-based platform accused by former employees and attendees of using high-pressure sales tactics to promote expensive investment in real estate courses.
1: Ooh.
0: So LifeSurge events, they'll begin with low-cost tickets, but attendees can be encouraged to purchase programs costing $10,000 to $40,000.
1: Mm-hmm.
0: With some reportedly offering like third-party financing to cover the expense.
1: And what are they paying him?
0: Right. So critics and former customers have described their practices as extremely predatory. And Tebow and LifeSurge haven't responded to, these comments for this news segment. People are saying that his appearances alone at these events could be earning him like millions of dollars based on these speaking opportunities.
1: Speaking engagements alone. Mm-hmm. Yes, absolutely.
0: Yeah.
1: Yes.
0: Yeah.
2: Okay.
0: Yeah.
1: All right, Tim.
0: Mm-hmm. So, I was like, no, we're a big football family because we're all from Texas. So I found that news and I was like, yeah, we got to talk about that. So,
1: wow.
0: Yeah, more bullshittery.
1: Yes.
0: And terribleness.
1: Yes.
2: So do we know
1: Almighty Dollar.
2: This is like a pyramid scheme?
0: It seems like it must be kind of a pyramid scheme. It's like, oh, come learn. Or like, yeah, come learn how to do real estate or an investment. But to learn how to do this, you need to pay these tickets.
1: Yes.
0: To come learn how to do it. And then when you learn, you're going to make money.
2: Right.
1: Uh-huh.
2: So I'm going to take
0: it. So I don't know if it's like pyramid-y. It's more like a, oh my God, it's almost like a Ponzi scheme somewhere. Where it's like, oh yeah, here, buy this $40,000 ticket.
2: Right.
0: And you're going to learn how to do investment in real estate. And you're going to make a lot of money.
2: Right.
0: Wow.
2: Right.
0: And Tim Tebow's going to be there.
2: Yeah, and then if you put Christian on top of it, then guess what?
0: Mm-hmm.
2: People say, oh, this must be good.
1: Right. And if they see Tim Tebow, a lot of people, they look up to him.
0: Yeah.
1: They really respect his religious views. So is Tim in it? Well, it's got to be something good.
0: Right.
1: It's got to be.
2: Right. Sounds
1: gotta
2: like a trap to me.
0: Exactly.
2: It sounds like a trap to me.
0: Mm-hmm. Yeah.
1: Mm-hmm.
0: Yeah. Mm-hmm. Yeah. Okay. So. Would you rather? Oh yeah, so everyone, for if you first time listening to Black on Black on Black, we always do Would You Rather at the end of our first segment before we got dive into our music. So on this Would You Rather, especially for my parents, so would you rather have to relive another segregation? Or know within 5 years you'd be forced to leave the country and to a random country. You don't know what it is. You know for a fact within 5 years you're being forced to leave to whatever country. And if you choose a country, I'm going to randomize and pick your... And I will put something in and see what country you're going to end up in.
2: Wait a minute. So when you say that I relive segregation, meaning
0: like,
2: that I
0: so
2: have...
0: We can wake up tomorrow and the administration is going to say we are reenacting segregation.
2: But I have the memories of segregation.
0: Yeah, it's just like tomorrow. It's just like literally you choose this option, we wake up tomorrow, we hear on the news, we are now living in a resegregated society.
2: And the other is that...
0: Within 5 years, for a fact, you're being kicked out of this country into another country. Now, it's a random country, so I'm going to choose. If you choose a country, I'll pick it for you. I'll put it in here so it can be random, but yes.
2: Right. What do you think, Dan? I already have my answer.
1: Relive segregation.
2: Yeah.
1: And I'm reliving it, but we're going to get through it?
2: Well,
0: I don't know. No, literally, it's just, if you choose it tomorrow, we wake up, it is news, that is the top story. We are now re-entering a resegregated society. Okay. So more than likely, it's just going to be all the colored people and then white people.
2: Yeah, right. The schools, everything. The churches,
1: everything.
2: Environments,
0: whatever.
2: All that's going to be segregated, right?
0: Jobs.
2: All that, right? Okay.
0: Yeah. So it's all of us and then white people.
2: Yeah, I have my answer already. Okay. I have my answer already. My answer is that I relieve it.
0: Really? You're going to do resegregation?
2: Segregation. Because it's the enemy that I know.
0: That's true.
2: The enemy that I know.
0: It's true.
2: And I know that enemy.
0: Yeah.
2: Right? And the thing about it is that, I'm not saying segregation was tough. It was really tough. Like, see, you know, Deborah and I grew up 1 foot in integration, 1 foot in segregation. Matter of fact, we were segregated all the way through eighth grade.
0: Yeah.
2: And our ninth grade year, that was forced busing.
0: Yes.
2: Right?
0: Now, don't spoil this. We're going to get into this in our next segment.
2: So here's my answer to that. I
0: relive segregation.
2: Relive segregation based on the enemy that I know.
0: Right.
2: Right?
0: We've already done it.
2: Because my neighborhoods down the street was the mailman, you know, the principal, right? The pastor, the doctor, the black doctor.
0: Right.
2: So these were my neighbors, right? And we had a cohesive community.
0: Right.
2: Right? So since they were my neighbors, then my parents and my aunties and uncles, you know, allowed our neighbors to discipline us.
0: Yeah.
2: And we looked after each other, right? Now, of course, when you get outside the neighborhood, we still had the racism, we still had all that other stuff going on, right? You know, but we knew that in the community, we were safe.
0: Yeah.
2: You see? So I relieve it.
0: Yeah.
2: Mm-hmm. I will. I really
1: would.
2: Yeah.
1: I would.
0: You're doing the same.
1: I would, and mostly, primarily for those reasons,
0: yeah.
1: Of the, you having such a strong community.
0: Right.
1: It was very, very strong community. It was like family more than
0: neighbors or whatever.
1: Right.
0: Yeah. And everyone knew each other.
2: Everyone knew each other.
0: Yeah.
2: However, on the flip side, though, if my random country was like a country that was progressive, like
1: But
2: France,
1: you don't know that.
2: Denmark.
1: If it
2: was a progressive country, then I'm like, all right, but I don't know that.
1: It's a random thing. It's random.
0: Mm. Yeah.
1: Totally random.
2: It gets a little bit difficult. But the enemy that I know,
1: yeah,
2: man.
1: I would.
2: Because I could pick a random country, and I'm in South Africa, man. You know what I mean? Or I could be like Russia. I mean, you know,
0: right.
2: Or Afghanistan. I mean, come on, man.
0: Yeah.
1: I've been sent to Ukraine right now.
0: Oh, shit. Yeah.
1: Iran.
2: Oh, no.
1: That's what I'm saying. You don't know.
0: You don't know.
2: Yeah. It's the enemy that I know.
0: Yeah. Well, my concern is my family. So, audience, if you don't, we talked about this. You know, I'm black. My parents are black. And my husband is from Ireland. So, I don't know what will happen to us.
1: Mm-hmm.
0: I don't know if it's like a forced divorce. I don't know if he can live with us still.
1: Mm-hmm.
0: I don't know if my husband can't just be with us.
1: Mm-hmm.
0: I don't know if he's an immigrant. I don't know if it changes based off of that. Are the Irish people still white here?
2: Yes. So I would think
1: we would have to hide him. He's got to go into deep hiding.
2: No, I think though, be honest with you, segregation would be okay for you and Shane.
0: Because I think he would just live with us in the black.
2: And of course, we as black people, we treat everybody cool.
0: Right.
2: Right?
0: Yeah.
2: And he's married to one of us. It's like,
0: right.
2: Okay, well.
0: No, I think you're right. As long as I couldn't go to their neighborhoods, Shane could just say.
2: Yes.
0: Right. Right.
1: Now, he'd be talked about by the white people, of
0: course.
2: Right.
0: We protect him.
2: Now, when you and him go out, out of this cocoon or this neighborhood,
0: mm-hmm. probably just wouldn't.
2: Anything could happen.
1: Yeah. Anything.
0: It wouldn't be worth it.
1: Anything.
2: Yeah.
0: We would just stay within our own little.
2: You'd have to because
0: our neighborhood theaters and stuff like that. We're not going to go out like that.
2: But if
0: he would want to do that on his own, sure. As long as they didn't know him,
2: right.
0: He was
2: right.
0: With me.
2: But that what most black people did though.
0: Yeah.
1: Mm-hmm.
2: They stayed within the group.
0: Yeah.
2: Mm-hmm.
0: I don't need to.
2: Yeah.
0: Mm-hmm. Okay. Yeah. So yeah, that's what I would choose.
1: Mm-hmm.
2: Yeah.
0: Yes, we would just be all in the black community. Yeah.
1: Mm-hmm.
0: And yeah.
1: And of course he'd be totally embraced by. all of us.
0: Yeah.
2: You know? Oh, yeah, yeah. That wouldn't be a problem issue with that. Yeah. It would not, you know. And I think that it would be for y'all benefit to live where you live.
1: Yes.
0: Yeah.
2: You know, because now you have, you know, mixed children, mm-hmm. you know, a child, and, mm-hmm. and people say, oh, we one of us. Yeah. So we're going to take yeah. care of you.
1: Yeah.
2: Just lay down our life down for that baby, mm-hmm. just like any other baby.
0: Right. Mm-hmm.
2: You know? So.
0: And then, and my husband is always amazing, of course. So I yeah. feel like, yeah, no, you're right. So yeah, I would choose that option.
2: Yeah.
0: Okay. So I picked a random country. Oh, so that.
2: Boy. Wait a minute. Hold
0: I did. I put them
2: oh,
0: in.
2: Oh, you already did it?
0: I put them in. Okay. So I was like, okay, Dad, you got Mongolia.
2: Oh, my God. You put me
0: down.
2: I don't even know the language.
0: Oh
2: man.
0: My God! I don't. I don't know. Russian maybe?
2: Well, you're right.
0: Or it's like China. It's like China. It's like right.
2: China. It's like really part of China.
0: It's like China,
2: right?
0: And Russia. It's like yeah, very
2: it's
0: close over there.
2: China.
0: So I don't know. I don't know. Yeah. Chinese maybe. Some
2: it's
0: sort of.
2: It's cold up there. It's high altitude.
0: It's cold as hell.
2: I won't make it.
0: Yeah. No. So mm-hmm. Mom, you got Botswana.
2: Botswana.
1: Ah, oh, boy.
2: At least you know.
1: Ah, oh, boy.
2: You're amongst your own.
0: Yeah, at least there's that. At least there's that.
1: I have that.
2: And how about you?
0: I got Lesotho. I don't know.
2: Lesotho?
0: Yeah, Lesotho.
2: I don't know what that is.
0: I don't know.
2: That's kind of Asia?
1: African?
2: No, it's...
0: Where is Lesotho?
1: L-I-S-O.
0: L-E-S Lesotho. It's a country in southern Africa.
1: Yeah, I thought it was Africa.
2: Oh, it's Africa.
0: I knew it was in Africa, but where mm-hmm. exactly? It's within South Africa.
1: It's completely surrounded by South Africa.
0: Yeah, so it's a country within South Africa.
2: Oh, okay.
0: So
2: okay,
0: it's a little country.
2: Okay, yeah, okay. All right. Yeah, I don't
0: love that.
2: No.
0: Yeah, I'm just going to be segregated. Well, thank you for listening to this first segment. We're going to play some music. So I put together a little playlist, both music that either is from H-Town or just songs I think my parents would like, or kind of just sentimental songs. So obviously now this is one of my favorite songs. We're starting off with My Mama by Zero and Trey the Truth.

0: And we're back with Black on Black on Black. You're here with D Fantastic. EJ Queen is not here, but we have our special guest, Momster and
1: Big Papa Baptiste.
2: You know that music kind of set me off, right? Oh, the last jam.
0: So, speaking of, that song was called Back on My Bullshit by Big X the Plug. That's one of my favorites. Because every single time I am back on my bullshit, I'm like, yeah, I need to hear this.
2: Remind me of my, like, Fela, like, she got a backpack and her little luggage thing for her birthday, right? Yes. Right, 3-5?
0: Yeah, that's DJ Chubbs from DJ Chubbs today.
2: Yeah, and she, like, when she get her stuff, she say, I'm going to Texas.
0: Yeah.
2: Got that draw. I mean, I love it, man. I love it.
0: You know, you can take the girl out of Texas, but you can't take the Texas out of the girl. My kid... she loves Texas. She really, really loves Texas, and I think she will continue to love Texas for the rest of her life. I think it'll be one of her favorite places to be at. So, mm-hmm. You know, it's definitely one of those things where I'm like, you know, as she gets older, I'm like, you know, I might just send you down there for a minute.
2: Come on, hang out.
0: Yeah, hang out. You know,
2: yes. Gigi Papa guy.
0: Yeah, have her own little summer camp.
2: Yeah, mm-hmm. yeah,
0: or summer track down there.
2: There you go.
0: So we are back with Black on Black on Black, and it's really exciting because my parents are here. In case y'all don't know this about me, D Fantastic is from H-Town, and that's where my parents live now, but they are originally from Beaumont. So this segment or this show, I just really want to talk about their life, right? Just kind of like where they've been, where they are, and where they're going. So in this particular segment, I kind of want to talk about growing up in Beaumont. Now, I've only seen the Beaumont of the 90s and the 1000s and so on, right? I did not see the other Beaumont. That city, man, when you walk in, it's like, it doesn't want you to leave. You're like, dang, this is a city. But obviously, my parents have their own particular experience. So one thing I actually wanted to ask y'all, first and foremost, so they're born in 1956. Do y'all consider yourselves 60s kids or 70s kids? Like when you think of like I consider myself a 90s kid because I was born in 91. Mm-hmm. What do y'all consider yourself, 60s or 70s kids, really?
3: I'd say 60s.
0: You say 60s kids.
3: When you talk about kids.
0: Sure. Yeah.
3: Kids.
2: Yeah, without a doubt, mm-hmm. it's 60s.
3: Yeah. In 1960, we were 4 years old.
0: Right.
3: So from 60 to 70, that's uh-huh. we were 14.
0: Yeah.
2: But you know, that framed us.
0: Yeah.
2: Think about the 60s.
0: Mm-hmm. Yeah.
2: Right? Mm-hmm. You had Malcolm X, mm-hmm. right? You had
3: Medgar Evers,
2: mm-hmm. right? Mm-hmm. You had
3: Martin Luther King,
2: Jr. Marcus Garvey. Right?
0: Yeah.
2: You had Martin Luther King. Right, you had all these assassinations. Mm-hmm. Right, you had all the riots that came up out of it. Yeah. Right, yeah. You had segregation, integration. Mm-hmm. You had forced busing. You know, you had all these things hitting you all at one time, mm-hmm. and we was right in the middle of it.
0: Mm-hmm. Yeah,
2: and we kind of think like, oh, right now things are tough, and you know, it is. No, I'm not throwing shade on it. Right?
0: No. Yeah,
2: but I'm saying that from day to day. We didn't know what was gonna pop off.
0: Yeah, y'all went through some shit.
2: We didn't know, like, oh, by the way, this police thing happened here, or he couldn't get on the bus here, or he came up missing, mm-hmm. or she came up missing, mm-hmm. right? You know, so and who gonna get assassinated next?
3: Right, right. And we all remember where we were when JFK was assassinated.
0: Yeah.
3: Where we were when MLK was assassinated. Uh-huh. We remember those things. It's like, it's in us. It's a part of us.
2: Malcolm X.
0: Of course. Yeah.
2: Malcolm X. And when that popped off, right, mm-hmm. I say that's an inside job. Inside job meaning that somebody paid these brothers to do something, right? Mm-hmm. Right.
0: Yeah.
2: So when you think about like what's news coming out now, mm-hmm. all the surveillance, this old dirty rascal, J. Edgar Hoover, mm-hmm. all the undercover stuff that he did, you know, to exploit us, to do that. Oh, and the thing about it is that all this was going on with government approval.
3: Absolutely.
0: Right. Yeah.
2: Mm-hmm. In our bedrooms,
3: that's
2: right?
3: That's a lot of it got done.
2: Right? And we still, you know what? And we still stood up to fight another day.
0: Yeah.
3: We're still here.
0: Yeah. Exactly.
2: I know I'm not throwing shade.
0: No.
2: I know this is tough times.
0: Yeah.
2: But I'm telling you, if we could do it in Beaumont, Texas, guess what?
0: Can do it anywhere.
2: You can do it anywhere.
0: Yeah.
2: You know, so I think I look at myself as a 60s baby.
0: Yeah.
2: Because that shaped me.
0: That's what I figured, you know. Yeah. Mm-hmm. But I was like, you know, some people, when they think of the kids' times, they're like, oh, you know, my young adulthood or, you know, whatever. But I figured y'all, I considered y'all 60s kids. Right. But I was like, yeah. I never really asked them that.
2: Yeah.
0: Yeah. I mean, that must have been such an intense time, you know, and I'm just glad that. I'm glad that y'all are around and y'all are here to talk about it still, you know?
2: Yeah.
0: And it's just one thing that I've always been so curious about. It's like, man, what happened to the activists in your generation? Where are they? You know? Did they go crazy? What happened?
2: Well, I think a lot of them died off either natural causes or was murdered, right?
0: Yes,
2: right,
0: of course,
2: right. However, though, you know, while we were there in the 60s, we were influenced by our community leaders,
0: right.
2: Our principals, our pastors, our neighbors, mm-hmm. you
0: our
2: know,
0: teachers.
2: Our yeah. teachers, mm-hmm. you know, our parents and grandparents, mm-hmm. right? You know, because when we would go and go to our grandparents' house, you know, they would kind of give us the 411 and say, hey, this is what's happening,
0: right?
2: This is what we experience, right? You know, and this is what you're going to be experiencing, right? So I want you to live. Right?
0: Mm-hmm.
2: I want you to be survive. Right. I want you to get your education. I want you to do all these things here mm-hmm. that shaped us. Mm-hmm. Matter of fact, my very first book I read was The Biology of Malcolm X.
0: Ah, I didn't know that.
2: Very first one.
0: Mm-hmm.
2: And I wasn't a big reader like your mom,
0: right.
2: but I read this book and it kind of shaped me.
0: Sure.
2: Shaped me. I remember at 3-5, I was going, I think I was in the sixth grade,
0: mm-hmm.
2: and this brother had like a meeting like mm-hmm. once a week
0: mm-hmm.
2: in his apartment complex.
0: Oh, cool.
2: And so I didn't realize what was happening until a lot of young brothers, like 13, 14, 15 years old,
0: oh, okay.
2: would like listen to this brother
0: yeah.
2: talk mm-hmm. for hours on hand. I found out later it was a Black Panther.
3: Yeah.
0: Oh.
3: Like Black Panther
0: cool.
3: meeting right in Beaumont.
2: Right in Beaumont.
0: I mean, of course.
2: And so he said, all right, by the way, we meet every day from after school, da da da, from 4 to 5, whatever. And so we all just sit on the floor. We took our shoes off, sit on the floor, and listened to brother talk for an hour.
0: Right.
2: So I did that for weeks on time.
0: Mm-hmm.
2: And then guess what? One day we showed up,
0: mm-hmm.
2: nothing.
3: Gone.
2: Apartment empty, oh. nothing. Disappeared. Right?
0: Mm-hmm.
2: But all this time I'm listening to people that look like me and talk.
0: Mm-hmm.
2: And now
0: and you empowering you.
2: Empower me.
0: Right.
2: But also I knew what he was saying was truth.
0: Right.
2: Because I lived it.
0: Right.
2: Oh, somebody else got shot.
0: Right.
2: You know, somebody else was murdered.
0: Right.
2: Right?
0: Mm-hmm.
2: You know, my parents or grand they didn't get the job they wanted. Or we have to live in this kind of whatever, right?
0: Yeah.
2: You know? And so the 60s shaped us. And I'm living that right now today.
0: Sure.
2: You know?
0: Absolutely.
2: You know, I mean it was a different experience that shaped me to where I'm now, you know.
0: Yeah. Yeah. Yeah.
3: For where we are now.
0: Yes, exactly.
3: We learned a lot.
0: Yeah.
3: We taught a lot by, like I said, the teachers had a lot. Big play, pastors, churches were where, you know, people really met up.
0: Yeah. Yeah, exactly.
3: At that time, that was the safest place for Black people to meet.
0: Great.
3: With churches.
2: Yeah. It was. And also, there was not only sports. In Beaumont, you know, at one time, and this is maybe new for a lot of people, one time in the 60s, it was considered the football capital of the world.
0: Mm-hmm. Mm-hmm.
2: And at the time, maybe mid-60s, late-60s, you know, there were...
3: It was really like the Golden Triangle.
2: The Golden Triangle, right.
3: Beaumont, Port Arthur, Orange.
2: Right, right. So all three of those mm-hmm. cities produced more
3: Golden Triangle.
2: NFL football players than the whole world.
0: Well, really?
2: At one time. Yeah,
0: that's
2: I think it was
0: amazing.
2: Maybe mid-60s, something like that, you know. So you had the Jerry Levises, mm-hmm. you had the...
0: That's cool.
2: Miller and Mel Farr.
3: The Smith Brothers.
2: The Smith Brothers. Mm-hmm. You know, you had all these athletes that came
3: Warren
2: out of that.
3: Well.
2: You
0: yeah.
2: know. And
0: mm-hmm.
2: so I would say this, that these communities, that... sport was in the air.
0: Yeah.
2: It was in, you breathed it, you mm-hmm. lived it.
0: Right.
2: And that was an opportunity. You know, so when you graduated, more likely you went to the historical Black universities because
0: mm-hmm.
2: the Alabama and Texas didn't want you.
0: Oh, mm-hmm. yeah, of course.
2: No,
0: yeah.
2: they didn't want you. So you knew where you were going.
0: Mm-hmm. Oh, yeah.
2: Until people like Jerry Levis kind of
3: right.
2: broke in the Southwest
3: right.
2: Conference, right? Like, mm-hmm. you know, with some in the 60s like that, you know. But And the thing is, though, the thing is that you looked up to these guys.
0: Sure.
2: And you're like, you know what? If they can do it, guess what? I can do it.
0: Yeah.
2: And so I'm telling you, you talk about that segregation piece, Steve, and I could probably go on and on about this, but life in the 60s in Beaumont, I'm telling you, I would not trade it for nothing.
0: Oh, sure. Yeah. No. And that was going to be my next question. I was like, mm-hmm. you know, like, how did you feel about the city itself when you were like kids? Like, I mean, you loved it?
3: I did.
0: Yeah.
3: I did. I loved school.
0: Yeah.
3: So I was very social. I had friends and all the teachers really liked me. I was mm-hmm. a good student.
2: Teacher's pet.
3: You know, so I could get into the different clubs, and I was on the drill team and
0: sure.
3: you know, honor society, all those great things.
0: Yeah.
3: So
2: school
3: was amazing. And you know, we had I could walk to the, there's like a little strip that it was called Gateway mm-hmm. near where I lived, so I could walk there, and there's all kinds of shops, grocery store, all that. So mm-hmm. I mean, Beaumont was, it was great for me.
0: Yeah,
3: especially since I'd lived in Louisiana too. So
0: right, yeah,
3: so Beaumont was a big city to me
0: compared to yeah
3: yes to yeah. me yeah,
0: yeah. Yeah, mm-hmm. no, and that makes sense. That mm-hmm. makes sense. I mean, and you loved Beaumont as a kid.
3: And he'd been there his whole life.
2: I loved Beaumont as a kid, and the home I grew up in was not my parents' first home.
0: Sure.
2: My mom and dad got this little story right here. Mm-hmm. My mom and dad both moved from Louisiana to Beaumont, right?
0: Right.
2: And my dad met my mom, and then, this is the God honest truth, 3 weeks later, they was married.
0: Yep.
2: And they was married to 69 years, for 69 years yes. until my mom died, right? Yes. You know, in 2013, mm-hmm. right? And so, and she had a child in tow, my older sister.
0: Yep. Mm-hmm.
2: And so my dad fell in love.
3: And that was that.
2: They bought a home. And I was the only one that actually was born in that, not in the home, but for that home right there.
0: Yeah.
2: And it was fascinating because they owned their home.
3: They owned their yeah. home.
2: And that
3: back
2: was
3: then,
2: unusual,
0: very,
2: right?
0: Yeah, very
2: and
0: unusual.
2: Guess what? And so our landlord, which was right behind the house, was a black doctor's office.
0: Oh, cool.
2: He owned the property.
3: Oh, nice.
2: So once a month, my mom would give me a check. No, not check. She would give me cash. Mm-hmm. And I went to the doctor's office, and I paid the mortgage.
0: Nice.
2: So you want to guess how much the mortgage was?
3: Take a hot guess.
2: Take a hot
0: bucks?
2: Guess. How much?
0: $50.
2: Close. It was $67.
0: Yeah, I was close.
2: It was $67.
0: Nice.
2: It was $67. So I would go, wow. and I was $67, and I would pay the mortgage. Or my son would pay the mm-hmm. mortgage, right? You know, but we paid it. So that take that dollar, and you yeah. turn it around, and you turn it around, and you turn it around. And our local store, it was walking distance, so my mom said, here's a quarter, you know, 25 cents, go and give me 25 cents worth of rice.
0: Sure.
2: So he would prepackage it, put it in a little bag, mm-hmm. and I would take it, and that would be our rice for today.
3: There you go.
2: Or chicken, or awesome. Whatever sure. it was, whatever it was. Sure. Fruits mm-hmm. or vegetables and all that kind of mm-hmm. stuff.
0: Yeah.
2: So there was no, we didn't go
0: now, did
2: to.
0: Did you keep the change, or did you give the change back?
2: No, there was no change.
0: Oh, okay.
2: Oh, like, back. So when I had 25 cents, mm-hmm. so he sold me 25 cents worth
3: of rice.
2: Of rice.
0: Oh, okay. Mm-hmm. Gotcha. So, right. like,
3: it was already prepackaged.
0: Right. Okay.
2: Right.
0: Gotcha.
2: Prepackaged. Mm-hmm. Now, when there was some change, it didn't quite make it home because they had these big old moon cookies. I love the cookie, man.
0: I know.
2: I'm telling you.
0: Get in some sweets or penny candies or whatever you used to call them.
2: Yeah.
0: I was like, I have a feeling that some change didn't make it back in the little sweets.
2: No, it didn't. Mm-hmm. It didn't. But again, this shaped us, Steve, and you probably, you know, growing up in our household, some of the things that you saw and experienced is because of what we experienced.
0: Sure. Mm-hmm.
2: You know, we would correct you what correction needs to be.
0: Mm-hmm.
2: We would encourage you. Mm-hmm. You know, you and your siblings, right? And we were the type of parents that, because we lived on both sides, you know, we realized how important it was for you to remain black, main aware,
0: mm-hmm, mm-hmm.
2: you know, always be self-aware, mm-hmm. even though you had a plethora of friends, and we encourage that, right?
0: Mm-hmm. Mm-hmm. Yeah, and I it's funny because something that I want to point out to the audience there is, like, you know, my dad's like, you know, like, remaining black. It is like there is a obviously black people are not a monolith, right? But as a black person, to understand your culture and your history and all of that is incredibly important to who you are as a human being. And that's why when there's people like, you know, the Candace Owens of the world, it's just like extremely annoying, frustrating, distressing, shitty, because, like, you know, when you have people like that, their coonery can make such a severe impact and negative impact on the black community.
3: Yeah,
0: right?
3: That's true.
0: And so, like, having kids as a black person, no matter who you are, your kids are going to be black. No matter who you're with, your kids are going to be black. Like, that's just how it is.
3: Mm-hmm.
0: It's so important for them to know that and understand that and love that about themselves, mm-hmm. Because we're still fighting the fight.
3: Oh yeah.
0: Like, I mean, no doubt. and to have any sort of misunderstanding or not appreciation of that blackness can allow for bullshit to happen, you know? And mm-hmm. I mean, I've always had a large group of friends. I've always had black best friends, mm-hmm. you know, mm-hmm. which I think has just been super important, you know?
3: Mm-hmm.
0: Mm-hmm. And so what do you think? And we talked about this a little bit because I do want to talk about segregation and integration, but I'll ask a little bit more specifically. What are some specific moments and things you remember about life in segregation and then on the opposite end, integration? Like, what are, like, very specific moments in life where you're like, yes, like, those are, like, I remember this being a part of segregation, mm. you know?
3: One of the main things was the movie theater.
0: Right.
3: Like, you know, we could not sit on the bottom level of the theater.
0: Mm-hmm.
3: All the black people had to sit up top in the balcony.
0: Gotcha.
3: I remember that.
0: Yeah.
3: And your dad remembers riding in the back of the bus. I don't remember that.
0: Right.
3: I don't. That's something, I guess, maybe I was too young to remember it, but yeah, I don't recall that.
2: It may have was a time when you was maybe, you know, you spent part of your time in Louisiana.
3: Mm-hmm.
2: So by the time you came back the second time, you know, I'm thinking things have changed a little
3: right.
2: bit. But I do remember, like, you know, not being able to ride across this line on the bus,
3: mm-hmm.
2: right? You know, mm-hmm. and the bus was, like, in the neighborhood. It was right down the street, right?
3: Mm-hmm.
2: You know, so that and the movie theater, mm-hmm. right? You know, one of the big things is that there's a small town just east of Beaumont, mm-hmm. miles, mm-hmm. Maybe 5 miles, 10 miles. It's called Vida,
0: mm-hmm. oh,
2: and it's a sundown town.
3: Yeah. Yes.
2: Right? So that was a town that they call sundown because you could not be, as a black person, be caught in the town they call sundown town
0: after sundown,
2: right?
3: Bad things could happen.
2: And I remember
0: it will happen.
3: It did happen.
2: I remember my older sister, and my aunt. They were driving during the daytime,
0: mm-hmm.
2: in Vida because my mom had sent them on an errand to go buy something.
0: Okay.
2: You know, maybe it's something they wanted to get for the house, or maybe some, because they would buy, you know, like animals, like chicken and stuff like
0: oh,
2: that.
0: Oh, sure.
2: So they go out in this country and buy stuff, mm-hmm. right? Well, my sister and aunt was driving, and they was driving along this deserted kind of little farm road,
0: mm-hmm.
2: and some white boys saw them,
0: mm-hmm.
2: and they made a U-turn.
3: Mm-hmm.
2: And they chased them out of the community.
3: Miles.
2: They yeah. pulled guns out. They yeah. chased these two black women,
3: mm-hmm.
2: young black women, mm-hmm. out of the community.
3: Yep.
2: They said, you should not belong here.
3: You don't belong here.
0: You don't belong here.
2: You don't belong here.
0: We'll kill you.
2: And so we knew to stay away from that.
3: Mm-hmm.
2: You know?
3: Yeah.
2: Fast mm-hmm. forward a little bit, maybe early 70s, I knew somebody who went to my school, our school, Deborah and I school, Hebert High School, and this guy was dating a white woman near the Vida area.
0: Woof.
2: And he wind up in a bayou, drowned.
0: Right.
2: Quote unquote.
0: Yeah.
2: Right?
0: Of course. Mm-hmm. Yeah.
2: Okay?
3: Yeah.
2: So these are some of the things that we experience as far as integration and segregation. But on the integration side, there were KJET radio. So every Sunday afternoon, mm-hmm. there was like a hip-hop.
0: Oh.
2: So the people from, and mind you, in Beaumont, there was basically two black communities geographically
3: mm-hmm.
2: Opposed to each other, meaning okay. that they had their own high school. We had our own high schools.
0: Mm-hmm.
2: So one was called South End, right, mm-hmm. Deborah? Mm-hmm. One was called the Payarchy,
0: mm-hmm.
2: right, where mm-hmm. me and Deborah from. And then one actually where your mom came in was called Hollywood Village. Mm-hmm. Right. You know, so really it's kind of three, right? You know? And so we had our communities, and also in our communities, there were things that we did together, you know, like KJ on the afternoon, the hip hop thing, you know, the Friday night football, you know, whatever. Of course, our churches and all that kind of stuff there. All any community events, you know, the churches, whether it's Catholic Church or the Baptist Church or Episcopal Church, you know, any of that kind of stuff that happens, you know, in the community, that was your segregation time.
3: KJ had a great Sunday dance time. You could go there and dance in the studio. They play the music and you could dance. And that was one of the most fun things ever in Beaumont.
0: Should do that here. But
3: that was so fun. Yeah. That was really fun.
0: Yeah.
2: And also, in Beaumont, which I didn't find this out till later, I thought all black communities had their own swimming pool.
0: Oh, yeah.
3: Because his did.
0: Right.
2: We did. So we had our own swimming pool.
0: Yeah.
2: And so we had our swimming pool, and we could go there and we could swim. It was just our community swimming pool. As a matter of fact, right down the street from our swimming pool was a famous R&B artist called, I think her name was Barbara Lynn.
3: Barbara Lynn,
2: right. So she lived down the street. And again, these are just local. And so, but I found out later that America didn't have that platform.
3: No.
2: That's
3: no.
2: A black community that didn't have
3: that was a rare thing. Yeah.
0: And that's actually why the stereotype of black people being unable to swim is for that exact reason.
3: That's
2: yes.
3: right.
0: Yes. Mm-hmm. Like, we were specifically left out of access to safe water to learn how to swim for years and years and years. And only until, like, in, you know, the recent years do we have access to pools
3: right.
0: like that. Mm-hmm.
3: And it got so bad that when integration happened, so white people decided that no, these public pools, let's just put concrete in them. Nobody's
0: they filled them
3: go.
0: In. Instead of sharing the pools, they
3: that's
0: filled
3: when
0: them
3: they
0: in.
3: Started building their own private pools at home.
2: Right. Mm.
3: We are not going to swim
2: that's
3: with
2: correct,
3: these black
2: Deborah.
3: Kids.
2: Yep.
3: We're not.
0: Because
3: that's
0: having
3: right.
0: a, having
3: people.
0: A private home pool wasn't very popular.
3: It was
0: it
3: not.
0: Was post-integration is what caused that.
3: Yep.
2: Mm-hmm. Right. If they didn't fill them in with cement, I remember that was a great, that was a something I read a couple years ago about this very same thing, that I think maybe in Missouri or St. Louis, that whole communities of white people say, you know what, we'd rather fill our pool in with cement than let black people swim in.
3: Absolutely.
0: Right.
3: Absolutely.
0: Yeah.
2: But see, we didn't have that issue in Beaumont.
3: No, you didn't.
2: We had our own pool.
0: Mm-hmm. Yeah.
2: And we could go anytime we want. We could swim. It was kept clean. We had a park next to it, you know, with all kind of activities. I'm telling you, these were the things of the life we grew up in that was very beneficial.
3: And like you thought that was everywhere, and it definitely
2: was everywhere.
3: Not.
0: Yeah,
3: it was not.
2: Okay.
0: Yeah. Mm. So, but yeah. And so we were talking offline earlier, or while the music was on, and one thing we were chatting about, because, you know, it can be extremely frustrating being black in America, because just like, you know, everyone want to be a nigga, but no one want to be a nigga type of shit, you know, and it's just like, there's moments where it's like, sometimes like, you know what, actually, we should just go. Like, I'm like, we should just fucking go, you know? So it's like, when we talk about, you know, the would you rather earlier about, you know, resegregation and stuff like that, it's just like, sometimes it's just like the feeling of just being like, you really don't want us, then fine, like, just leave us alone.
3: Mm-hmm.
0: But like, but of course, there's the issue of like, you know, not receiving the proper funding, schools not receiving everything,
2: that's
0: not
2: right.
0: being able to have the right type of job. But sometimes I get this feeling of being like, maybe all people of color should just leave America and be like, y'all just want it, y'all have it, and take that.
2: Well, you know, that was tried.
0: Oh,
2: Marcus
0: yeah.
2: Garvey.
0: Yeah.
2: Tried it.
0: Yeah.
2: And that's what the nation
0: that,
2: of Liberia.
0: Yes. Yep.
2: Mm-hmm. Liberia. Liberia.
0: Yeah, that's how that was formed.
2: Also, a little on fact here, post-Civil War, Abraham Lincoln proposed this to a bunch of black leaders.
0: Mm-hmm.
2: He said, we'll buy you a country in Central America.
0: Right.
2: And we will ship all black folks to this one country. No, really. This.
0: No, yeah, of course, yeah.
2: He proposed this.
0: Yeah.
2: And the black leaders said, no, we built this country.
0: Right.
2: We built this country, right? Yeah. And so we're not going anywhere.
0: Right.
2: You can't ship us anywhere because this is our country just as much as yours.
0: Right.
2: The White House you're living in.
3: More so.
0: Yeah, more so.
2: The White House you're living in, we built.
0: Right. Mm-hmm.
2: You know, railroads, all that stuff we built.
0: Mm-hmm. Yeah.
2: So you can't, I mean, we fed.
3: You're rich over with all the sugar cane that we planted, harvested. We have to do all of that. Yeah. And that cotton. Don't forget that.
0: Yeah. Yeah, mm-hmm. But you know, I would have accepted this if it was a guarantee of like I get there and I for sure have land. You know,
2: right? But remember, think about it like this though. I don't know if you would, D. Think about it like this. Your mom and dad and your grandparents, you knew how hard they worked in this country.
0: Yeah.
2: Let's say this: what right before Lincoln, right during when he proposing this.
0: Sure.
2: You say, my grandparents and parents help build every single thing that I see.
0: Yeah.
2: So you're gonna buy me off? No. I want what mine. Right. Matter of fact, give me my 40 acres, man.
3: Yeah. Let me have that.
2: That promise. That
3: promise. Start. No. With
0: well,
3: that.
0: Yeah. No. That. Yes. But, yes. But I think it's because I have the lens of like, you know, the millennial generation, no one be able to afford a house, no mm-hmm. one, and then it's like, oh yeah, shit. Yeah, like you're like a. We're going to send you there, and you have land, and you have this, and everybody's going. Obviously, that's a whole different lens. But yeah, I also agree. I wouldn't have gone.
2: Well,
0: you know what?
2: You know what? Think about it like this. If we'd have taken that ticket, they'd have done us just like they did Haiti.
0: Oh, yeah. That's true.
2: They said, oh, yeah, let's get them off. Mm-hmm. And then we're going to set up a whole system where the whole world is against you.
0: All, yeah. Mm-hmm.
2: So you're going to be a fair, poor...
0: The Southern Americans, well, it depends. We may have done okay. But yeah, it would have been hard.
2: But we couldn't get worldwide
0: trade.
2: Financing.
0: No,
3: right.
0: No.
3: Right.
2: We couldn't export anything, import anything, because if the America and the Europeans were locking everything down, we're going to be a poor country. And now we want you to suffer.
0: Yeah.
2: Because you left and we couldn't do nothing about it. It was a one-way street, by the way. You mm-hmm. couldn't come back.
3: No, you can't come back.
0: Yeah.
3: No.
0: Yeah. Mm-hmm. So, no, that's fair. But thank you, guys. I did want to talk about Beaumont for a bit, but we'll break into some more music. We'll do a little old school. This is A Dream, A Little Dream of You by Ella Fitzgerald and Louis Armstrong.

0: And we're back with Black on Black on Black. That was All Along the Watchtower by Jimi Hendrix, which, my God, if you didn't, you may not have known the name of that song, but if you didn't know that was Jimi Hendrix, my exhaustion would be palpable. But anyways, we're here, Black on Black on Black. We're here with D-Fantastic and
1: Big Papa Baptiste from Beaumont, Texas.
0: And
2: Momster.
0: Yes, our special guest all the way from H-Town. Speaking of, I want to talk about H-Town. So as y'all know, D-Fantastic from H-Town. My parents live in H-Town now. In our previous segment, we're talking about they grew up in Beaumont, Texas, which is like an hour and a half.
1: From about an hour and a half.
0: With no traffic. Just like going to and fro. Well, like from door to door, an hour and a half. Really, it's like an hour and some change. They moved to Houston. When did y'all move to Houston?
1: 79.
0: Okay.
1: Yeah.
0: Were you pregnant?
2: No.
0: You weren't pregnant. Okay. When did you decide to move to Houston?
1: So, okay.
2: I decided when I graduated from college.
0: From the University of Texas. Mm-hmm. Okay. Yeah, you knew
2: it was either it was going to be Austin or Houston.
0: Okay. Right.
2: And I decided Houston.
1: So okay. That was like December, something like that, for 78 for her.
0: Okay.
1: Right?
0: Yeah. Mm-hmm.
1: And so for me, I decided right after college as well. But my girl was already there. Deborah's already there. I said, right. Well, this is a good fit for me, right?
0: Sure.
1: You know? And so in 79 of April, March, something like that, I moved. But she was already here.
0: Mm-hmm. Right.
1: Right. And we knew that cities like Houston and Austin, and even on the West Coast, that we was thinking by the time, right after we moved to Houston, saying, "Well, there'd be some opportunities in the Bay Area, in San Francisco area, for us to live there." And we decided not to because our parents was involved, right?
0: Sure.
1: So around at late 78, early 79, we decided to move for opportunity, and it afforded us great opportunity.
0: Mm-hmm. Sure. Yeah, so it was opportunity. I mean, so just for a little bit of background, my mom spent her whole career in the medical system. Medical system? What's that word? Medical industry?
2: Medical field.
0: Medical field. Oh, Lord, I'm sorry. My brain. Medical field. And Houston is the biggest or one of the biggest?
2: The biggest.
0: The biggest
2: medical
0: centers in the world. Mm-hmm. So, like, yes, that is definitely, that definitely played a significant part, right?
1: I think the Texas Medical Center has maybe 16,000 beds, something like that.
2: I don't even know the number. I think 10,000.
1: It's some big number. It's a huge number, right?
0: Mm-hmm.
1: You know?
0: Mm-hmm. Yeah. Mm-hmm. Yeah. Mm-hmm. And so that definitely played a part. As far as like you wanting to be there, having all those job opportunities. Mm-hmm. Yeah. Mm-hmm. Okay, so quick stats on the Texas Medical Center. It is over 50 million developed square feet, logging 10 million patients annually. Yeah.
1: Whoa.
0: Yeah. Yeah. And so there's over, like you said, Dad, there's over 10,000 beds.
1: Okay, 10,000. Okay,
0: 180,000 surgeries a year.
1: Whoa.
0: Over 13,000 heart surgeries every year. 750,000 emergency visits. 28,000 babies delivered, one every 20 minutes. and a $25 billion economic output.
1: Wow. Yeah. Wow.
0: Yeah.
1: That's huge.
0: Yeah. So that's between huge. The main industries, I would say, in Houston are oil and the medical system.
2: Yes, yeah, for sure.
0: Yeah.
1: Right,
0: yeah.
1: Mm-hmm. Right.
0: And so that's fair. I will ask, though, I mean, because I consider Houston a black city. Houston is a black city. Do you feel like Houston being a black city kind of influenced that as well? Were you like, did that matter to you at all when you're making that move?
2: I don't think so. No, that's not really what I was looking at.
1: Well, I guess for me, my girl was there, like I say.
0: Sure.
1: But really beyond that though, in high school, you know, we would drive to Houston and shop and do all that.
0: Oh, so sure.
1: I would. Sorry, not too bad. So I would. So we went to the black neighborhoods to buy stuff.
0: Yeah.
1: Right. And so we knew there was a huge black population, and we were so close to Houston that we say, oh man, there's Texas Southern there, you know, there's Prairie View right up the street,
0: right
1: in Prairie View, Texas, you know, so we knew these black colleges, mm-hmm. you know, were there for us, black yeah. education systems, right? Mm-hmm. Opportunities. Mm-hmm. So when something came up for me, and I went to the oil and gas industry, right? Mm-hmm. You know, it was, you know, oil and gas was the number one industry in Houston, right?
0: Yeah.
1: You know. And so I said, hold on. You know, let me see. And so before you know it, I got a job with a major oil and gas company and was in the industry, for 40 plus years, mm-hmm. right? You know, and of course my mom and dad was like, could you stay?
0: Yeah.
1: You know, there's opportunities here and they were right. But I couldn't stay.
0: Yeah.
1: You know, I knew
2: I wasn't staying in Beaumont.
1: Yeah,
2: I
1: was
2: right. Just, yeah. I knew that wasn't gonna happen.
0: Why exactly? Like what made you feel that way?
2: I wanted a bigger city.
0: Okay.
2: And I knew a bigger city would offer more opportunities.
0: Sure.
2: And that's what I wanted. And
0: yeah.
2: It's like, I will not be staying in Beaumont. No.
0: Sure.
1: But you
2: well,
1: know.
2: Beaumont was great. It was
0: right.
2: wonderful for high school and middle school, but.
0: As your formative years, but as an adult, you wanted out.
2: I
1: yeah.
2: had to go, yeah.
1: But you know that, this is kind of like a double-edged sword.
0: Mm-hmm.
1: Because that many of us in my generation did the same thing.
0: Mm-hmm.
1: And so when we left Beaumont, we left the black community.
0: Right.
1: And now the black community was starved of talent.
0: Sure.
1: And leadership.
0: Yeah.
1: And we took that to another city.
0: Yeah. Mm-hmm.
1: Whether it was Houston, California, mm-hmm. New York, mm-hmm. Florida. Because we went everywhere.
2: Everywhere.
1: Very few of us
0: yeah.
1: stayed
0: mm-hmm.
1: in Beaumont.
0: Mm-hmm.
1: But we, the ones who had opportunity to go, which was your leaders, left. And
0: yeah.
1: that drained the city of black excellence.
0: Yeah.
1: And then out of that, the black community suffered. And you can see it today.
0: Oh, yeah.
2: You can.
0: Yeah, when I went earlier in the show, we were talking about Beaumont. And I'm like, my feelings on it, I'm like, oh, God, the city. Like it's one of those cities. It's funny because, it's a city that, if it grabs you, you don't leave. You get stuck there, you know? But I know the Beaumont that I see is just so different than y'all saw. But, yes, mm-hmm. then you do see mm-hmm. it. Yeah.
2: Mm-hmm.
0: Yeah.
2: Yeah.
0: Like it's just a different, it's a totally different,
2: different
0: environment.
2: Yeah. Vibe,
0: yeah.
2: as they would say.
0: Yeah, yeah, mm-hmm. exactly, exactly. Yeah. And so I know, let's go back. So you consider the Bay Area. What moved you away from that decision?
1: Well,
0: just cost?
2: Our parents.
1: What did it cost?
2: Yeah.
1: Because we'd have to leave and go by ourselves. And our parents were in Beaumont.
0: Right. Mm-hmm.
1: And so we're going to be, I don't know, 2,000 miles, whatever, away from them,
0: mm-hmm. yeah.
1: right? And if something happens, we can't get to them as fast as we would like to, you know?
0: Mm-hmm.
1: And that was just too far. We, from Houston to Beaumont, say 2 hours at the most, we could mm-hmm. be there.
0: Yeah.
1: You know, hour and a half. We close. Mm-hmm. We really close. And they could come visit.
0: Yeah.
1: You know, stay,
0: mm-hmm.
1: whatever like that,
0: mm-hmm.
1: you know? So it afforded us to be far and far enough, but not too far.
2: Mm-hmm. Right.
1: Right? You know, it was a perfect fit for us, really.
2: It really was.
1: It was a perfect fit for us, mm-hmm. you know?
0: Yeah.
1: And we loved it, and we have no regrets, really.
0: Sure.
1: Really, we have no
0: yeah.
1: regrets, yeah.
0: No, so you've seen Houston grow, change dramatically, right? I mean, I lived in Houston for like 20-something years, like really, right? And then, I've gone. How have you seen Houston improve over the years? And also, how have you seen it decline?
1: Well, I think that the decline part to me is more with the infrastructure didn't
0: okay.
1: keep up with the time. For instance, we don't have we have a decent bus system and a very limited rail, right?
0: Which Queen Noir has talked about being on the bus.
1: Being on the bus, yeah. Being on the bus. Yeah. So, and remember now, Houston has a gigantic footprint.
0: Yeah.
1: Square miles, I don't know what that number is, but it's huge, right?
0: Huge.
1: You know, you can go 40 miles in either direction and still be in the same county,
0: mm-hmm.
1: right?
0: Yes.
1: You know?
0: Mm-hmm. The city of Houston covers a total area of approximately 640 square miles.
1: 640 square miles, mm-hmm. right?
0: Yeah.
1: Right?
0: Mm-hmm.
1: Right?
0: Yeah.
1: And you can compare it to a state like Rhode Island.
0: Or San Francisco. San Francisco only has 46 square miles.
1: Right, mm-hmm. so that's four times, whatever, some big
0: yeah.
1: number.
0: Mm-hmm.
1: Right,
0: yeah.
1: It's big, right? So
0: yeah.
1: the footprint is big.
0: It's huge.
1: To move people around,
0: yeah.
1: we don't have that. So that's one of the you know, to me. And also,
2: and that's something that we've talked about that for years.
1: Yeah.
2: But like the city could have done so much better with public transportation.
0: Yeah, just for frame of reference for people in San Francisco, there are, you can fit 13 San Franciscos in Houston.
1: Yes, 13.
0: 13.
1: 13. Right.
0: Yeah.
1: Right.
0: And when my friends have gone out there and visited me, because I'm very blessed to have beautiful and amazing best friends who will come down there and hang out. One of my best friends came out for DJ Chubbs' birthday party yesterday, and she was like, I just appreciate the fact that as you were driving through Houston, you kept saying, this is still Houston. and how I remember we got in an Uber from not Houston, but a city literally that's touching it. And I waited until we got in to tell DJ Queen New War. I was like, so this Uber's going to be 50 minutes. She was like, what? Yeah, this Houston. It's all Houston. Once you get in, it's all Houston. So the infrastructure.
2: That's something that we both definitely just wish the city had done better with that. They could have.
1: Opportunities too. Yeah. And I think what has happened though with the infrastructure is that people will line their pockets for highway projects.
0: Oh yeah.
1: And so Uncle so and so, who is a brother of some state representative or some city council, and so they wind up getting the jobs and just making it worse.
2: And it lasts for 20 plus years.
1: The projects last for the street projects last for year after year, generation after generation, right?
0: Mm-hmm. You know. Yeah.
1: So that's one of the negative. One of the positive things is that Houston has stayed black. Matter of fact, Houston is one of the most diverse cities, big cities in America. Mm-hmm. Right?
2: Yeah. It is.
1: Most diverse.
2: It really is.
1: It really is. You know. So, and also the black. Excellence is always has been Houston, and it still is to now. Mm-hmm. Whether it's the city council or the universities or the culture, right? Yeah. You know, all the artists that come and grew up. You know, all Beyonce from Houston. We can go on and on about all the talent that's come out of that city, and we can hold our head up, or we could go shoulder to shoulder with any big city.
0: Yeah,
1: as far as black excellence.
0: Yeah, according to research, Houston, we're in the top five most diverse cities in the U.S.
1: Top
0: we're number five. New York is number six. We are more diverse than New York City.
2: Wow.
1: You know, we have Chinatown.
0: And people don't believe that when I say that. I'm like, I'm from an extremely diverse area.
2: It's true.
0: Yeah.
2: It's so true.
0: Yeah. More diverse in LA, Long Beach, Oakland, all of that, you know? Like it is, it's absolutely, it's amazing. So I am.
2: It is.
0: Yeah. I do love that. And I read something recently that either Sugar Land, I feel like Sugar Land or Missouri City became like a center, a hub for black excellence recently.
2: Mm-hmm.
0: And it was somewhere, but it was something about, I think it was Sugar Land or whatever, but something about that area that the black entrepreneurial spirit and companies and businesses are just booming.
2: And they are. All around the city.
1: So other positive things that's happened in H-Town is that, you know, our arts and culture.
0: Yeah.
1: Right? Big community, right? University system, talked about that. Not only you have St. Edward's University, you have Houston Christian University, you have Texas Southern, black community, black university. Right outside Houston, you have Prairie View, you know. And you have all of these universities, second tier, and Rice University, you know. You've all
2: great
1: these
2: universities.
1: These tier one universities that's right in the city, right?
0: Yeah.
1: You know? And we have that going on. We also have a really strong banking and financial industry.
2: That's
1: right?
2: True.
1: You know, we are up there with, you know, some of the major financial hubs in America, you know. Because we are so diverse, you know, you have your own, you know, Unity Community Banking, black-owned, right? You know, or you have an Asian banking community, right? You know.
0: So, no, it's amazing. I will always say and always be very, very proud of being from Houston. And so we have about 25 minutes left. We'll play some more music. Obviously, we got to play some Screw because we're talking about Houston. So this is Best She Ever Had, Chopped and Screwed by the famous, ever famous DJ Michael 5000 Watts. Rest in peace.

0: And we're back with Black on Black on Black. That was Pop Another by Maxo Cream, another Houston artist. If you have not heard him, definitely check him out. He started coming up maybe like the late 2010s, early 2020s, and he's really, really good. That particular, I enjoy that song because he is actually sampling one of my favorite Tame Impala songs. So yeah, we're back with Black on Black on Black. We're here with D-Fantastic and
1: Momster
0: and
2: Big Papa Baptiste.
0: Okay, so we talked about Beaumont, we talked about Houston, talked about where you've been, where you are. Let's just talk about where we're going. So, okay, what's something you envisioned in the future? Like when you were a kid, that you're in the future, whatever, you know, where it could be cultural, it could be anything that you actually saw happen. Like you actually saw it come to fruition.
2: Oh, man. You know, I envision that black excellence was going to be prominent.
0: Yeah.
2: A force to be reckoned with.
0: Mm-hmm.
2: Because the community I grew up in, we had black excellence.
0: Sure.
2: In the segregated communities.
0: Right.
2: You know.
0: The little access you had, doctors. There was black excellence.
2: And I say, well, we cannot go but up.
0: Yeah.
2: And I wanted to take this from a community in my brain to a national stage.
0: Yeah.
2: And so I'm seeing that, mm-hmm. right? You know, we talk President Obama.
0: Yeah.
2: You know, mm-hmm. you're talking about what on a national stage that the Black Coalition has done,
0: yeah.
2: right? So I always believe that. I believe that opportunities and black excellence was going to be on a national stage,
0: mm-hmm.
2: you know.
0: Mm-hmm.
2: And I lived it. I seen it.
0: Yeah, mm-hmm. absolutely.
1: I envisioned just women.
0: Yeah.
1: Just
0: accelerating.
1: Taking steps, going higher,
0: yeah.
1: going higher, going higher, going higher.
0: Yeah.
1: Really want to see that glass ceiling broken.
0: Yeah.
1: For that top administrator spot
0: yes.
1: in this nation.
0: Yeah.
1: More than anything. It's, men have had their chances. It's time for women to just let us do it. Let
0: yeah.
1: us do it.
0: Absolutely.
1: We can do it.
0: I always find it funny, you know, the argument of being like, oh, like women are too hormonal. They'll start wars. I'm like, men have been starting wars already.
1: Forever. Yes. Yes.
2: Give y'all a chance, man. I'm ready.
0: Like, y'all don't have periods and you're starting wars.
1: Exactly.
0: So I, like
1: exactly.
0: Let us take care of that.
1: You okay? can't even say it was because of PMS.
0: No,
1: you can't even say that.
0: Yeah.
1: That's just what you do.
0: You're being testerical. That's what I call it. Testerical.
1: I like that.
0: You like that?
1: Yeah.
0: Testerical.
1: I like it.
0: Yeah. Yeah.
1: I like it.
0: When they're act up, I'm like, you're being testerical. Relax.
1: Testerical. Yeah. I love it.
0: And so, yeah, I do love that. Mm-hmm. So what's it been like, you know, becoming grandparents and watching like your kids like raise kids? Is that crazy or what?
1: It's yeah. so amazing.
2: Well, you know, for me, I
1: love it so
0: like,
1: much.
0: Because I'm envisioning my future. I'm
2: no,
0: like,
1: yes.
0: like
2: so,
0: being
2: yes.
0: y'all
2: right.
0: yesterday
2: yes.
0: watching DJ Chubbs
1: yes.
0: throw a party. And that's so crazy to me. That
1: I
0: must
1: know.
0: Be so crazy to see a little bit,
1: it
0: right?
1: Is.
2: So yeah, don't take offense to this, right?
0: Oh, sure.
2: 3-5, right?
0: Oh, sure,
2: and
0: yeah.
2: so when I look at legacy,
0: mm-hmm.
2: I don't look at you and your sister and brother,
0: mm-hmm.
2: I look at the grandchildren.
1: Yes,
0: sure,
2: right?
1: Absolutely.
2: So
1: yeah.
2: I said, you know, me and your mom, we poured whatever we could into our children.
0: Mm-hmm.
2: You know, you and your siblings,
0: mm-hmm.
2: right?
0: Yeah.
2: We said, okay, well, you guys are who you are.
0: Sure.
2: Right? So now we're going to pour a legacy.
0: Mm-hmm.
2: Our legacy
0: mm-hmm.
2: is through our four.
1: Yes.
2: Right?
1: Yes, definitely.
2: You know, and we see it happening.
0: Mm-hmm. Sure.
2: So we want them to come to us, and we want not only be just grandparents, we want to be their mentor.
0: Yeah.
1: Yes.
2: You know,
1: mm-hmm.
2: we want to talk to them, we want to guide them.
0: Mm-hmm.
2: We want to help mold and shape them.
0: Mm-hmm.
2: Right?
0: Mm-hmm.
2: You know, we want them to say, I told Logan the other day, I said, Logan, you know, can you promise me something? He said, what, Papa? I said, you know, when I get old, I know you're going to have your old family and stuff like that. I said, just don't forget about me.
0: Sure.
2: Come hang out with me, right? I mean, I'm not saying see me every day, but call me. You know, every now and then, once
0: mm-hmm.
2: a month, you know, Poppy or whatever like that, you know. I think it's very important that you leave a legacy behind.
0: Absolutely.
2: But to me, it's not my children,
0: mm-hmm.
2: it's the children's children,
0: sure.
2: right? Generation to generation to generation.
0: Yeah. Okay? Yeah. Well, I mean... I imagine part of it is you're watching the principles you instilled actually come to fruition. Not to say that they wouldn't come to fruition without kids, but
1: mm-hmm.
0: you're watching like real time
1: mm-hmm.
0: human conditioning like being passed on,
1: mm-hmm.
0: so to speak, right?
2: Right.
1: It's true. And when you see one of the best things for me that I see in all of the grandkids is empathy, even in little Fela.
0: Yeah.
2: Oh, yeah.
1: And some kids, I mean, they just don't have that.
0: Yeah. Mm-hmm.
1: And that's such an integral part of being a person, mm-hmm. to show empathy to others.
0: Yeah.
1: And I've seen that in them, and I love that.
0: Yeah.
1: I'm very proud of that.
0: Yeah. They all are very deeply feeling, mm-hmm. like kind. Mm-hmm. You know, I've loved seeing DJ Chubbs just like, she always like checks down like her friends.
1: Mm-hmm.
0: And, you know, she'd be like, someone coughs or whatever. Oh, when I was sick earlier this week, every time I cough, I hear her say, "Mom, are you okay? Are you okay? You need anything, Mom? Are you okay?"
2: One short story, right?
0: Yeah.
2: So I had an opportunity to pick Logan up from school one day,
0: mm-hmm.
2: and he had to leave early.
0: Mm-hmm.
2: And I've been to school, like his sports games and his theater stuff, arts, mm-hmm. and all that kind of stuff, mm-hmm. that, you know. And so I had an opportunity to go into the office to pick him up, so I had to go and say, my name is Anthony Patisse, I'm finna pick up Logan, sure. da da da. And so I walked in, and both the ladies, at the attendees ladies, they said, I said, I'm finna pick up Logan Cumbie, mm-hmm. and they said, oh, Logan Cumbie?
0: Yeah.
2: I'm saying, what did that mean?
0: Yeah.
2: They say, Logan is a gentleman,
0: mm-hmm.
2: he is a boyish boy, he said, everybody loves him, he's smart, he's intelligent. Now look, trust me, I didn't ask for any input,
0: mm-hmm. oh, sure.
2: they but they volunteered excited. This up. I mean,
1: yes.
2: they served us up,
1: yes.
2: and it was my. And then you know what I thought about? Legacy.
0: Sure.
2: Mm-hmm. I thought about now. This working, right, Gigi?
0: Mm-hmm. Yeah.
2: Right there. But this is
1: absolutely.
2: Working. And now I'm leaving the office.
1: Nothing better.
2: I'm walking outside, mm-hmm. and then the police officer, who's this campus police officer, he saw me and he recognized me. He grabbed me, gave me a big old hug. This big old guy, mm-hmm. and he said, "Man, your grandson, he is it. I have no trouble out of him."
0: Yeah.
2: You know. And then Logan walks up, and Logan got this smile on his face, yeah. like,
0: I guess I'm cool.
2: I guess I'm cool. But remember, these are not strangers, maybe, but people who know your grandchildren,
1: yes.
2: our son,
0: yeah.
2: and I can see that not only Logan, but Avery,
0: mm-hmm.
2: and
0: yeah.
2: Quinn,
0: mm-hmm.
2: and you know, and Fela,
0: yeah.
2: right?
0: Mm-hmm.
2: You know. I see it.
0: Yeah.
2: So I can stick my chest out and say,
0: yeah.
2: Mm-hmm. you know.
0: Yeah.
1: I mean,
2: good
1: today,
2: job,
1: today, just leaving school, you know, all the teachers, Fela.
0: Yeah. Yeah.
1: They were all, everybody.
0: Yeah.
1: Everybody.
0: No, she's, yeah. Mm-hmm. And I mean, like, you know, we had a lot of people there yesterday, and every single parent always says, you know, they won't stop talking about Fela. Fela's popular,
2: yes.
0: you know?
2: Yes.
0: But in a good way, right? Like,
2: yeah, in a good way, yeah, right.
0: Because, you know, mm-hmm. like, my husband's always like, oh, like, are they saying anything negative? Like, no, parents, if it was something negative, they would have been like, "Oh God, please no." But is there something that gives you hope about the future?
1: My grandchildren give me hope.
0: It gives you hope
1: for the future.
0: Yeah. Mm-hmm.
1: Just them being who they are, they're very smart.
0: Mm-hmm.
1: And like I said, that empathy will go a long way in life with them.
0: Yeah,
1: I feel like they all have leadership qualities.
0: Yeah,
1: and. So that gives me hope for the future.
0: Sure.
1: You know?
0: Because you've got
1: that
0: those.
1: That gives me hope.
0: Yeah.
1: Mm-hmm.
0: Yeah. And I tell this to people all the time. I'm like, I love having a kid, you know, and I'm like, I definitely feel like it's something I've always meant to do. But I am not a proponent of, like, I don't believe everyone should have kids. I think less people should have kids, really. I'm like, it's a really serious thing.
1: It's not for everybody.
0: Because the weight of it is serious, right?
1: Mm-hmm.
0: I mean, you're really trying to prepare the leaders and the people of the future.
1: True.
0: You know? And it's like, you may not want kids, but you should respect them as humans and individuals because mm-hmm. they're the future.
1: They are
0: the future.
2: Yeah.
0: You know?
2: Yeah.
0: What about you?
1: They give me hope.
0: Yeah. Well, that gives you hope about the future?
2: Yeah, for sure. Because I look at our grandchildren and our children too is that, you know, they are the light.
0: Yeah.
2: Right?
0: Mm-hmm.
2: We instilled in you three to be a light. And we can see that all the time.
0: Mm-hmm. Yeah.
2: You, your sister, and your brother, y'all light.
0: Yeah.
2: You know, you guys are not followers, you're leaders,
0: mm-hmm.
2: and you give me hope, right?
0: Yeah.
2: But your children, my grandchildren give me hope because I know they're going to make a difference.
0: Yes.
2: And I believe they're going to make a difference.
1: Absolutely.
2: And so what, you know, we're going to we're going to wait this Orange Mama line out. We're going to wait him out. Yeah. We're going to wait him out. He's not going to be here forever. No. Right? And we're going to wait him out. And before you know it, it's going to be tilting back where it's supposed to be.
3: Yes.
2: Because the thing about it, hate don't last. Darkness doesn't last. Only light.
0: The sun will rise again.
2: It's going to rise again. So that gives me hope. And anybody, if you're listening and you're like, you don't feel good. No, no. Get your head up.
1: Hold your head up.
2: Me and Deborah, and your mom, we've seen stuff in the 60s. We've been exposed to stuff. You know, assassinations, segregation, integration. All this kind of stuff shaped us. And I'm not throwing shade on what's happening right now.
0: Yeah.
2: But we seen darkness. It does not last.
1: And we're still here.
0: Yeah. Exactly.
1: Because if it was that dark,
0: we wouldn't have made it.
1: We wouldn't have been here.
0: Exactly. And I think that's something, I do think about that a lot, you know, because people are like, God, you know, it's just a hard time. It's a hard time to get kids. I mean, it's been a hard time for forever. As generations go on for black people, it's easier for us. I'm like, things will continue to get better. We just have to keep going. You know? Now, this is a fun question I want to end on. So, what's an invention you're hoping to see?
2: What? Say it again. I'm sorry.
0: What's an invention you're hoping to see that hasn't been invented yet?
2: Oh man.
0: Maybe something you dreamed about as a kid. You're like, dang, I really want to see this. I want to see this, man. I want to see it happen before I go.
2: You know, I have one.
0: Okay.
2: Right?
0: Yeah.
2: And as I was a kid, I used to watch the Jetsons.
0: Yes.
2: And they had all this computerized robots,
0: all the stuff,
2: flying cars.
1: Rosie,
2: give it to me.
0: Yeah.
2: Flying car. Let me have it.
0: You want the flying car?
2: I was 7 or 8.
0: Okay.
2: You know,
1: I want Rosie.
0: Actually, that's a good point. I want the cleaning robots, like real cleaning robots.
1: That's what I want.
0: Yeah, right.
2: Now, wait a minute, hold on. I don't want the creepy ones, though.
0: What do you mean the creepy ones?
2: I don't want the ones that look like me.
0: Look too human? No.
2: And have eyes and stuff.
0: No, I don't know.
2: And smile.
0: It doesn't need that. It needs to just be a robot. It doesn't need to be human looking.
2: But I want to have a kill switch.
0: Oh, sure. Yeah.
1: Yes.
0: Everyone has that. Yeah.
1: Yes.
2: I want to have a remote kill switch.
0: Yes. Yeah. With no like real AI. Just basic stuff.
1: Yes.
2: Yeah. But I don't want them standing over my bed when I'm sleeping.
0: No. That's what I'm saying.
2: I don't want the stuff. Yeah.
0: No. Yeah. I want it like it doesn't even need to be humanoid. That's what I was going to say.
1: No. Not
0: it doesn't
1: humanoid.
0: Need to just like a humanoid.
1: Not humanoid.
2: Just functional.
0: Just
2: right?
0: Whatever it needs to do to clean and grab shit and do the dust, all that.
2: Yeah.
0: That's what I want. I want a cleaning robot.
2: Wash my dishes and my clothes. And sweep.
0: Vacuum and mop.
2: Yeah, that's all I want.
0: Yeah. Okay.
1: Yes.
0: Yeah. That feels good.
1: That is what
2: go
1: I want.
2: Go ahead and throw the flying car and I'm good with that.
0: Oh, no flying car.
2: Yeah, man. Come on. We got to do that, John.
0: We already got drunk people in regular cars. You don't need drunk people in flying cars.
2: Okay, yeah.
1: So the people be falling out of the air.
0: Unless they were fully automatic.
2: No, fully automated.
0: Okay.
2: Yeah. Mm-hmm. Yeah. Not driving. Not us driving them.
0: Okay. I feel better about that.
2: Yeah.
0: But we got to make sure they don't crash on nobody. That's the
1: problem.
0: That's
1: the
0: issue.
1: I don't want to see people falling out of the sky.
0: Oh, you know people are going to kill themselves.
1: Yes.
0: They're going to jump out.
1: Yeah, that part. Yeah.
0: Because they're going to be drunk and fall out.
2: Oh, God.
0: So, yeah, we need to, we'll figure it out. But, yes, if we can have a Rosie, that would be perfect.
1: Yes, give me Rosie.
0: But thank you both so much for coming on.
2: Amen.
0: This has been a pleasure.
1: It was great.
0: I'm so glad you guys were here.
1: It was great.
0: This has been amazing.
1: Really
2: thank you.
1: Amazing.
2: Thank you, 3-5.
1: Thank you for the invite.
0: Of course. Thank you again for listening to Black on Black on Black. You're here with Dee Fantastic and my wonderful special guest, my parents. Next up, you've got Hell's Kitchen with John Hell. Whatever's in the mood for, what's punk, funk, or junk, you're sure to get an earful of Hell with John Hell. Coming up, we're ending our episode with a family favorite. We're going to play Double Dutch Bus by Frankie Smith.
2: Shut up.
0: Now, I won't be here next week. I will be at a music festival, but Dee Fantastic will be back. See you later, y'all.

0: Broadcasting from the most beautiful city on the face of the planet. My opinion, I'm welcome to it right here in San Francisco. My name is John Hill. Big thanks to Black on Black on Black. Be back next Monday night, 6 p.m. to 8 p.m. Will the family be here? You know, everybody they bring in appears to be family, but tonight was extra special. You know what I'm saying? John Hill right here in the studio. DJ Copper Stripper, you're here too. Probably say hi. Hi. No, that didn't help. We'll get... Oh, wait, there.
1: You got me.
0: Hey. I got you.
1: Hey.
0: All right, we got a show tonight.
1: We do have a show tonight.
0: This is going to be really upsetting.
1: It is.
0: For most people.
1: Yeah.
0: I think, you know, because when the idea came up for us to... Well, it wasn't our idea. When the idea came up, it was like, oh, I don't think we can do 2 hours of this. Yeah. As a matter of fact, I think that's probably a really bad idea. So we're gonna limit it to like a big set of music when Rob V of the Lude and Seagulls comes in around 8:30. I'm playing that now. That's a good one. We're gonna play bands you love but songs you can't stand from that band.
2: Mm-hmm. Yep.
0: So we're gonna do that. But trust us, we won't do 2 hours.
2: Won't do 2 hours. I brought some good music today.
0: Let's do it. Ready, Valencia.
3: You know, I know George played a tape of a scientist that was checking out tectonic plates up in Siberia, and it was called The Sounds of Hell, I believe. I'd love for you to play that again because, you know, I've heard about it. I've never heard it, okay? My pastor told me about it, but you know what? I'll tell you right now. What's in the earth and the sounds of hell, you hear the people in torment.
4: 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You listen in on the radio here because you're going to hear it right now.
5: 1, 2, 3. Hold on. Oh, I love that. Oh, did you get that? All right, here we go. 1, 2, 3, go!

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0: Wow. Wow.
1: Wow.
2: Was that not the greatest?
1: That was special. That was a very special opening set here on Hell's Kitchen Radio with DJ Copper Stripper and John Hell. That was on a very special episode of whatever we're doing here tonight.
2: On a very special episode.
1: On a very special episode.
2: Special.
1: Emphasis
2: on the special.
1: Emphasis on the speciality. Smegma. How much did you spend? A felonious amount of money was spent on that 7-inch by DJ Copper Stripper.
2: Well, in trade.
1: Roll Down Your Window from 1979, 7-inch, but you said the song was recorded in 73?
2: Yeah, between 1973 and 1974.
1: Okay.
2: That's Smegma out of Portland, Oregon.
1: Yeah.
2: Legendary noise rock group.
1: Yeah, we can know. before that, you brought in...
2: Sing with Marcy. It's...
1: the cover alone.
2: Well, that's the thing. That's kind of the thing about this record is the cover is a lady in some sort of nice fur hat.
1: Yeah, she looks great. She's ready for the holidays.
2: Smiling at something off the camera with a puppet.
1: Yeah.
2: And the puppet's name is Marcy, and she sings songs with Marcy as the puppet in this higher register.
1: I had to double check we weren't on 45 on that one. And we weren't. I could have done that and seen what that was like.
2: We could still do it.
1: We could still do it. We could do whatever we want.
2: I actually think we should play it slower.
1: Ooh. I like what you're saying.
2: That's what I was saying when you were queuing up the other record. I was like, we should play this

0: I still played that one and started off the show, as we have for quite a while now, with music there from Papa Pies, 1982, 7-inch in Frisco. What do we got coming up tonight, DJ Copper Stripper?
1: Well, we have music from artists we love, but songs we hate by those artists we love.
0: Yeah.
1: And this really, it really had me stumped. I only had two songs I could think of. Out of all the artists I love, I can only think of two songs that I hated.
0: Really?
1: And hate's a strong word.
0: Hate's a strong
1: word. I think maybe if I, you know, lowered my, what, you know. That's a good one.
0: if you lowered your what, expectations, or I mean, really?
1: Well, if I lowered the metric of hate, yeah. I guess.
0: You know, there's an old saying that you can't hate without having some love, and I think that's why, you know, Rob V of The Lude and Seagulls are coming in tonight. It's his idea, and his whole point is these are bands that he loves.
1: Right.
0: He loves these bands, but these songs he absolutely can't stand.
1: Yep.
0: And so we're going to purge these. We're going to exorcise them from our whole being tonight. And we're going to see what we can do. Okay.
1: But what we played before was songs we love. Songs we absolutely love.
0: We're going to keep doing that. I'm going to play some right now, actually. I'm going to play something off of the debut release from the Coat Hangers. I love them. I really want to see them live. So, which is a self-titled release called The Coat Hangers. The song's called Shut the Fuck Up, right here, Radio Valencia.

0: Well, I mean, yeah, of course. Why not? We would do this. We would do this every week. Why do you ask? Oh, sorry. Back to it. Radio Valencia. It's what we're tuned into right now. Some music there from G.G. Allen.
1: I need adventure.
0: Yes, he does.
1: He got it.
0: We all need adventure. Adventure in our lives.
1: We all need adventure in probably a non-G.G. Allen way. But
0: G.G., you got a little something on your... on your lip, right?
1: That'd be a good poster to put in your classroom.
0: What, a G.G. Allen poster?
1: Yeah.
0: So, you know, the individual who approached me to start Radio Valencia played bass for G.G. Allen for a number of years and has a G.G. Allen microphone collection, but we're not going to talk about him anymore. Just before that, some music from P.I.L. off of their generic LP from 1986, Rise. And if you heard a little bit of the Police in there at the end, it's because yesterday... I swear to God, I it was down low because we were in conversation, but I heard this bass line. I'm like, whoa, what the? They're playing P.I.L. on the radio or whatever we're listening to on the drive. And no, it turned out it was the Police. Everything She Does Is Magic, which I am now going to claim they lifted from P.I.L. Even though I think that album came out in 1986. Am I right? What year did that?
1: Which one?
0: The generic. The blue and white.
1: I thought that came out a little earlier.
0: 82. Maybe it was 82.
1: Maybe.
0: All right. And I think Synchronicity, whatever album that was, yeah, Synchronicity came out around the same year. Or 83, maybe.
1: I think so.
0: Yeah. All right. Anyway, enough of that. Code Hanger started
1: not
0: off the set off
1: Police
0: their,
1: expert.
0: I know. Well, I don't even know. Off their 2007 self-titled release. Gosh, I'm 20 years old almost for that record. Shut the fuck up. John Hell, that's my name.
2: I'm Copper Shipper.
0: Right here Monday nights, 8 to 10. We're waiting for Rob V to show up from The Lude and Seagulls. He's going to be doing this feature. He's hosting the feature of bands you love playing horrible songs. And you brought something?
1: Well, no.
0: Oh, no? No?
1: Well, I brought in my head the song. One, there's
0: don't
1: one
0: tell
1: song.
0: Us.
1: I won't. That's okay. Why. Wait. I haven't brought anything that I don't like. You know?
0: Didn't we have like an hour-long conversation where we were going through lists of bands?
1: Yeah.
0: I'm prepared tonight, man.
1: Well,
0: I have two. But
1: I don't own record those
0: yes,
1: records, the songs.
0: Yes, you do. Don't lie.
1: There's
0: to me.
1: One. Well, yeah, now that I'm thinking.
0: To.
1: No, I don't.
0: No. Are you serious?
1: Well, the one song, which I'm being very vague in this to not give it away.
0: Yeah.
1: But the one song where I was like, yeah, that song I don't like, I don't own it. I don't own it on any sort of, you know, format.
0: I thought, but really?
1: Yeah.
0: I thought you had the entire Red Hot Chili Peppers collection.
1: Oh, man, I, you know, that's like discographies you entirely hate, actually.
0: I hear ya.
1: Yeah. Well, that's a feature. That's actually easier for me to figure out. Entire discographies that I hate.
0: Songs you hate from bands you hate. Next week on Radio Valencia. Yeah. Oh, no. You know who's up next week on radio, on my show next week. Next week, we have a feature. We have a two. I'm doing a panel discussion with the three owners of the Mabuhay Gardens and on Broadway next week. That's going to be happening Monday, October 12th. We're going to have Andres, Tom, and Bobby in the studio to talk about their vision and the mission of the reopening of the legendary venue, the Mabuhay Gardens and on Broadway up there in North Beach, talking about what they have planned. And how it's going so far, and how they see it going, and what they would like to see happen.
1: Hey, you know what I have planned?
0: What do you have planned?
1: I'm going to find an original tube of DuPont cement glue.
0: Yeah.
1: And I'm going to huff it.
0: Oh.
1: Between 8 and 10.
0: Yeah.
1: And listen to John Hell's radio show.
0: Yeah.
1: On October 12th.
0: And possibly find a payphone.
1: Yeah. Well, I know where they are.
0: I know you do. You have a show that you were going to mention also.
1: A Radio Valencia show on Saturday. I'm going to be here on Saturday.
0: Yep.
1: And what's happening is Jasper
0: 4 to 6 p.m.
1: Broadcast from Limbo is doing a show where, let me tell you what the fun concept is of the show. I'll be here as well. And it's going to be she's going to do a guessing game where Jack has to guess the artist, album, and where it's placed on the top 100 punk albums Rolling Stones list.
0: Ooh, wait a minute. Hold on. That sounds familiar.
1: Well, we did a whole hate segment on that.
0: That was hilarious. That was one of the finer shows. All right, we're going to get to the music because Rob just walked in, but we're going to get to this first. Okay, the OCs just dropped a brand new album. It's called Off Course. We're going to hear the track here called Hecate's Reflection is a Trick. And then stay tuned for horrible songs from great bands, Radio Valencia.

0: Yeah, right here on Radio Valencia. Music there from The Shocking Blue. Actually, it's just Shocking Blue. What a wonderful band they were. They were Love Buzz. No, I'm sorry. Nirvana didn't do that song first. Came out in 1970 off of their self-titled release. And is it the anniversary, just past the anniversary of her death?
1: I forget her name, but yes, she passed away in 2006, a singer of The Shocking Blue. And that was like the anniversary of that was like yesterday.
0: Yeah. And I just happened to pull the album. What do you know? And just before that, brand new music from OCs. Off course, the name of the LP, Hecate's Reflection is a Trick. John Hell is my name. Copper Stripper with me. Ladies and gentlemen, welcome to the studio, Rob V.
2: Hello, everybody.
0: Welcome.
2: Hey, can you hear me?
0: Yeah, I
2: hear
0: you.
2: Can you hear me?
0: Yeah, I hear you. Do you hear you?
2: No, I don't hear you.
0: Hold on. How about now?
2: Hello. Yeah, kind
0: of. Okay,
2: kinda,
0: is that kinda better? We can keep... No, you're not
1: you
0: over
1: just
0: there.
1: Turned me up.
0: Oh, I did?
1: Really loud.
0: I have no idea who's where.
2: Well, I'm here. How about this? Oh, hey.
0: Okay, oh, you can do that one, too.
2: I'll do this one.
0: Sorry for the technical crap, everybody. So, okay, Rob V of the Lude and Seagulls is in the studio.
2: And don't forget the IFIC.
0: Oh, IFIC. Tell us all about IFIC. I don't know about IFIC.
2: What's IFIC is great. They've been around for a long time.
0: That is the
2: God damn, I feel like I'm wrestling. I hate this microphone.
0: I do, too.
2: Yeah. So, anyway. Anyways, yes, the IFIC. We're a kind of a garage. We've been called the Head Coats Meets MC5. That's what we've been called.
0: Okay.
2: Yes.
0: That's delightful. So wow, that sounds great. Can you move that around more?
2: Yeah, move it around.
0: That sounds great.
2: I like that, right?
0: Huh.
2: This one?
0: No, that one works. Right there. No, right there. Right there. Do it.
2: This one works. Okay, now I can hear myself.
0: That's all right.
2: Fuck this then.
0: All right, so... Okay, so Rob, you have a musical pedigree.
2: Yeah.
0: And you said, I have an idea for a feature. Actually, you want to do a whole show, but I don't want to scare away the listeners for 2 hours. So
2: it would just mean to be talking about like three songs what for do the you, whole 2 hours.
0: What made you think about doing this feature of your favorite bands playing crappy songs?
2: Okay, so it really is just sitting here, everybody going like, oh, check out this 7-inch. And, you know, that came out in 1969. Like Daniel over here.
1: Yeah.
2: And, you know, and I'm just like... You know, all these people are talking about music that they love. Why isn't there a radio show or a segment on a radio show about music you fucking hate?
0: Yeah.
2: Like, I hate this fucking song, but I love the band.
0: Sure.
2: But this song is just fucking dumb.
0: Yeah. Well, you show me your albums, and I'm like nodding. There was one band in particular. I'm like, oh, yeah, man, it's hard. I've asked the question before if there was a band that you could never hear ever again. Which is different than what you're doing, because you're saying favorite band, songs you hate. But there's a band that if you could never hear them again, it'd be totally fine. Name it.
1: Oh, man. Just like anything I grew up listening to on the radio, man. What's their name? Imagine Dragons.
0: Sure, why not?
2: Stevie Ray Vaughan and Jimi Hendrix. Wow. If I could never hear... Like, okay, so... And here's why. Don't come and kill me yet. Wait, stop. Put the gun away. Before you hear this. Now, I got saturated with Jimi Hendrix when I was a kid.
0: Sure.
2: And if I have to listen to Little Wing one more time, I'm in the clock tower.
0: Yeah.
2: I'm just in the clock tower. I love them, both of them. I've seen Stevie Ray Vaughan, but I cannot listen to them.
0: Not anymore.
2: I just can't.
0: Yeah, for me, it'd be like the Eagles, the Doobie Brothers, those kinds of bands. I just, no. It's definitely not the Eagles. God, fuck them. Steve Miller.
2: Red Hot Chili Peppers.
0: Oh, God. We were just mentioning
1: that. We just said if one discography. That's what I said earlier. Holy shit.
0: That's the previous set, man. All right. So you brought some albums tonight.
2: I sure did.
0: So tell us about how much you love the artist and then how much you hate the song.
2: Okay, so now The Who. I love The Who.
0: Totally.
2: I love them.
0: Yeah.
2: I adore them. Out of 1 to 10, they're an 11.
0: Yeah.
2: But they put out this Helen Keller trying to play pinball record, and I fucking hate it.
0: Yeah.
2: Hate every fucking song. Tommy. Hated the whole fucking thing.
0: Yeah.
2: Hated it. Hated the movie.
0: Oh, yeah.
2: Fucking blind Roger Daltrey. Get the fuck out of here.
0: Yeah, right.
2: Yeah.
0: Do you like a quick one?
2: Oh, yeah. I love a quick one while she's away.
0: And I love the Rock and Roll Circus version, too.
2: I was going to say the same thing. That was just watching Keith Moon going, gives me chills.
0: I agree. Okay, go ahead.
2: But it's who the fuck thought of, you know, Helen Keller playing pinball?
0: Pete Townsend.
2: Yeah, exactly. I mean, it'd be like, you know. No, thank you.
0: Okay, so what song did you choose?
2: Well, it doesn't really matter.
0: Is that like a drop the needles? It doesn't matter.
2: Yeah.
0: It's not Pinball Wizard. We're not going
2: to
0: do that.
2: But this one here, this is the one. It's queued up to the first one.
0: Yeah.
2: Just play it.
0: Okay. Okay. Everybody, hold your nose.
2: No, I mean, you know, the address here. Don't kill me. Yeah.
0: That's right. 3227 22nd Street. Here we go. Off of Tommy by the Who. You can blame Rob. Radio Valencia.

0: You're not kidding. This is a lot worse than I remember it being.
1: Dude, it's horrible.
0: This is embarrassing.
1: Who's the freaking horrible?
0: Who's the pedo in the band?
1: I don't even know what to say, but I remember that, you know, I'm 57, so I kind of remember this stuff in the 70s when I was a kid.
0: Yeah, right.
1: Wee young child, you know. And there's just so many reasons why I've picked every Tommy record up at, like, a Goodwill or a Salvation Army.
0: Yeah.
1: It's fucking horrible.
0: Yeah.
1: And
0: it's
1: skipping?
0: Wait, listen. Oh, that's perfect.
1: It doesn't really even matter.
0: It wasn't skipping. They just repeat it. Yeah. They just keep repeating it.
2: You're just not a true Tommy fan.
0: No.
2: You know?
0: Oh, here's another one. All right, what do you got coming up next?
1: Okay, so next, a band that I adore. I really do.
0: Oh, yeah.
1: I adore them. But I first heard this song, and I went, huh? What the fuck?
0: No.
1: Yeah, it's lettuce and a burrito.
0: Really?
1: It's like when you're super hungry, and you have this perfect burrito, and some idiot put like a handful of lettuce in it. Like, that's fucked. Who the fuck
0: so
1: puts
0: you were about
1: burritos?
0: 14 or 14 when this came out.
1: Yeah, yeah. And I heard this and I was like,
0: wow.
1: What the fuck?
0: That's and really I, saying something.
1: Yeah, I really love this band. Very, very.
0: Do you like this album?
1: Yeah. Yeah, I like the record.
0: Okay.
1: But, you know, this was written by the drummer. Sorry, drummers, but, yeah, sometimes.
2: Well, we have somebody in our chat who would agree with that.
0: Yeah, right. That's
1: but, true. You know, I mean, and not saying that it's, you know, I'm in the minority, of course, because people love this song. They love it.
0: Well, it's also been remarkably overplayed.
1: Yes, but
0: yeah,
1: this is that one where you first put it on.
0: Yeah.
1: And I went, really?
0: You like this song?
1: Really? People like this?
0: This is the hit? And of course, there was a recent TV show that just played the hell out of this song.
1: Yeah. Yeah. I mean, when I was a kid, when I was 14, I was already, yeah. You know, like Motorhead gone. You know, it's like you put that on, like, yeah, The Damned and Motorhead.
0: All right.
1: You know, Bay Area punk rock and stuff. But I always loved The Clash. I fucking love them. I'm in a British band now. And we kind of sound like The Clash.
0: The Iffic. Right? Yeah. That's it. Rob Astano is in the studio with us tonight of The Iffic, The Lude, and Seagulls. You guys have shows coming up?
1: Yeah. Which we're band? Playing, so Seagulls.
0: Oh, okay, cool.
1: We just played, The Iffic just played Santa Cruz with one of my favorite bands to play with ever, which is Streetwalking Cheetahs. Yeah. God damn, that band is so goddamn good. I played with them like 10 times already. Yeah. And if you're in a band and you really hate yourself, go play with the Streetwalking Cheetahs. They wipe the floor with everybody they play with. We were no exception.
0: So when's your next show?
1: Sunday. So the Seagulls are going to be playing Sunday next door.
0: At the Makeout Room.
1: Yep. At the Makeout Room with with one of my favorite local bands, which is This Train Don't Stop.
0: Yeah.
1: Which two of the members of This Train Don't Stop are in the Seagulls, which is our bass player, Jennifer Hale.
0: Yep.
1: And Lydia Walker sings for both of us.
0: Outstanding.
1: Yeah.
0: Come down to the show.
1: Come down.
0: What time doors? Seven?
1: Seven.
0: Okay, cool.
1: Yep.
0: Show
1: seven.
0: At 8.
1: Show at 8.
0: All right, what are we playing?
1: We are playing Rockin' the Casbah by
0: The Clash.
1: By The Clash.
0: Radio Valencia.
1: Song I fucking hate.
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anybody. But I

0: How do you feel about the crowd singing along?
1: I fucking hate this song. You know, AC/DC from 1 to 10 is a 15 for me. Yeah. I fucking love AC/DC.
0: Why don't you like this song? What is it about it, man?
1: Okay, so it's sandwiched between Bad Boy Boogie and Problem Child on this. Like,
0: yeah,
1: that is so, like, gives you the chills when you listen to this.
0: Right. Hey, guy.
1: So it gives you the chills when you listen to those
0: right.
1: two, because it's so good.
0: Right.
1: This is like cheap blues. Like just cheap, like stupid lyrics.
0: Right.
1: Talking about some chick. A great tone on the guitar, great solo.
0: Sure.
1: It's Angus. I mean,
0: sure.
1: And you know, this song is probably 10 times better than, you know, anything the Eagles put out.
0: Oh my, right? Yes, indeed.
1: Right, right.
0: But still, that being said, if you're looking at just AC/DC, come
1: but,
0: on.
1: But yes, if you're looking at AC/DC, yeah. This is just, I hated it ever since when I was a kid. So what the fuck is this shit?
0: Sure. So you know what I'm reminded of just growing up in the Bay Area and Bay Area rock radio?
1: Uh-huh.
0: When it started to consolidate and, you know, fewer stations, or, you know, they just didn't have to compete with each other anymore. When it came to AC/DC, they just played the same four or five songs.
1: Right.
0: That was it. Nothing else. And so it's like, God, I ended up hating AC/DC, and that angered me.
1: Yeah.
0: Because I didn't used to hate AC/DC.
1: You can't hate AC/DC.
0: No, you can't.
1: It's
0: and,
1: illegal.
0: And I will admit, I still do love It's a Long Way to the Top.
1: Yeah.
0: I still love that song. I mean, that is, and I love the video with Bond playing the bagpipes.
1: Oh, What's Next to the Moon? Probably one of the best fucking AC/DC songs.
0: So good, right?
1: So good.
0: You're just not going to hear that on commercial radio. That's why you're tuned into Radio Valencia. Rob V and Copper Stripper and John Hill playing bands you love, songs you hate.
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0: Oh, yeah.
2: Prevent them from playing Guns N' Roses' November Rain.
0: Oh, God.
1: See, I couldn't even.
2: That's the worst.
0: That is the worst song.
1: But I couldn't bring you any Guns N' Roses. I mean, it's all bad. To me, it's like
0: just
1: Creep.
0: So bad. So I worked at. I worked at KR.
2: Which we know the guitarist.
0: I worked at. That's true.
1: Hey, you know what? I'm going to work after this, some shitty job. He's going to go fucking play guitar.
0: That's right.
1: I mean,
0: so I worked at KRQR. I worked at 97.3,
1: The
0: Rocker.
1: Remember that. Yeah, I remember.
0: And at The Rocker, like that, we would play like November Rain, and I would say to the music director, "This is the worst pile of trash that the station could even consider playing." And she's like, "And it's what they're telling us." I go, "And that's why the station's falling apart, because you're not programming your own." And so I quit Twitter like almost a decade ago, but I used to hit up all the stations, like the commercial stations, and say, "Your music sucks. If you want to actually have any credibility, give me the job as your program director, your music director, to get some real quality fucking songs in there." Well, they ignored me. But that being said,
1: oh well. But you can't ignore me when I say I hate the Jack. I hate the Jack. I really do.
0: All right, what do we got next, Rob B?
1: Well, so next one is another, you know, lettuce in the burrito song for me. A band I freaking love too.
0: He loves all these bands.
1: I love all these bands, you know. But this song, when it used to come on, I used to listen to that opening. See, and it's just, I don't know, man. It was like. Almost, it wasn't as bad as getting stabbed over and over again or anything.
0: Oh, that's nice.
1: But, you know, it's just like, turn this shit off. This is terrible.
0: Okay.
1: And the band is the Talking Heads.
0: Yeah.
1: And I'm sorry to my son, who is a Talking Heads fanatic. I'm sorry, Rory, if you're listening right now.
0: He is.
1: And I gave him this, I gave him every single one of my Talking Heads records because he loved them so much.
0: Very kind of you.
1: And, you know, he plays them at home on my Macintosh stereo that my dad gave me. And, but I said, "I'm taking this," and he almost cried, little kid. Well, he's 18.
0: Sorry, but he can deal.
1: Yeah, he can get over.
0: You're gonna be okay. Now you can hear it right now, Rory. You can. We're about to play it.
1: Right, just for you.
0: Okay. What song?
1: This is called "Burning Down the House."
3: I've heard of that song.
1: By the Talking Heads.
0: Radio Valencia.
1: Song I hate.

0: All right, we've done our duty.
1: Yeah, that's enough. That's enough of that crap. Sorry, Rory, I love you. And I gave you this record and everything, but... Me no can do. But it's a great record. It's a great record.
2: Right here on Radio Valencia, Talking Heads action. We got Rob V here from the Seagulls and the Ific.
1: Yeah.
2: And the Lude hanging out in the studio doing his favorite bands, but horrible songs. So we were Talking Heads, AC/DC, The Clash, and The Who.
1: That's right.
2: You want to come back again soon and do this again?
1: Yeah, definitely, man. I got a few thousand records I can do this with.
2: We could do this, right? Daniel's a few thousand records, but every one of them is the greatest record ever.
1: It is.
3: It is.
2: Copper Stripper.
1: So far we got a Japanese guy who hijacked a plane and went to North Korea.
3: I haven't played that yet.
1: Okay. Well, never mind.
2: And I haven't played mine. I brought a couple. I'll get to it. But you have your band, the Ific.
1: Yes. No bad songs on this record.
2: None. There's only two on the record, though.
1: There's only two on the record, and they're both good.
3: The bar's really low.
2: You guys have a show at the Makeout Room 1?
1: So this will be the Seagulls. We have
2: The Seagulls is coming. What about the Ific?
1: The Ific, we are bringing Neverland Ranch Davidians up from L.A., Tex Mosley. So we're doing a series of four shows with Tex Mosley.
3: Aren't they reissuing him on Numero Group?
1: Something like that, yeah. He's a rad guy. I love the dude.
2: Right on.
1: So the Ific will be playing one show with them, and then we are going to get ready. This just came out on the 29th of last month on Rogue Records in France, and it's doing really, really well.
2: Okay.
1: So they want another two, and then we have another Italian label, so we're finishing the full-length record for them. So
2: wonderful. Yeah. And here we go. What are we gonna hear?
1: This song is called You. Yes, You.
2: Me?
1: Yeah, you.
2: B-side, Radio Valencia.
1: B-side.

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So long, sucker. See you in hell.

0: really freaky.
1: Gag. Music there from the amazing Reverend Horton Heat off the debut LP Smoke 'Em If You Got 'Em from 1993. We heard Psychobilly Freak Out. Where'd you get that Mickey Hawks single, Bip, DJ Bop, Copper Stripper?
2: Bip, Bop, Boom.
1: That was amazing.
2: I got it from Groove Merchant, but I've known about it for a while.
1: Yeah.
2: That was actually performed at Roy Loney's memorial show at the chapel when he had passed away in 2019. I think they did the memorial in 2020.
1: That was so good.
2: Of course, I didn't know it was happening.
1: Well,
2: so I was
1: no
2: really
1: one told you.
2: Bummed.
1: No one said anything to you.
2: I know.
1: What's up with that crap? And what else do we hear in that set of music? We also heard some Blind Shake off of their 2016 release, Celebrate Your Worth. We heard I Shot All the Birds. Started off the set with
3: The wonderful and amazing The Ific with You, Yes You on Rogue Records. You can get it anywhere.
1: Anywhere?
3: Anywhere.
1: Do you guys have a website for the anywhere?
3: We'll just go to The Ific. Just Ific on social media.
1: I-F-I-C. That's it. That's exactly what you're supposed to do. Right here, Radio Valencia. Rob, thanks for coming in, man.
3: Thank you for having me.
1: We're going to do this again, whether people like it or not.
3: We do not take requests. There's no rules in this.
1: No. It's your favorite bands playing awful songs. Man, that's a lot.
3: That's the way it should be.
1: That's right. And Copper Stripper and I both have songs.
2: Yeah.
1: Do you want to do yours first? I have it right here.
2: You want to do the song I hate?
1: Yeah, the song you hate right now.
2: Okay.
1: For the band, for the artist you love.
2: Yep.
1: This artist has put out a remarkable amount of music. And I know that the band he started with is like one of your absolute favorites.
2: Oh, yeah.
1: Right.
2: Well, and then even the stuff before he started that band.
1: Yeah.
2: That Ned and Nelda 45.
1: That's an old one. 1958 or 59?
2: 60. I would castrate myself for a copy of that.
1: Don't do that anymore.
2: I would castrate.
1: He's lost limbs.
3: For records, yeah.
1: Yeah.
3: Well, how about donate kidneys?
2: I'd do that too.
1: Yeah.
3: You'd wake up in a bathtub full of ice for, I don't know, whatever.
1: For what record?
2: Oh, for what? Right now? Right now? Chico Magnetic Band.
1: What record?
3: You would wake up in a bathtub full of ice for the Chico Magnetic Band.
2: Yes.
1: This week.
2: You never heard that record before. Actually, I think it's actually going down in value, so maybe I should,
1: wait. I'm curious about this Copper Stripper, because you buy a lot of records a lot of the time. Does it end up kind of being like the end of Raiders of the Lost Ark with you?
2: No. Because there's always something, especially with like 45s, because 45s are an endless pit.
1: Right.
2: There's like always garage rock 45s, and they're all essential. And you know, you're gonna spend your whole life finding out about new garage rock 45s from the mid late 60s. It's just like that.
1: He's getting upset about
2: it. I know. I'm going to spend my whole life. I see it. I mean, I'm
1: going to lose a kidney if you're not careful.
2: What? I'm going to see Bob, what's his name? Bob Barker.
1: I just made an announcement. You guys are out getting tacos. Jim Baker, the televangelist, died.
3: Thank God.
1: I thought, never take religion from a man named Jim. Yeah. That's all I can say. All right. What's the artist? Who's the artist?
2: Oh, God. Well, for my
1: yeah, for
2: song,
1: your, yeah,
2: Frank Zappa.
1: And what's the song?
2: Valley Girl.
1: Radio Valencia.

vintage, you know, it's like grody to the max, I'm sure. It's like really nauseating, like bark out, gag me with a spoon, gross. I am sure. Total.

0: The GTOs, Girls Together, Outrageously on Radio Valencia. Took that off of the Zapped compilation from 1970. All Frank Zappa and Zappa-related artists. The GTOs, Do Me In Once and I'll Be Sad, Do Me In Twice and I'll Know Better, the name of the track right there. Who else is on that record? Alice Cooper, Captain Beefheart, Judy Hensky, Jerry Yester, Wildman Fisher is on here, Tim Buckley. Lord Buckley, Lord Buckley, well, Lord Buckley, sure, Lord Buckley.
1: Say again. Wasn't Lord Buckley a comp? He was a
0: spoken word comedic.
1: Right.
0: Yeah. Mm-hmm. Huh. That's right.
1: Well, okay.
0: You got it.
1: I remember and then my straight catalog.
0: We played your song that you can't stand.
1: I can't stand it, and it's too long.
0: 4 minutes and 50 seconds of Valley Girl.
1: Yeah.
0: Do you think that Frank knew what he was doing by saying, let's make it longer?
1: Well, I never would second guess the judgment of Frank Zappa, so maybe.
0: Maybe that's possible. Sean Hell, DJ Copper Stripper, Rob B. All hanging out.
1: Rob's
2: eating burritos.
0: Eating burritos.
1: I'm just getting
0: Dexter's here. Eating burritos. Having a nice time. We're playing music. Now we're going to play. We've kind of stopped, kind of sort of playing the songs that artists you love, songs you hate, except I have to now play mine.
1: Oh, gosh.
0: Yeah, I tell you. And this one is the kind where I just started thinking about the bands I love so much. Changed my life. Really early on, my very first favorite band ever was Kiss. They were my first favorite band. I'm not going to play Kiss because there are plenty of songs from theirs I can't stand. But say again.
2: Guys like us in our age?
0: Yeah, yeah.
2: I think our first favorite was Kiss.
0: Was Kiss. What was your first concert? Like concert, real concert.
2: My first concert?
0: Yeah.
2: 1983, Cow Palace.
0: Yes.
2: And it was Rainbow and Blue Oyster Cult.
0: Oh.
2: So the first guitar player I ever saw play in front of me was Richie Blackmore.
0: Wow.
2: And there was almost, it was very sparse.
0: That's amazing.
2: There was almost, I wouldn't say nobody there.
0: Yeah.
2: It was maybe like 2,000 people there.
0: Right.
2: And he looked angry as fuck. Well, I just walked right up to the stage and just stared at him like 13-year-old me.
0: Yeah. Mine was a year later. Oakland Coliseum. Dio. And Dawkins.
2: I met Dio on his first. I still have the record that he signed for me. I met him at Tower Records, and it
0: which
2: was,
0: one?
2: The one in San Mateo.
0: I worked at that one.
2: Yeah,
0: that was my. I worked at that store from 1987 to 1991.
2: You know Tim Curry? He worked there at the video department.
0: Yeah, that name's. I mean, we're going back quite a number of years.
2: Oh, but
0: we'll figure it out later.
2: But I did meet. I met the whole band there.
0: Yeah.
2: And I was this little kid with my Dio record, like, hello, Mr. Dio. You know, just, and he stood up, and I'm short, right?
0: Yeah. So is he.
2: And he stood up, and I was like 14.
0: Yeah.
2: And he stood up, and I think I was still taller than him.
0: I'm
2: and he
0: not
2: came
0: surprised.
2: Up, and he gave me a hug.
0: Wow.
2: He goes, thank you for buying my record.
0: That's so nice.
2: He was the nicest guy. His whole band, Vivian Campbell was great. The drummer.
0: Great.
2: Apathy.
0: Yeah.
2: And Jimmy Payne.
0: Yeah. So that was my first concert. Great. The last in line. I saw during the holidays, Bruce Springsteen used to shop at that store because his mom lived in Belmont.
2: Oh, no kidding.
0: And this is right when he was having the affair with Patty Scafelia, whatever, who became his wife.
2: Mm-hmm.
0: But he was married at the time.
2: Oh.
0: And that was the scandal in the news at that time that Bruce was having the affair with his backup singer.
2: Mm-hmm.
0: And there they were in Tower Video in San Mateo. We're like, oh, shit, they're right there. And on Sunday nights, I actually was on probably more than on Sunday nights, but many nights as we would close at midnight, I would stand up on the counters on the register at like 10 or 11 at night, and I would read books from like music, like biographies to whoever was in the store, and I read the real Frank Zappa book to all the customers because nobody was there shopping, like three people, and I'm just reading. It was so much fun.
2: Oh, wow.
0: All right, I got to play the song that I hate by the band that I love. It's the Beatles.
2: Oh.
0: Love the Beatles. Let It Be is the album. Hurts to even say the song, The Long and Winding Road.
2: Oh, yeah.
0: Right now. We're not going to get through the whole song. Radio Valencia. Not going to happen.

0: So if you're a record buyer, you're a record lover, there's something to be said about the liners that we have to slide our records into. I don't know what they were thinking. We're looking at this Japanese import that DJ Copper Stripper just got from Les Rizales. How do you pronounce that band?
1: Les Rizales de Nudas.
0: Les Rizales de Munoz?
1: De
0: Nubes. De Nubes. Is that right?
2: I don't think so.
0: I don't know. I don't really know. Anyway, part three, the name of the... Well, we just heard White Light, White Heat by Velvet Underground, of course, from 1968. But so what was that one before? Part three?
1: That was part three on side D of Oz Days Lives. These tracks are unnamed, so it is part three of side D on Oz Days Live 1973.
0: By the artist?
1: Les Rizales de Nudas.
0: Thank you. How do you spell that last word?
1: Let me consult.
0: What is that?
1: D-E-N-U-D-E-S.
0: D-E-S. I was thinking B, but it's a D. Denudas. Hit it and quit it. I heard some Funkadelic in there off the classic 71 Maggot Brain. Started off with long... And that's all we heard in that set of music. John Hill.
1: Whoa. That was the long and winding road. Beatles with Marcy Sings, right?
0: Yeah, it was a mashup.
1: A little bit of Marcy.
0: We did a mashup there.
1: A little bit of Sing with Marcy, the Gospel Express.
0: That's right. We were singing along with it. I don't know if any of you were, but we were having a bang up time. That was fun. Thanks for tuning in.
1: I'm very happy.
0: Big thanks to Rob V for coming down and hanging out with us from the IFIC, from the Seagulls, from the Lude. He's going to come back in a few weeks and we'll do more of maybe a different theme, maybe the same of bands you love, songs you hate. I feel cleansed.
1: Yeah.
0: Do you feel cleansed?
1: No.
0: All right, we'll go to the baths after this.
1: Yeah.
0: That's pretty good. We'll be back soon. We'll be back next week and go to the blog, Hellfire Blog, Hell's Kitchen Radio. Oh, no, you won't. Blogspot.com for all of your shows. I'm going to be interviewing Tom, Bobby, and Andres from the Mabuhay Gardens and on Broadway next Monday night, October 12th, talking about the vision, the mission, and how that club, those two clubs are working out. Is it doing everything they're supposed to do? We'll talk about the press that they've been getting lately. We'll talk about the challenges of running a legendary club and see how they're doing. We'll talk about all the fabulous things next Monday night. Tune in for this conversation that I'm going to be having. DJ Copper Stripper is going to be standing by at a payphone in the Bay Area.
1: Yeah.
0: It's going to be really incredible. And then you'll be joining me again the following week, I'm assuming. Oh, are you going to go to Triclops then next week?
1: Oh, at Bottom of the Hill.
0: Yeah, you got to go. If I can't go to Triclops, you got to go to Triclops.
1: Well, my plan was to source out some original DuPont cement glue. But yeah, maybe I'll do that instead.
0: Why not? Coming up next, Beyond All Limits with DJ Doug and Little Hiss Muffet. They told me they're going to be in at the top of the hour, so we'll wait and see. New music from Ty Siegel off of his latest release, Chrome, Running to Nowhere, right here, Radio Valencia.

0: go. Back again.
1: All right.
0: All right. Is your headphone level okay there?
1: Yeah, mine is good, actually. Good. It's no adjustments required for once.
0: Excellent. Okay, I'm DJ Doug.
1: I'm DJ Little Hiss Muppet.
0: Get comfortable here. Shows Beyond All Limits till midnight. Thank John Hell for a good show, as always.
1: As always.
0: I like and the idea of a worst track from a band you like. That's pretty good.
1: Yeah.
0: It's a great idea.
1: And we are here for you every Monday from 10 to midnight. And yes. This is RadioValencia.fm here in the beautiful Mission District of San Francisco, California.
0: Oh. And
1: on planet Earth.
0: Very good.
1: Milky Way galaxy.
0: Yeah.
1: And it's been a beautiful, unusually warm weather this weekend.
0: I was in LA, so it was extra
1: warm. I mean, you were sweating like a virgin at a prison rodeo.
0: I was toasty.
1: But we had a couple borderline too hot days by San Francisco standards, like upper 80s. It was upper 80s, which is very hot here for us because no one here has AC. But it was beautiful, and it was Hardly Strictly Bluegrass this past weekend.
0: Yes,
1: and
0: yes.
1: I've gone to Hardly Strictly Bluegrass probably, I've gone almost every year, like since I've lived here, and I have a good friend that visits from Washington State every year, and we go, and it's fantastic. And
0: I went year one, and I've been once since, I think.
1: Okay. I know we've been at least once together.
0: I should think about it twice, because
1: I think we've gone at least once, maybe twice together.
0: Twice. I've been there a few times,
1: yeah, because we saw John Doe.
0: I didn't see that with you.
1: Oh, I thought you were there. Okay,
0: no.
1: Just kidding.
0: Which other person that you
1: okay.
0: played
1: that was,
0: music
1: that
0: with?
1: That was my other husband. That was my mistress.
0: I've wanted to see John Doe's rockabilly band is what it
1: yeah,
0: was, right?
1: Yeah, that's what... Yeah, I guess I was just with Andy, who comes here, like I said, every year. So, yes, shout out to Andy, and he came with his wonderful partner, Lee. And we had a fantastic weekend. So I just went on Friday to see Los Lobos, and it was really fun. But cool. In the 20 plus years I've lived here and been going to Hardly Strictly Bluegrass, a lot of times the weather's kind of overcast and a little dreary or misty.
0: Not
1: and
0: this weekend, no.
1: It was so like just perfect sunny t-shirt weather, but not too hot. And I would say the nicest, warmest weather I think I've ever experienced at Hardly Strictly Bluegrass.
0: Cool.
1: So thank you, global warming or luck or whatever it is. But I did miss Robert Plant, unfortunately. But I guess he did play some Led Zeppelin songs, and he played Babe, I'm Gonna Leave You, which is my favorite Led Zeppelin song. But Andy went and took a video for me. So, I'll take it. But anyway... What were we just listening to, DJ Doug?
0: Definitely my music. I don't know. I was driving back from LA with some friends and listening to a lot of free jazz. So that mixed with other things. Also Miles Davis, just 2 weeks ago would have been 100. So I mean, Miles, I'm sorry, John Coltrane. So for Miles, Coltrane's 100th, I played a record recently that you found for me, Cosmic Music. And Alice Farah.
1: Yes. One of the only two
0: Elvin Jones on drums.
1: Two albums that they were together
0: that we
1: did some research, and
0: like
1: from
0: that.
1: What we could determine, it looked like they were only on two albums, or at least studio officially released. I'm sure there's some bootlegs, and I'm sure at some point there'll be some RSD live releases or something.
0: No one wants to buy.
1: Except us.
0: But no, it's a really good record. It's very into his spiritual realm, all the track titles, and there's like a crazy mandala of like all the different religious leaders on the gatefold.
1: It's beautiful,
0: very cool.
1: Beautiful artwork.
0: Pulse Records.
1: Yes, and we were lucky to get a first pressing of that.
0: Pretty wild.
1: Yeah, came
0: it's
1: in.
0: Beautiful too.
1: Yeah, it was pricey, but
0: that's worth it.
1: We're we're suckers.
0: Yeah, all the jazz heads threw the stuff out, so it's good that it still exists.
1: Yes, amen.
0: That was Manifestation from John Coltrane, like I said, with Alice Farah. I can't remember all the players on it, but, you know, people that play with them.
1: And Alice is on piano on this album. Yeah. And forgive my ignorance, what did Coltrane play, any other instruments?
0: Just horn instruments, yeah.
1: Okay, like he was strictly a brass guy.
0: And reed, yeah.
1: Okay.
0: Yeah.
1: Again, forgive my ignorance. What's the difference between brass and reed?
0: Certain horns.
1: Well, because flute's brass, flute is reed, but not brass.
0: A flute does not have a reed.
1: Flute does not have a reed.
0: Yeah, I don't know what flute's category is.
1: Oh, I thought flute had a reed, but yeah. See, I'm not a.
0: Yeah, well, saxophone has a reed, but I think it's considered a brass instrument.
1: Okay.
0: But certain horns are considered reed instruments. It's a little complicated.
1: You know who we need to have on our show right now is Tom.
0: It's not. Yeah. It's confusing.
1: He could clear all of this up.
0: Piano is a
1: percussion
0: instrument.
1: Yeah, well, so I've heard some people say percussion and some people say string because it plucks the string.
0: Yeah, but that's a percussion.
1: Or it hits
0: instrument.
1: The string. Yeah, but you hit it. Yes, I've heard it's polarizing. But
0: yeah, no, it's percussion.
1: Okay, that's
0: upright bass, double bass.
1: You play the organ, so we're going with what you say.
0: Upright bass, I believe, is percussion too because they pluck it. It's a percussive way of hitting the string.
1: Okay.
0: As opposed to a string instrument, we like if you play with a bow. Mm-hmm. It's strings, you're hitting, rolling the string.
1: You're
0: plucking it, it's percussive.
1: Oh, I learned today.
0: Yeah, I believe.
1: I learn every day.
0: Don't quote me, but I'm pretty sure.
1: I'm always a work in progress.
0: I've never heard any recordings of Coltrane playing a keyed instrument that I know of.
1: Yeah, yeah. You would know much better than I would. That's why I asked you.
0: Yeah, but, Mingus.
1: Yeah, but I mean, piano Alice played so many. Well, she played a lot of instruments.
0: Piano and organ.
1: Mostly piano, organ, and harp.
0: Yeah, that's all I know of.
1: But her harp is my personal favorite.
0: There's no harp on that record.
1: Correct.
0: Yeah. I like her organ playing a lot.
1: Yeah.
0: None of that's on that record either. Let's see, what else did we play? Oh, I put the title in wrong. Sorry. Tony Williams' Lifetime. The album is... it says Anthology on here now. Anyway, Emergency Volume 2 is what it's really called.
1: Mm-hmm.
0: But I put Sangria for 2. The title is Sangria for 3. I'm kind of a moron. It's just three people in the band. That makes sense.
1: It's a good thing you're cute.
0: Yeah. So John McLaughlin is also... John McLaughlin, Tony Williams, and the great Larry Young on that.
1: The great...
0: And then I played Miles Davis tribute to Jack Johnson, also as same guitarist, McLaughlin on that. So some continuity. And I think, what did I say? It was on the organ. It doesn't matter. Anyway, right off, Miles Davis, a tribute to Jack Johnson, which has a great record.
1: Yeah.
0: Far better than Bitches Brew.
1: Oh, yeah. And I love the artwork on
0: you know
1: that
0: what's
1: album.
0: Weird?
1: But I mean, but you like... weirder jazz
0: song
1: than
0: history
1: I do.
0: It's
1: too weird for my personal taste, but I love the album artwork.
0: The song history is once again saying this random song. I have a theory now what it is. Our background music is making it trigger something.
1: Oh, yeah?
0: Yeah, because it's saying a song that doesn't exist that happened last week a bunch.
1: Yeah, because we have this new interface where when we enter the songs that we're playing, our software will supposedly predict what song you're playing, so you don't have to manually type it in. You can just hit enter. But like all quote unquote intelligent stuff, it's makes a lot of mistakes.
0: You know what? It says the track is continue, and this is a continue track from a NES song. So perhaps these are the artists, and it is picking up the right song now I think about it.
1: Maybe. I don't really know. I just know that one, like the Japanese game music.
0: But this is video game music. It might be actually knowing what it is. I didn't know if it's called. I don't know who the artists are. I have to look into that.
1: I guess we better do a deep dive.
0: Anyway, that's all my stuff. Starting off a little heavy, a little light.
1: Mm-hmm.
0: You get some music here. You could help balance this out tonight, I think.
1: Okay.
0: What do you got?
1: What do I got? I have a few new things, so I brought in a few old things to kind of build a set around the new stuff that I got. So
0: cool.
1: I have some kind of tiki lounge new stuff to start out, and then we're gonna segue into some kind of rockabilly and and then a couple wild cards, and then I have a few punk things. So maybe we'll talk in between tiki and punk, or maybe we'll just go on a wild ride together. We'll kind of see what time what time allows.
0: Sounds great to me.
1: But I got this. It's kind of hard to describe over the air, but I think it's like a Polynesian dance where it's like bamboo sticks, and like you kind of like tap them on the ground in a certain pattern or sequence, and people kind of like jump in and out of the bamboo sticks as people are moving them in and out, and it's almost kind of like jump rope.
0: I get you, cake a walker.
1: And so so I just got an album of that. I mean, it was in the clearance bin, but I was just like, oh, I'm just really curious about this, and so I think it might be kind of instruction and kind of music.
0: Cool.
1: But I don't know. It just I was like, oh, you know, it's just fun to get a wild card. And I loved jump rope as a kid. And like I said, I think it seems kind of apropos with some tiki lounge Polynesian music that I have to play tonight too. So that's one of my new ones. So that will be in the next set. And we'll go from there. Right. And thank you for listening again.
0: Yes, thank you.
1: Radio Valencia.
0: Yeah, no limits.
1: And let's put on some tunes.
0: All right, let's do it. Here we go.

Hi, everyone. Come join me and learn the bamboo hop. This dance favorite, the Philippine folk dance to Nickling, which was named after the tickling birds who were always hopping between grass stems and over tree branches. Now you will be hopping beside, around, and in between the two long 9-foot bamboo poles, which will also be moving. To master this dance and not to be caught between the poles is quite a trick and requires a great deal of skill and energy. But if you listen carefully and follow me, you listen carefully and follow me, let's all sit down and cross our legs and beat out the bamboo rhythm with our hands. First, clap your hands together and then tap your hands twice on your knees. And repeat this over and over again. It's a very simple, even beat. We'll learn it this way first. And then it'll be very easy to take our turn with the bamboo poles and do this very same thing. And you tap the poles together and then tap the poles down twice on a small board in front of your knees, keeping the poles about a foot or a little more apart. When you tap the poles together, keep them very low, just a little above the board, which should be only 2 inches thick and about 30 inches long. Now, first of all, let's try the rhythm beat just with our hands and the music. Now, don't forget, it's an even beat. 1, 2, 3. Repeat it over and over again. Now, clap your hands together once and then twice down on your knees. Now, listen for the count. Ready?

0: One, two, three.
1: Good, and that's all there is to the bamboo poles part. Now just stay seated a minute while I describe the dance part. Bamboo hop has two basic steps, and once you've learned them, the rest is easy. The dance is made up of six patterns. A pattern consists of the repeating of a basic step, or a form of it, with a special turn done to the first 24 beats of the music, and then the same in the opposite direction, with a special ending for the last 24 beats. In other words, you'll repeat a dance step several times, facing one way, and then turn and do it the other way. The tapping of the bamboo poles continues throughout each pattern of 48 beats. Now this should give you a pretty good idea of what's to come. First, I will teach you the two basic steps, and then show you how to fit them into the different patterns. The last part of this record has a tinkling music played through six times, preceded by eight measures of introductory music. Now this is for you to turn to practice each pattern as we go along, to practice as you add one pattern to the next, and for the practice of the complete dance. Now the two basic steps are called the tinkling step and the bamboo hop. Both have a left and right step. The left tinkling step is done by hopping on the left foot outside the poles, and then in between the poles, hopping first on the right foot and then the left foot on the same spot. The right tinkling step is exactly the same as the left tinkling step, except done on the opposite feet. The bamboo hop steps are the same as the tinkling steps, except the two hops inside the poles are done on the same foot. Sounds easy, doesn't it? Now let's all stand up and break up into twos. Now each pair mark the floor or ground somehow with two parallel lines, 9 feet long and about a foot apart, and point them to where the audience would be. Use any kind of marking, tape, chalk, the poles, or rope or sticks, rocks, anything that we can put down for practicing. We'll learn the dance first with the poles or marking stationary, and then later you'll combine the patterns with the moving poles. Now before going on to the patterns, let's try the basic steps first. Everyone stand on the left side of the poles and face the audience. The pole closest to you now is pole number one, and the other one pole number two. If a boy and girl are performing together, the girl should stand in front of the boy. Now let's try a left tinkling step first from this position. Now everyone hop on the left foot outside the poles, then hop in between the poles, first on your right foot and then on your left.

Ready? Outside left, inside right, left. Now outside right, inside left, right. Again, left, right, left. Right, left, right. Good. Now don't forget, you'll be hopping over the poles, so hop a little higher next time. Now let's try the other basic step, the bamboo hop. Now let's try it from the same starting position. This time, the two hops on the inside of the poles are done with the same foot. Let's try repeating several left bamboo hops first. Ready? Left, right, right. Again, left, right, right. Repeat, left, right, right. Good. Now everyone stand on the right side of the poles and try the right bamboo hop. Ready? Right, left, left. Again, right, left, left. Once again, right, left, left. Good. Now, if you're with us this far, the rest is all downhill. Now, just for fun, let's try a turning Tinkling step and a turning bamboo hop. This simply means a half turn while doing the basic steps. In other words, for a turning left Tinkling step or a turning left bamboo hop, hop as you would normally on the left foot outside the poles, then hop on the inside of the poles on your right foot while you make a half right turn as you hop again and you're facing in the opposite direction. Now let's try a turning left Tinkling step. Everyone on the left side of the poles and face the audience. Ready? Left, right, left. Back in place. Now let's try that again. Now don't forget, you make a half right turn and end up on your left foot facing away from the audience. Remember, the first hop is always done outside the poles, and the second and third hops are inside the poles. Ready, left. Start turning right, left. Good. Now let's try a turning right Tinkling step from where you are. This time you make a half left turn and end up on your right foot. Ready? Outside right, start turning left, right. Good. Now let's try the turning bamboo hop. Everyone in the starting position, please. Now remember, in the bamboo hop steps, both hops inside the poles are done on the same foot. Ready? Outside left, start turning right, right. Again now from where you are. Now everyone turn this time. Ready? Left, right, right. Good. Now get on the right side of the poles and we'll try a turning right bamboo hop. Ready? Outside right, start turning left, left. Once again now, right, left, left. Good. Now we're ready to run through all the six patterns. The main step of pattern number one is the front Tinkling step. That is the basic Tinkling step with the starting position facing the audience on the left side of pole number one.

mawahula malungkum mai boy kalumila ogi ganiya hola e

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And I find them highly illogical. Girl meets boy. They fall in love. She says he's everything she's dreamed of. But

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0: Okay, it's Beyond All Limits. I'm DJ Doug.
1: I'm DJ Little His Muffet.
2: And I'm joining them now. I'm Interdimensional Devlin.
1: Let's see you, Mr. There's a rift in space tonight, a wrinkle in time, a
0: wedgie in the universe.
1: A gift from another realm and another dimension.
2: Yes. And yes, and I have fallen through it to join you, yeah, Earthlings, here at Radio Valencia.
1: Yes.
2: San Francisco's historic mission district.
0: Okay. Yes. I am getting there, yes.
2: Okay.
0: Yes.
2: And I would just like to say that from my own personal perspective, that last set was highly illogical.
1: It really was.
0: Yeah.
1: And as someone who has probably visited the planet Vulcan, you would know.
2: Many a time.
0: That was a set by Little His Muffet to kind of cleanse your palates from my set. Let me see. Actually,
1: I guess depending on your perspective.
0: I was going to ask you what you were playing, but I forgot the computer's in front of me.
1: It sure is.
0: Yes, sorry, my sexy voice, as I'm told I use. It's the mic's right in front of me. I don't want to yell in front of me. You know, I want to be quiet.
1: Yeah.
0: Let's see. Interesting. It definitely knows our background music now, I've learned. Highly Illogical by Leonard Nimoy, from the two sides of Leonard Nimoy. One side is Leonard. The other side is Spock.
1: That's Spock. Yeah.
0: You blue, green-blooded devil.
1: Yes.
0: Green, right?
2: Yeah. Mm-hmm. Yeah.
0: How dare you?
1: I think this is my first Leonard Nimoy album. I don't own any of his books either.
0: I have the...
1: Because, well, the first one he wrote was like, I Am Not Spock, but yes, then he came out with another one that is I Am Spock.
2: Correct.
1: And have you read either Interdimensional Devlin? Or, I mean, you probably just look at them and absorb them into your very wrinkly brain.
2: Right. It's just through omniscience is how I ingest literature.
1: Yes.
0: I have played a Hammer on the show before, which is on a different record.
1: Yeah.
0: It's on Spaced Out. The one with him and the other guy, you know, Kirk.
2: William Shatner.
0: Yeah, it's a good duo record there.
1: You know, and they're both Canadian, and so was James... Doohan.
2: Oh, I didn't realize.
1: They're all Canadians. Gene Roddenberry was American.
0: Because he served during the
1: He actually had like a really crazy life. He saved a bunch of people and like
0: he was on one of those big long range bombers or something.
1: Yeah. He had a really like heroic military career and then went on to create Star Trek and also married Majel Barrett. What an accomplished life.
0: Twilight Zone guy too. Also crazy, intense combat. So
1: who?
0: Twilight Zone.
1: Rod Serling.
0: Yeah, intense combat.
1: Oh, I didn't know that about Rod Serling. Oh,
0: PTSD from World War II combat led you to make sci-fi.
1: Yeah,
0: it's a thing.
1: Wait. I'm glitching.
0: I think we all are. That was weird.
2: Yeah, we all
1: just cut out.
0: I know what that was. That's a major keyword there. All right, anyway, keep going. I'll work on it.
1: Make your own religion like L. Ron Hubbard, but I don't
0: know.
1: I don't know if he ever served.
0: He pretended to be in the British military.
1: Yeah, well, he pretended a lot of things. Yeah. I mean, creating your own religion is pretending things. But
0: we ripped off...
2: it's an elaborate form of pretending.
0: Yeah.
1: Very elaborate.
0: He ripped off Crowley's religion. Anyhow, we heard before that... let's see. Oh, I'm sorry. Weirdo? Is that what that says?
1: Yeah, that's how it's spelled on the record.
0: Weirdo.
1: It's not spelled the Merriam-Webster's way. That's how it's spelled on the record, though. It is not a typo.
0: It's spelled creatively. Weirdo the Wolf, Frankie Stein, and his ghouls from Monster Sounds and Dance Music.
1: Yeah, it's a little bit of an early kind of welcome to spooky season record, you know, but it's a fun one. Frankie and his ghouls have a few records.
0: Yeah.
1: And they're all kind of the horror rockabilly kind of theme, but they're
0: Chalky's
1: fun.
0: He's always got that Frankie thing on there. Oh, what is going on with the headphones?
1: No, I feel like I'm talking to myself. I talk to myself a lot, but
0: I was working on that later.
1: I don't know if we're on the air or not.
0: No, it's coming through fine on the mixer.
1: Okay.
0: 2000.
1: We just can't.
0: I'll work on it.
1: Well, welcome to Radio Valencia, where
2: where shit happens.
0: I'm going to work on it while you talk about the next song.
1: All right.
0: In the Midnight Hour by Voltage from Monster A Go Go.
1: Yeah, so I just got this compilation, Monster A Go Go, and I mean, I love like old school rockabilly and garage, and that's what this is, but it's all kind of like, I think the whole album is like covers of old rock and roll songs. Like, yeah, there's like Midnight Hour and I'm the Man and all kinds of fun stuff. So yeah, I think I actually bought it a while ago and kind of it got lost in the shuffle because I have a problem and buy too many records. So I don't think I had... Okay. It's kind of glitching. I can... Oh, okay.
0: Something got unplugged. I figured it out.
1: I'm kind of...
0: We're good now.
1: Kind of back, but...
0: Let's put it back in where it was. We're good.
1: Oh, I can hear myself.
2: No, but I know how to fix it.
1: Okay. Yeah,
2: now it's... No,
1: I can hear myself now.
0: Okay. We're good.
1: I'll Yay.
0: Get to that.
1: Okay.
0: One day.
1: Well, hopefully you could still hear us the whole time, but
0: I can
1: hear us
0: through
1: now.
0: On the air.
1: So, yay. Okay. But anyway, so yeah, I got this Monster A Go Go comp. So I think I bought it a while ago and just kind of got lost in the shuffle because I have too many records, and finally listened to it tonight, and it's great.
0: Yeah.
1: Man, I'm like, oh, dang, why didn't I listen to this sooner? I don't know. I guess that's it about that.
0: Okay. Hold on. Cosmic Burger Patrol by the Burger Boys from Blow the Fuse.
1: Yeah. I don't really know what else to say about that. I don't know. I love like rockabilly garage comps and.
0: Wait, was it typed in wrong? Because the next one I have Cosmic Burger Patrol by Burger Boys from Potpourri de Quality. Are they from the same record?
1: I don't know. That might have been a human error.
0: I take that. Reverse.
1: Okay.
0: Close enough.
1: Sorry. I don't know. I might have entered it twice or
0: that's all good.
1: Sort of entered it by accident. But I might have played two off of that.
0: Not sure, yeah.
2: I think the computer enters things twice, too.
0: You play two off that. Title,
1: I know, I definitely played two off Monster
0: The title
1: Go-Go.
0: And the album are flipped. That's what it is.
1: Okay. Oh, that's what I... Yes. Yeah, that sounds like something I would do.
0: I'm the Man by the Beavers from Monster Go-Go also.
1: Yeah, that was... Yeah, like, it's a great album. And it's like a lot of those bands, like those like kind of early rockabilly garage punk bands, like... I mean, they're great, but I mean, A, it's like there's not a lot of recordings or studio albums or anything, and also a lot of them, like, they... They're not, a lot of them, it's like they have maybe like one or two great songs. So they're great for like these comps, like these Back from the Grave and Monster A Go Go comps. But it's like if you bought the whole album, if there even was a whole album to purchase, it would be kind of like.
0: For that song.
1: You know? Yeah. But like I said, that's why these, like, especially I love those Back from the Grave comps for the old like garage rockabilly punk bands. Like they. You know, I mean, most of the bands on there I've never heard of, but it's because maybe they had one or two bangers, but they're killer on these comps, and it's great for them to have the legacy for the great songs they did have.
0: Absolutely.
1: And I love to share them.
0: Let's get to these last ones.
1: Yeah.
0: The Wiggle by Jack Hammer from Louis Limbo Lounge. I love the cover of that.
1: Yeah, Louis Limbo Lounge. Yeah. Those are great. And I think I've mentioned this on the show before, but if you go to... what's the punk rock bar in Vegas?
0: Oh, you mean that wannabe punk rock bar?
1: No, the actual punk rock bar.
0: Oh, Frankie's Tiki Lounge.
1: No, the other one.
0: The one that wants to be punk rock?
1: No, the one where it's like everyone's chain smoking and they do shows.
0: The pop punk bar, you mean?
1: Oh, no, sorry. I am talking about Frankie's.
0: Okay,
1: Frankie's has a killer jukebox where they have they have a bunch of Limbo Lounge and they have a bunch of Frolic Diner a bunch of Frolic Diner on their jukebox. Yeah. It's one of my favorite jukeboxes that I've ever found in my life. But they have a Louis Limbo Lounge. And so if you go to Vegas, go to Frankie's. Best,
0: I know they have, that's awesome.
1: Best real tiki bar.
0: Yeah.
1: And best jukebox and like real tiki, real lounge, real rockabilly.
2: Tiki and punk seems like a strange combination.
0: We're getting there. Oh, kind of works.
1: Yeah, but like I said, the rockabilly is there's a little crossover there, you know.
0: Chili with Honey from by Danny Bell and the Bellhops from Frolic Diner.
1: Yeah, Frolic Diner. Okay, just covered that.
0: Yeah.
1: Next.
0: Flame Dance. Flame Dance. Ohi Hanu Tu Itu by Weebly Edwards from Fire Goddess. Sea Breeze by Arthur Lyman from Taboo. I know your Taboo records.
1: Yes. Yeah. Arthur Lyman, Martin Denny are the old OG Tiki Lounge.
0: Yeah. Old school.
1: Yeah. And
0: so that's it, I think.
1: Yeah, that's it.
0: We got a minute or two left. I don't know if DJ My Skeptic's coming. I just texted him.
1: I'm going to put him on blast. It was just his birthday.
0: Yeah, he might be taking it off.
1: So maybe he's taking a night off. And
0: we'll see.
1: If he is, absolutely 100%, good for him. He, I feel like he's here rain or shine.
0: Oh, yeah, yeah,
1: and
0: totally.
1: I am inconsistent at best.
0: Yeah,
1: so if he's taking a night off, more power to him. So
0: we'll see you next week, I guess. Getting out of here.
1: Yeah, same
0: DJ Doug.
1: Same bat time, same bat channel, and coming up on spooky season. And I feel like it's weird because, like, I mean, I like Halloween, but I'm not a huge,
0: like
1: I'm not like obsessed with Halloween.
0: Yeah.
1: But I will say one of my favorite shows to do on Radio Valencia is our Halloween show. I'm already thinking about it.
0: I put some aside today.
1: Yeah, yeah. I'm thinking about it. Yeah. I love doing our Halloween show. So that's coming up. And thank you for tuning in to Radio Valencia. And we'll
0: see you next week.
1: To you next week. Same bat time, same bat channel.
0: I'm DJ Doug.
1: I'm DJ Little Hiss Muffet.
2: And I'm Interdimensional Devlin. And
1: Devlin.
2: Oh. Limits.
0: Yes.
1: This is the only radio show where you get to transcend dimensions.
0: Time.
1: So,
0: to music.
1: Time, dimensions, music.
0: Man.
1: Defy the laws of physics and everything.
0: All right, we'll see y'all next week.
1: All right.

0: Live, Cecil Taylor, 1969. Evening set, part two from Paris Jazz Fest or something. Anyway, that's my show.
1: Cool. Let me put my background music on, and then we'll get the fuck out.
0: Hit play, we'll do it, or you do it?
1: Yeah, hit play, should play.
2: Beyond all limits.
1: Hit it again.
2: Beyond all limits.
1: Perfect. All right, thank you. Beyond all limits.
0: See you next week.

welcome to Bo's Veranda on Radio Valencia. My name is DJ Metaskeptic. I got some little black rhythm Micaiah McRaven going for you for it tonight. Got some new stuff. Got a little bit of Walter Wolfman Washington. But as I went to this really cool show the other night, Val Holly and the Wanderers at the Bottom of the Hill, soon to be not the Bottom of the Hill anymore, sadly. And he just played a bunch of really cool, like, you know, 50s stuff, and it was just a really fun time. Later, y'all. And so we're going to start off with little Bill Haley in the comments.

right, that was George Thorogood and the Destroyers. Apologies, it was only coming out of the right side there for a hot second. Got like a bad chord here, I guess. Anyway, yeah, that was Shake, Rattle, and Roll with Bill Haley and His Comets. Rumble by Link Wray and the Rainmen. And that was Rush doing Summertime Blues from their Feedback album, which I should own, and I don't. I have to rectify that. And then we had Tell Me Something Good. Rufus and Chaka Khan, just because that is an appropriate song for right now. And Who Do You Love by George Thorogood. What am I going to do now? Oh, yeah. So we're going to do a little What's Going On in San Francisco this weekend, Thursday through Sunday, at SF Jazz's Micaiah McRaven, who is this incredible... I guess you'd call it jazz drumming, but he's just this incredible musician. He writes this really unusual music. And, yeah, it's really cool. I was in an Uber, and the guy was playing it, and I was like, man, this is dope. What is this shit? So, yeah, Micaiah McRaven. And believe it or not, there's tickets for less than $100. Max ticket price is $104. And they start at $34, depending on the day. So, yeah, I think I got to plan Saturday. Maybe I'll change those plans. We'd like to check him out. Anyway, on that note, we're going to play a little Micaiah McRaven tune here. This is called Black Rhythm Happening.

listening to Bo's Veranda on Rita Valencia. A little Pink Floyd for you, Sorrow. And we went some places there, didn't we? First tune was Black Rhythm Happening by Micaiah McRaven, playing this upcoming weekend at SF Jazz. Maybe I'll go to that. I already have a show Friday. I'm going to go see The Mandalorian and Grogu on Saturday. Maybe I can swing that after. I don't know. Very tempting. And not an arm and a leg and your firstborn child to get in. I went there for the Ravi Shankar Ensemble a couple months ago with DJ Little Hiss Muffet from Beyond All Limits. And she somehow got the tickets for free, comped. So I bought us both a large glass of wine. Well, each glass of wine was about $40. So it ain't cheap to go there. And it wasn't even at SF Jazz. It was at that other theater that's right around the corner. Anyway, it is not cheap to go to SF Jazz. Just saying. But Black Rhythm is happening with Micaiah McRaven and SF Jazz this weekend. Then we had, of course, that was Outkast with Roses in the middle there. Spinking. And then we had, of course, Pink Floyd. And yeah, so Friday at the Chapel, there's this really cool band, Collectivity and Friends, with special guest Blue Egyptian. And I think they're kind of like a funk jazz kind of get up. I don't know. I can't find any of their music anywhere. They're going to play the entire Wish You Were Here album by Pink Floyd. So I got tickets. They were $30. And it's right around the corner from my house. So looking forward to that this Friday. I really don't know what to expect, but I do generally expect shows at the Chapel to be good, and they generally are. So that's what's happening this weekend in San Francisco. All right. We're going to continue on to something very different for Bo's Veranda, but very beautiful nonetheless. This tune is called Nocturne No. 13 in C major.

right. That was a little bit of Space Blaster with Jackrabbit Flash. You're listening to Bo's Veranda on Radio Valencia. And we really went some places there, didn't we? That first tune was Nocturne number 13 in C major. Ellis Sarah Ott. Incredibly beautiful piano piece, that is. And this is a radio, so we don't talk about television much, but that was from the soundtrack of Pluribus, which is currently on Apple TV. And I think you can actually get it on DVD, too. I just recently looked, because, well, anyway, it doesn't matter. But that show is probably one of the most brilliant shows I've ever watched, and that's saying a lot. Yes, I'm biased because I was a philosophy major, and it creates all these interesting philosophical problems that you never thought about before. In fact, there's a call for papers, I think it's University of Pennsylvania. I have to double check that. But yeah, an amazing show. After that was Le Eclair with Dallas, Trabants with Mirage, and then that little bit of Jackrabbit Flash by Space Blaster, a formerly San Francisco-based band, but everyone moved. I don't know about David Gans. I think he's still around. He was a bass player. It was Sylvan Cartain on rhythm guitar, Mike Abraham on lead guitar, Jason Slota on the drums. Slota still lives over in Oakland, but Sylvan and Mike, they moved to L.A., and they're having successful musical careers down there. Probably because it's not San Francisco where they keep closing fucking clubs like the Makeout Room. I'm sorry, not the Makeout Room. Bottom of the Hill. And the Parkside is also closing, sadly. Portrero Hill is going to become a very boring neighborhood full of condos. Anyway, that's depressing. What's not depressing? Soul Scott is playing this Friday at Sweetwater Music Hall in Mill Valley. I think the tickets are somewhere around 40 to 50 bucks usually. That is a great venue. And I would be going, but I'm going to go see that Floyd thing instead. I love Soul Ska, but I've seen you a lot. And also, I don't want to go to Marin. I can just go to the chapel. It's a block from my house. Anyway, I'm going to shut the fuck up now. And we're going to play some more music. Name of this tune is Pursuance

listening to Bo's Veranda on Radio Valencia. That, of course, was No Doubt with Just a Girl Live. My favorite version of that song, that's for sure. It's fucking just punk-ass shit right there. We started that all off. That first tune was Pursuance by Butch Brown. And then we had the breaks, including Stanton Moore of course, Galactic and many other projects. With Blood Cover was the name of that tune. And then, so yeah, those last two tunes, She Bop and Just a Girl, I played those out of homage to May is Women's Mental Health Month. So those seemed like good empowering songs to play. So anyway. Also, shout out to Manuel Garcia, listening from Spain. Very old friend of mine. Should have been the president of El Salvador, but sadly there is a cool dictator there now instead who made deals with Trump to do bad shit. But we won't get into that. So, hey, hola Manuel. See you in October, hopefully. There's a lot of things going on in October around UC Berkeley. Some people, the weekend before Manuel is supposed to be here, we're going to the UNLV Cal game in Las Vegas, me and a bunch of old friends. So that should be fun. I've never been in the Raider Stadium before. Go Bears. And yeah, and Manuel is going to be around, so I'm going to have a couple staycations this year, looks like. Got one in July coming up too as well. Because, hey, with that war, price of jet fuel's insane. So trying to travel right now, not so much for me. Anyway. Let's see, it's 1:25 a.m. Pacific Standard Time? Yeah, I think I get them confused. The sunny time of year, anyway. And so we're going to play some more music, as I always prepare. This tune's called The Land of Oz by Jeremy Green, and we'll be back in about 15 minutes.

bring it in. That was a really strange little trip down the funk hole, if you will. It was the Land of Oz, that first tune by Oznoy. Then we have Love Machine by Phantasma, Queen by Family Company, Ogon Estron by Tortoise. You listen to Bo's Veranda on Radio Valencia. It is 1:41 Pacific something time. And, I over-prepare as often as I can for Bo's Veranda. And I think we're going to go out with a little Walter the Wolfman Washington. But first, let us be neighborly and see what's going on at the Makeout Room right next to the Radio Valencia studio here on 22nd Street in the Mission between Mission and Valencia Streets. As always, their calendar is funky as fuck. Come on. Give it to me. All right. Tonight/tomorrow night. Tuesday. Jazz. At the Makeout Room. Doesn't say what the band is. Techno Tuesday with DJ Jenny. Dark Melodic Driving Techno. Skip that. BFM Karaoke is on Wednesday. That should be fun. Another local San Francisco radio station, BFF FM. Best Frequencies Forever, I think is what they're technically called. 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Rotating cast of teacher DJs featuring DJ Elbow Greasy, DJ Jaunchy, free 6 to 10. And then they have dance hall reggae after that. That's cool on Thursday. All right, what the fuck? I might check that shit out. That sounds cool. New monthly, nonetheless. Timeless Reggae Dance Hall, third Thursdays. DJs Ja, User King Iver, True Verse. Amazing. That sounds awesome. I'm going to check that out. It's going to be a busy weekend for DJ Metaskeptic. Anyway, speaking of DJs, shout out to Moro, who played at Asiento this past was it Friday or Saturday? I don't remember. Very cool guy. He's done a shit ton of great stuff for Radio Valencia. His set was pretty awesome. And Asiento, I don't get paid by them. I paid them for very good food. So go check out Asiento, 21st and Bryant in San Francisco. Very neighborhoody, just a very cool, vibey place. Anyway, I'm going to shut the fuck up and get the fuck out of here and leave you with some Walter the Wolfman Washington and some other stuff. So thank you for listening to Bo's Veranda. See you next week.

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folks. You're now tuned into the final hour here on Radio Valencia. My name is Archivist. Thank you for joining us. Just a quick shout out. Thanks for everyone who came out to the show last night at Mabue Gardens. It was a sold out show. I couldn't make it, unfortunately, but it was a great show with Flipper and Friends, Fang, Bitch Fit, and Frightwig. And definitely check the Radio Valencia website, radiovalencia.fm, for more events and announcements for all upcoming things there. And actually, this Friday, Radio Valencia, we're still over at Emmy Spaghetti Shack. I believe I might be DJing there this coming Friday as well. And if not, go pop in, grab some pasta, and support great local eatery. Well, one of my favorite spots, and I've really enjoyed spinning there. But yeah, to the program at hand, tonight will be my final episode of this show as it is for a while. I'm taking a hiatus of sorts, but definitely going to come back to do radio at some point in the future. It's been a beautiful ride here these last few years at Radio Valencia, and then 5 years at Mutiny Radio, and then back in like 2016, 2017 was at Radio Valencia at our Mission and 20th Street location. Some fun times there, and then going all the way back to KZSC Santa Cruz. I've grown to just, this is my sanctuary. In the booth here, playing music for all you amazing listeners out there. So this is part two of me playing my favorite jams one last time before we say goodbye. But if you're in the SF Bay Area, I'm DJing different places around town. So check my Instagram at thearchivist415 for events and whatnot. And yeah, let's have some fun. Thanks, everyone. Love y'all. Peace. Let's go.

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0: Heidi and Domino's, yummy biscotti tamale. Yo, I mentioned my undertones, running the Dolly Chicago, overzealous with talent though. West Side get the money, it's still a classic. Moving to LA, now I'm sipping on Sunny D, and my neck is hella pleasing. I bought me a better pen, so a bitch ain't about to write. I'm perpetually smoking weed. 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Labels got these niggas just doing it for the clout. I'm just writing my darkest secrets, like, wait and just hit me out. Saying vegan food is delicious, like, wait and just hear me out.
1: I ain't been

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I need a ride for my pops. I need to buy some eye drops. 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Blindfolding origami. Order sushi, pouring sake out. Gorgeous view from the roof. More confusions from your cotton mouth. Easter eggs turning rotten now. Throwing toilet paper, porta potty mouth. Made the morning paper. Can't afford to save a single cent. Counting every

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0: took his gold. 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
1: Yo, man, I ain't never been. We gonna tax him again.
0: And again.
1: So just keep your mouth closed.
0: I ain't never been taxed before. Hey, yo, that's one. Yo, what was that, man? 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

0: Hey, this is cool.
1: They had a fire today in East L.A. 110 got burned. The governor said it's quite okay. They're all on
2: musical dope.
1: Anyway.
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And please keep listening to all the other amazing DJs we have here at the station. 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So if you ever press play on any of my shows, I appreciate you, and thank you. But I will be back eventually, so we'll see you again next time. Peace, everyone. This has been The Final Hour.

is Neil Hamburger, and I wanted to call your attention to a gala event coming up on Saturday, February 28th, to the newly resuscitated Mabuhay and On Broadway nightclubs. It's a 50th anniversary of punk rock, featuring Flipper and Friends with live music and oral history, video presentations, DJ sets, a zine and record swap, and, just in case Liza Minnelli shows up, a full...

0: Yeah, that's Lord Nuru, Wedding Bell Blues.
1: Yeah, I just played shit we got here. That's kind of fun. We do have records. They're all beat up and whatnot, but yeah, we're finding some gems in there. Yeah, Lord Nuru. That's a great. She's such a songsmith. Damn. It's always those ones that know their way around. I don't know. Let's see. Yeah, you're listening to Buckhouse Square. This is Radio Valencia, near the corner of 22nd Mission and the beautiful Mission, where it's always flat and sometimes sunny. It's dark now. I suppose it's always pretty much dark at this time. This is a new slot for me, Thursdays at 8. I'm just here. I'm kind of freeloading. And is it freeloading? I don't know. Kind of couch surfing. I screwed up my show last week, and I let a good friend down, man. He came here. We had so many. He told so many stories. It was all about bands that he's seen in San Francisco. And I didn't press the red button, so let's not dwell on it. I just assured him that I assured him. Sometimes you have to do some things for the gods, you know, and the ones that the gods appreciate are the ones that hurt, man. When you know, if you're like a song maker or something like that, sometimes you have that one thing and something's wrong with the recorder or someone didn't hit record and it was like, what? And you'll never know. And it's just like, yeah, it hurts. But, you know, that's the beauty of life. The pain. We had Lecter Light Orchestra in there from the New World Record. This is nice. It's a nice copy of this. Living Thing. That just reminds me of waiting for the bus at like 5:30 in the morning to go to swim practice in the middle of winter. Man, that sucked. I sold my heart to the junk man. That's right. That's the Bluebells. We had the Waitresses in there doing They Know What Boys Like. They do. And they do. The Association, Along Comes Mary, that's a real toe tapper. I like that one. And I believe we opened up with Cheap Trick, live at Budokan. What a fervent audience they are at Budokan. I want you to want me. There's a segment we do here on Boathouse Square. It's called Rives in the Basement, because it's no lie, in the basement we're miles apart. No surprise, going to rise from the basement. And what it is, it's home record. It's any style, any genre. Just has to be recorded where you sleep, where you work, whatever. I'm going to play a song. This is Marco. He does all

kinds of stuff for the station here. He does it like from remotely, you know. He's one of the he's a button pusher, and not the red button though. Nope, that's up to us. And turns out he makes music in his house, and pretty good. I was this is like not what I expected from Marco. Not that that's but let's do this. So this is Into Infinity. And

Yeah, that was disappointing. That's Rick Derringer, but God, Warren Zevon's version was so much better. Going back to the basement. Hey, I'm not gonna, you know. Oh, this is SoundCloud. So this is, hello, request here some original music for you to use. Best regards, Martin. So this is Everybody Loves Lydia, post-punk. God, I hope SoundCloud works. Sometimes SoundCloud can be oh, you want? No, I didn't need to update. Here we go.

it's the hurdy-gurdy man. Man, that's some good drumming in there. That's Mickey Most. He, look, if you're into that, you know, kind of 60s stuff, British kind of craziness, Mickey Most. We're going back to the basement. This is Funny Face House. Funny Face House songs, Twinkle Twinkle. I'm going to do this. We're touching this, hoping for the best. App has been downloaded. Restart. Come on.

0: Yeah, it's the Archie's truck driver.
1: I don't know much about the Archie's.
0: Yeah, Jeff Berry, I don't know. That was one of those kind of made-up groups, I think. Just a songwriter and then studio musicians. Anyway, we're going back to the basement. We're trying this again, Martin B. Monroe. Everybody Loves Lydia. I've downloaded a new copy of SoundCloud, a fresh, updated one. Let's see if this works. Maybe that was we played it already, but we're going to, if it did... Okay, that's what we played last time, so we're going to live with that.

0: Hey, that's Van the Man.
1: Van the Man Morrison. It is. We're going back to the basement, but first I must deactivate. That one was just kept on playing. I don't know why they do that. You know, they just do that, and then it. No, wasn't that? I don't know how to get to the player. All right, I shut that off. I apologize. I'm a wreck. We're going back to the basement. That's right. We're gonna do Mark B. He's got a whole screed here for us. Hey, Bug Out Square, hope all is well. I sent you links to my stuff before, and I never played any. No, I did. I sent you links before, and you played one of my songs. Thank you very much. I have lots of stuff, some newer, some older. I'll resend you some links. I will make music forever, even though there's no money in it, and I keep getting skinnier. I can already hide behind a pole. Eventually, I might disappear. Anyway, I make lo-fi, homemade, do-it-yourself music. No auto-tune. I play the instruments, vocals, recording, etc. I enjoy your show and your unique, informed, and undiscovered or forgotten great finds. Damn, dude, you're like laying it on a bit thick there. All right, this is Bushmark. And this is, all right, maybe we'll see when we go to SoundCloud, it'll tell us. Let's not. Mark Bush. All right, so we're going to do this. We're not going to do Martin. We're going to do rock and roll pop. All right, I got this turned up. We're touching that. Ultra Suede. Oh, no, is this this might be a... That was a little commercial. Thank you for that.

0: That's the Shirelles, Soldier Boy.
1: Yeah,
0: they're kind of tore up. This is Bughouse Square. It's Radio Valencia. We've got an event coming tomorrow, right? The 28th? No, Saturday. It's coming up. It's at the Mabuhay Gardens, a old punk venue that's reopened. It's on 443 Broadway. Flipper is going to be there. There's 3 p.m. to 7 p.m. There's you heard the guy's promo. There's record exchange, all kinds of things going on. Some of the proceeds help the station as well. So please get out there if you're anywhere, you know, near Chinatown, man. Get it. We're going back to the basement. This is Violet Thrones. My friend Lee sent me this. Said she's a rising star. Let's see. Let's catch this thing.

0: occasionally have a bit too much to drink? Well, you should listen to the Maldoror and Dr. Junk Show. We'll get you home from the bar safely. Here's an actual recording of us dropping off a longtime listener at his very doorstep. Let's listen, shall we?
1: This is letting himself into his home. And you're in.
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1: Be careful. 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You all right?
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1: All right.
0: 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Dr. Junk and Maldoror are not actually responsible enough to make sure you get home. 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

is Smelly Kelly from Red Meat. And when I'm in San Francisco, and that's all the fucking time, I listen to Radio Valencia because they play that good roots shit. God bless you. Take care. Say hello to the childrens.

0: lovebird.
1: 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On the wing tomorrow, with your message of love, seek out your darling, the one that you love. 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

Hi, I'm a young American boy, and you're a young American girl, and it's a young American Saturday night. I just got paid, jump back in the alley and all that, and you're pretty heavy, and I want to ask you a question. Do you do the evil things I've heard about at school? Do you do the naughty things I've heard about at the beach? Do you do the kind of things they do in motion picture theaters where old men go to reach down into brown bags and pull up funny things that look like red tigers in the night? Anybody who listens to this album must know I'm as pure as driven snow. Go, go. And don't you wish you could sing so free and be thin like me in all this fantasy? And anyone out there who might be a girl or a woman, a teenage woman, yeah! And he had 2 million selling albums, too. And if you're a teenage woman and you want a teenage man, all you have to do is look on the label. Send me a picture. Send me the type of person you are on a verbalization level in writing. And if you're heavy, I'll...

0: Our next guest is Horowitz and Spector.
1: Who are they?
0: Oh, they're, you waiting. 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
1: Oh, you promise?
0: I promise. Okay.
1: Let's see.
2: I'm getting bored with thinking thin. The shape I'm in's the shape I'm in. I'm sick of feeling guilty when I eat.
1: Me too.
2: I'm giving up this dieting. 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
1: Tofu.
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0: chronic colic.
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0: I'm giving up this stupid fight. So what if I have cellulite? I'd rather be a happy foodaholic. I'll start with fried chicken and fried

Tower and tram's fully plankton and bananas and cappuccino and strong espresso and hot chocolate just to get my palate wet. Our diet doctor's gonna cringe, but we're committed to this binge. That skinny SOB is too demanding.

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I've given up smoking cigarettes, I stopped taking cocaine too, and I don't do MDMA no more, but I do still sing that song. I don't

never forget about World War One and World War Two and all the tragedy and death that came with that. We keep it in our classrooms and we embed it in our minds as if it was an achievement for humankind. Well, what if we teach something different? And what if we talk of the times when humans succeeded in living together without going out of their minds? And what if we teach about hope and of kind generosity, understanding that everyone lives here together

0: Okay, well, who's our next guest? Let's see. The Melonettes. Where are they? The Mellowettes.
1: Mellowettes.
0: Here they are. Oh, I surprised them. They didn't know I was going to call.

0: 4 weeks? 4 weeks, beautiful. What are
1: Isn't
0: you
1: that good just for 4 weeks?
0: 4 years, huh? Keep it up, keep it up. Believe me, you're on your way.
2: Thanks.
0: Okay, thank you.
1: Thank you.
0: Melowettes, everybody. Beautiful.
3: Mark's in the hospital right now. But so you don't forget whose program this is, here he is singing his favorite song.
4: I don't think songs need a lot of words. I like to keep things simple. This is a song about my childhood. I grew up in the heart of the heartland.

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0: What's the matter, man? 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
1: He went for a little walk. You should have seen his face.
2: And now for our lesson. Remember, this is breath. Breath.
3: Bread.
2: And this is wine. To drink.
3: Drink.
2: Drink.
4: Good. Good.
2: We are friends, you and I. Friends. Good.
4: Good.
2: Before you came, I was all alone. It is bad to be alone.
4: Alone. Bad. Friend. Good. Friend. Good.
2: Now come here. And what is this? This is wood for the fire.
4: Wood.
2: And this is fire. No, no. Fire is good.
4: Fire, no good. No.
2: There is good and there is bad.
4: Good.
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Radio Valencia, San Francisco. This is Drop the Charger Show. I'm Mark. I'm Harry Fry from 12 into 2, mixing up soul and blues music. We just heard Betty Wright doing Cleanup Woman. Before that, we heard But It's All Right, J.J. Jackson. And before that, I'll Be Around Like the Spinners. Yeah, place of thanks to DJ Falco for a great edition of Spontaneous Innuendo. And I did have a great birthday, but I did not, like DJ Falco said, I did not go to brothel. I was, keeping it well behaved. Anyway, back to some music.

Radio Valencia, San Francisco, classic from Junior Walker, These Eyes. Before that, we heard Young Boy, Barbara Green, by a very young Barbara Green. She was supposed to be like 13 years old when she recorded that. Makes sense. Call her song, Young Boy. We got A1 Star, 25 Miles, goes out to my late buddy Bill Parrish. Used to blast that going to high school. And before that, Drowning in the Sea of Love, classic from Joe Simon. Look, I'm Mark. This is Drop the Charges, here every Friday from 12 to 2, mixing up soul and blues. Okay, back to some music.

Radio Flesh in San Francisco, long set of doo-wop. We just heard the House Marns, Caravan of Love. I think we need to do that right now. I mean, the world's a little too crazy. Let me think. We heard that. Before that, we heard, Like the Wind from Nolan Strong and the Diablos. Before that, we heard Lost My Love in the Big City by the Elgins. Before that, Little Star, the Elegans. And before that, One Summer Night, the Danileers. Anyway, like I'm Mark, let's get back to playing some music.

Man, that's a tough, sad record. Tin Pan Alley by a Roy Agee. He played around the Bay Area a lot. Kind of was part of that Oakland blues song, but just kind of tough, sad record is his baby dies in Tin Pan Alley. Before that, classic hit from Wilbert Harrison, Kansas City, going to Kansas City. Any questions or comments? I'm Mark. You can always reach me at bluesman200@yahoo.com. Happy to respond to any questions, like, or comments. You can hit me up on my Facebook page, but I'm having to log in all the songs I'm playing now, so my response might be a little bit slow. But anyway, yeah, back to some music.

like a couple from the Queen of Smooth Soul, Barbara Lewis, famous for Hello Stranger. We heard Think a Little Sugar and Come and Spend a Little Time with Me. All right, we're going to swing into a little bit of Oakland rock, blues, R&B with Johnny Hartsman.

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Baby Scratch My Back. As always, that goes out to the Dog Park crew. Tim, Lynn, Julio, Rod, Cliff, Mary, Ian, Faye, John, Gene, and Phil. Going out for the Dog Park crew. Goes out for Tim's dog, Zoe. Goes out for my boy, Shadow, who is at home, chilling on the couch. And goes out for my best buddy, Ron, in Santa Cruz. Baby Scratch My Back. All right, we're going to play a brand new release from Mission Vario Project, Lady Cabal. 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

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Afro Disiaste, Lady Cabal, K'ABEL. Yeah, nice release, good friend of the show. Okay, we're going to swing to playing some blues, actually.

Angel Mercy, Albert King. Before that, Lisa Kindred, Divin' Duck, Queen of North Beach Blues. I mean, she played the saloon for a good 30 years and just a knockout vocalist and just my friend and just a really nice lady, like the late Lisa Kindred, San Francisco Blues Queen. And before that, we heard Jimmy Johnson, Ashes in My Ashtray, I Don't Even Smoke. We again heard from Albert King again, I'll Play the Blues for You, off the album of the same name by Albert King. Look, if you like the show, be an advocate for Radio Valencia, give me a share on social media. But anyway, I really appreciate people taking any part of their day to listen to my show. Okay, we're going to get back to playing a little bit of J.B. Hutto and the Hawks.

Paul Butterfield doing Screaming. Before that, Troy Musselwhite, Finger Looking Good. And J.B. Otto and the Hawks doing Slide Winder. Like, my name is Mark. I'm here every Friday from 12 to 2, mixing up soul and blues. Let me think. What we got? What we got lined up? We got a little bit of Rockwell Avenue Blues Band doing Rich Man.

Sister Carolyn saying, Aretha, come by when you can. I've got something that I want to say. And when I got there, she said, you know, rather than go through a long, drawn-out thing, I think the melody on the box will help me explain.

I'm a little slow getting back to that mic. We just heard Moby Grape from the 1960s, Sitting by the Window. Before that, one of my favorite love songs, one of my favorite songs ever, like Aretha Franklin, doing Angel. And before that, Tad Robinson and the Rockwell Avenue Blues Band with Rich Man. You're a rich man if you got love. Anyway, it's almost time for me to take off. Thank you, everybody, for listening to the show. Truly appreciate anybody spending any part of their day kind of listening to my music. Like, peace now. No more wars of choice. Peace now. Be safe, everybody, and I will see you next week.

here till noon. And today, looks like today I'm just playing artists. These whole 2 hours, it's just going to be artists who performed over the weekend at Golden Gate Park. Free concert in Golden Gate Park over the weekend, and so it's just mellow stuff that I'll be playing, and I might throw a monkey in the wrench later in the show and slip a Slayer song in or something, but hopefully I'll write the artist info in. Hopefully I won't mellow out too much to the music because it's pretty mellow, and then just get lazy. I'll come back and announce it later if that's the case. Here's somebody named Morning Jacket.

Yeah, man, that was Miko Marx and the Resurrectors, Long As I Can See the Light, and Grace Cummings right before that with Blood Horse. Right before that was Machine by El Cat. It's spelled K-H-A-T. And then we heard some acoustic guitar there by Yasmin Williams and William Tyler. And just before that, there were two nice little songs by a fella named Alex Amen. One was called California Blues, and the other one was called Changes. And started off with a song called Time Waited by My Morning Jacket. Yes, all these artists performed just this weekend.

in Golden Gate Park for free. That was nice. So I guess I'm just playing music from artists that performed there. Like this next one here, Los Lobos. And then I'll slip into Robert Plant and Buddy Guy playing guitar for him. And that one's live from the event. Of course, Robert Plant's much older now. And he's doing fine. I mean, from what I saw, I don't know. I'm not his doctor. Okay, I'm out of here. Here's Los Lobos. I'm out of here. It's Radio Valencia. You know, you've tuned in.

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Yeah.

0: Fletch Dog,
1: yeah.
0: Are you ready for me to start?
1: I'm ready. We're rolling.

All right, that was Mavis Staples there. You just heard Mavis Staples of the famous Staples Singers. And that song she sang was called Beautiful Strangers. Yes, yes, she performed over the weekend at Golden Gate Park at the Hardly Strictly Bluegrass 2026. And that's all I've been playing this whole hour is artists that played there this weekend. Like the one before that was Stella Heath, If You Were Mine. Sounded like Billie Holiday. Right before that was I Will Follow You Forever by Anna Moss. You had Acoustic Hot Tuna before that with San Francisco Bay Blues. Just before that was Lucas Nelson and Promise of the Real with Find Yourself. And then there was an artist named Molly Tuttle doing a Cranberries cover called Dreams. And started off with Robert Plant and Buddy Miller doing a song called Rich Woman.

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They're called Moon Alice. Here they are.

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crazy old world that was coming along. Till one day some fool made the decision to turn on the television. Of course, radio reported we'd all ignore it. The paper said we had no time for it. But before you knew it, you knew Milton Berle, and we all had a new escape from the world. All tuned in before too soon, we were watching a man walk on the moon. He made it look as easy as driving a car. The video killed the radio star. I got the talking blues. Talking blues are easy to do. All you gotta rhyme is a line or two. Rhyme a line or two, and then you don't ever have to rhyme again. See? I can say whatever I want to now. You know.

say sitcom catchphrase, game show nation, television soon defied explanation as the situation took to such a degree that eventually we'd hear about a cable TV. Of course, free TV news swore we'd ignore it, and the average family could never afford it. But again, they were wrong. Eventually, everybody wanted their MTV. We were all tuned in, but now the shock was watching a kid do a thing called the moonwalk. Sliding backwards, really, was eventually too far. Reality killed that video star. Got the talking blues. So simple at first, it was hard to foresee the impending collision with reality, but it soon seemed TV turned on itself when the real world came on like it was something else. Of course, actors all acted like they weren't floored, hoping eventually that we'd all get bored. But one after the other, we pretended not to act as we hurtled ever forward toward alternative facts. Then a show called The Apprentice came on, and pretty soon an old man with a comb over had sold us the moon. And we stayed tuned in. Now here we are, reality killed by

All right, I was being really random when I threw that last song on there. That was John Greek and the Limiters with I'm Hot for Your Body. Because today's October 6th, right? And on October 6th, 2006, John Greek... He died, he had that, you know, he was a guitarist and trumpeter in some group back in the late 50s that was pretty hopping, pretty hip and cool, called Fabulous Wailers. Maybe I'll play some more from him when he was in that group a little later. But that was him in like late 70s doing some kind of funky disco thing there. I'm Hot for Your Body. Anyway, it's his death day. He died October 6, 2006.

And this here is Donald Berkeley here playing. That's my cohort here, my LP Lounge cohort, just playing his electronic device. And before that, John Greek and the Limiters song, we heard Talking Reality Television Blues by Tom Snyder. I'm sorry, Todd Snyder, not Tom. Anyway, Todd Snyder played this weekend at Hardly Strictly Bluegrass over the weekend. And just before that, there was a song called I'm Gone by the Deslandes. That was a real chill song. I was like, I'm gone. Also played over the weekend, and we started off with Moon Alice. Love, Peace, and Happiness.

All right, we'll play a few more here from some groups from Hardly Strictly over the weekend. Here's more from that group called El Khat, spelled K-H-A-T. And then after that, we'll hear from Bandits on the Run and a fella by the name of Aaron Lee Tazjan. And his song reminds me of Tom Petty. Well, it's all coming up. Here we go.

Yes, this is some guy named Aaron Lee Tasjian. Some guy. His song's called Up All Night. Yes, he played too over this weekend at the Hardly Strictly. That song reminds me of... Sounds like Tom Petty, doesn't it? Yeah, it sounds like a Tom Petty song. Anyway, remember when I said today John Greek died? John Greek was the guitarist and trumpeter for this band called the Fabulous Wailers, and he even wrote this tune here. Here he is. Let's steer off that path of Hardly Strictly for a bit. Yeah.

Let's take a little trip back in time. It says, on October 6th, 1979, this song here is number one. Let's take a listen. I'll give it a listen. What is this, huh? Oh, wait a second.

I thought I'd just take a visit back 1979, October 6th, to see what was number one. Well, this is 2026. I think we'll listen to this instead. Here's about time to throw some Slayer in the mix.

let's do this.

That song was called I Am California by John Craigie and a few other people. Well, that wraps it up for today. And the reason I played that last song by that last fella is because, well, he also played this weekend over at the Hardly Strictly Bluegrass. Along with the other songs I played, I mean, all the artists. That one before that was Ismay singing Suzanne, a Leonard Cohen cover. Steve Pultz before that with First Beer on My New Liver. Yeah, and Catalyst with Slayer, or Slayer with Catalyst before that. All right, we played a lot of Hardly Strictly Bluegrass artists this whole 2-hour block. It's been great. This has been the LP Lounge on Radio Valencia.fm.

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1: Hey, it's Tweeka Turner in the House of Pride Show. We have a great show lined up for you today. That was, you were listening to the LP Lounge with Microphone in the House. In fact, I asked them to stay to chat with me a little bit. Testing 1, 2, 3. Can you hear me, Mike?
2: Yes, sir.
1: Hey, thanks for staying. I wanted to learn a little bit more about your show. How long have you guys been on the air?
3: Oh, man, I never even keep track of that. I forget what my age is, even.
1: Because birthday's coming up.
3: I turned 49, and I had to think about it. I really did, because nobody asks me anymore. I'm not paying it. Okay, honestly, I think I've been on since about... I think I got on here 2019, but then I started, just did a few shows, and then it ended because of COVID and whatnot. Well, Radio Valencia actually still went on, but... I didn't participate then during the shutdown, but I've been doing it for since like then, I guess, so 5 years maybe.
1: Oh, good. And how would you describe your show to folks listening to my show? They've never heard it before.
3: Oh, I don't know. I just try to play all kinds of music if I can. Oh, is that a good way to? I'm never good at describing anything.
1: We just heard that was a pretty funky groove that you were just playing.
3: Yeah, I was
1: segueing into my show. Nice.
3: Just feel good. Anything feel good. But then again, sometimes I play feel depressing music, or sometimes I play really out there stuff, right?
1: That's And let's learn a little bit more about you, Mike. Are you coming from a musical background? Are you a musician yourself?
3: Oh, I used to play the clarinet when I was younger. I remember those days. That was fun.
1: Professionally, in a band.
3: Yeah, no, I don't play any music otherwise. I should. I think that may be a new part of my life, an evolution, so to speak, you know. I might need to start playing some music. It might be really good for me. Yeah.
1: As you get into radio, are you, did you go to school for broadcasting or just...
3: Funny. I did.
1: Funny
3: actually.
1: Story.
3: No, it's not really a funny story, but I did do that. Like, when I first got out of high school, I went right into some community college and was, like, doing radio, and it was fun.
1: Yeah.
3: But then things changed, because that was in the 90s, and then radio changed in the 90s greatly, like... We started to lose... Well, the internet was born, you know?
1: Yes.
3: And then computers started running the radio stations, and also they changed. Radio stations started playing all the same stuff with a lot of commercials and less DJs, it seemed. I don't know. You know what I'm saying? Kind of...
1: Yeah.
3: And then I just took...
1: It was revolutionary.
3: I took a different route and just went to other things. But then after a while, it was always in me to still want to do that, and... One day I was drinking over at a bar over there, and a Radio Valencia DJ is the bartender. DJ, what's his name again? I know his real name. His name is it's the show The Balcony. It comes on Sundays. Rocker Smooth, rather.
1: Rocker Smooth.
3: He told me about this. He's like, hey, you should come on Radio Valencia. I'm on there. And I go, oh, I've heard it before. I listen sometimes. And then that's when I decided to come on in here and add to the fun.
1: Awesome. Yeah. And here we are 5 years later, folks. Got LP Lounge every Tuesday, 10 to 12.
3: And now we got your show.
1: My new show, House Pride.
3: I listened last week. It was fun. Fun show.
1: Thank you, Mike. Appreciate that. Your birthday's coming up, Mike.
3: That's
1: Saturday?
3: Right. Saturday, yes.
1: What are your plans?
3: Oh, my. Well, I don't do all big like I used to. I think hopefully I'm just going to have something nice to eat and spend time with my lady. Mm-hmm. And, yeah, I don't know. We'll just be home with her, or I don't know. I just want to do something fun. Wing it. Hopefully some Chinese food. Hopefully a movie. Hopefully we can go bowling. Hopefully get a massage. Oh, my God. Is that too demanding? Yeah. Do I sound...
1: That's a full package right there. Well, we're going to go. I'm going to dedicate this song to you, Mike. Thanks for hanging out with me.
3: I was going to crack a joke. I was going to say,
1: go ahead.
3: You had a great show last week. I was hoping you have a great show today, too, although you invited me on. Now we've lost listeners. Now, stop. I'm just cracking jokes about myself. I'm sorry. Thank you. I want to hear the dedication.
1: This is for Mike, since it's his birthday Saturday. Come on back anytime. We'll be right back with more House of Pride.
3: Thank you, sir, for letting me. Come on.

going out to Mike from LP Lounge. Happy birthday, Mike. And to everybody else celebrating birthday today, happy birthday to you as well. You're listening to the House of Pride Show with Tweeka Turner. Today's show, if you've seen our flyer, we've got Kim Sims coming on via the telephone. Sheena Rose is coming into the studio along with Leo Frappier. And Peter Fogo is going to be another telephone guest, as well as DJ Peter Bedard. And Pepper Mache was supposed to be a guest, but she has called out sick. So I want to dedicate one of her biggest hits to our listening audience right now. This is Pepper Mache and Dive Into the Pool. We hope you get better.

Peppa. Peppa, we hope you feel better. Get well soon. You can come back on anytime you want after you're well. You're listening to the House of Pride Show with DJ Tweeka Turner here. And we are in our Diva Hour here. Peppa Mache was supposed to come on, but she's under the weather. But we have another diva in the house because she is coming to San Francisco, the one and only legendary Kim Sims. We're going to have her on. Let's warm things up, though, with one of her biggest hits, Too Blind to See It, folks.

0: Hey, it's Kim Sims on the line with us. How are you?
1: I'm great. How you doing, Tweeka?
0: Doing good at our new digs here at Radio Valencia in the Mission.
1: Oh, congrats. Congrats.
0: Thank you. Hey, I'm super excited to hear that you are coming to San Francisco soon.
1: I sure am, babe. I just kind of fell in my lap because I hadn't been really doing anything. And Mark Katz, who used to be my agent back in the day, he reached out to me and told me that Colossus, they were doing like an anniversary, Gus Bean, and he asked for me. And I'm like, what? They still remember the diva. Anyway, so I was like, okay, sure, I'd love to. So it's a... it's kind of like a full circle moment for me.
0: Awesome. Yeah, this is the folks you're looking for something to do on New Year's Eve, and we've got a big
1: day. New Year's Day.
0: New Year's Day. Oh, I'm sorry, I got that wrong.
1: Yeah. Yeah, that's okay. Yeah. It's 6 o'clock in the evening.
0: On the day of the first day of the new year.
1: And that's right.
0: How many minutes does it give you on stage?
1: Well, you know what? Crystal Waters is the draw. And so she, I don't know how many she's doing, but I'm just going to do, you know, just a couple of they're too blind to take my advice probably. So maybe, and you know me, I talk a little mess too. So I'll be on stage for a good 15, 20 minutes.
0: You have great stage patter.
1: Thank you.
0: Yeah. You gotta include those iconic hits of yours, of course.
1: Yes, of course. I would do all of them, but you know, like I must be free. These are the ones that from the beginning, these were the two that, you know, brought me to Gus Bean and Colossus and to San Francisco and to the community. So I'm excited. It was one of my first ever gigs. As well as one of my first, it's probably my first LGBTQIA club gig, if that's the way to say it, Tweeka. That was my first time. Mm-hmm. Yep. I can. I sure can. Mm-hmm.
0: So let's go back a little bit. Out of all the releases you've had, I mean, yes, you had those two big hits, but you've released a lot of music that's charted.
1: Yeah,
0: those aren't the only two. You know, looking back as a whole, what are some of the sweetest memories that you have of that time back in the 80s or 90s?
1: Oh, man. Now I can look back, Tweeka, and see all of the memories. When you're in it, it's a little different. You just kind of go through the motion. At least I did.
0: Yeah, no, that's that makes sense.
1: You know? Mm-hmm. Uh-huh. And so now when I look back on it, wow, my first gig, you know, that was like, whoa, this, you know, it was wonderful getting signed to a label and being able to go out and do what it was that God gave me a gift to do. It was really, really great. I think probably one of my most memorable times is when this may not be anything to anybody, but I was up at East West Records in the UK, and Simply Red walked in, and I was a Simply Red, and he's on the same label, right? And I was like, ooh. And I tried to be cool, Tweeka, but you know, I fanned out a little bit on Simply Red, but that was like a moment for me. You know, when you're growing up and you're watching people sing and they're doing what you want to do, to be able to be in the same room with them, to ask them, what did you do? How did you, you know? So that was a really cool time. And then the time I fell off the stage at the Limelight in the UK.
0: Ouch.
1: That was real cute, because the way I got up, Tweeka, it was fabulous, baby. They you know, I didn't even have to sing no more. They just kept applauding. No, but I did. I fell.
0: You didn't get hurt.
1: I fell in a hole. No, and maybe I did, and it'll show up later. But no, right now I'm good.
0: What was like your first big break? Would you say?
1: Singing jingles sure. Yeah. Oh yeah, definitely. Paul David Wilson, my mentor. He was there. He is and still is everything. He's family, if you will. And he introduced me to the jingle scene, and that was my big break.
0: Gotcha.
1: I look at that as truly the big break into what turned into another big break, which was getting to release a record. And you know, and I, you know, Tweeka, I think I said this to you before, I always say that you know, be careful what you ask for, you know, the power of the tongue. And so I said, Lord, just give me one song. Just give me one single. And didn't he give me one song, Tweeka?
0: Well, that was a catchy one, Too Blind to See It. Who were the writers for that? Were you
1: Steve Hurley? Mm-hmm. Steve Hurley. That's all famous. That's all his stuff. Yeah.
0: Yeah.
1: Mm-hmm.
0: Yeah. Where were you living at the time when you broke into the business with the jingles?
1: In Chicago, born and raised.
0: Oh, right.
1: There.
0: Yeah, that's
1: yeah,
0: right.
1: Yeah. Mm-hmm. Uh huh. And so I fell into the house of house. You know what I mean?
0: Yes.
1: And so yeah, Chicago, and then. I moved to California for a bit, then I moved back to Chicago, then to Georgia. I've been all over, been around the world, and yeah.
0: did you know from an early age that you had a gift, a good voice?
1: Yeah. I think my parents, you know, they paid attention, and I mean, I guess I knew I could sing, but you know, when you're sitting up there singing to a record and you're small or whatever, you just figure this is the way it is, you know, it's normal. But I think as time went on, people started to notice, and so my family would have me get up for talent shows and, you know, that kind of thing. My mom, she wanted me to be in a pageant, so I was in the Miss Black Chicago pageant and came in first runner-up. That's
0: Ooh,
1: how I met Paul Wilson. Thank you. And that's how I met Paul Wilson. Uh-huh. And, you know, so the rest is history. I grew up in the neighborhood with Steve and his beautiful family. And, yeah, that's how it all started.
0: It sounds so magical to me.
1: It is. It is. When I think back on it and how, like I said, when I was in it, Tweeka, it's a little different. I was happy and enjoyed it. But now I can look back on it and really savor. And I have thoughts that pop up, you know, every now and then. When I was in Dubai, when I got my first henna. I mean, you know, little, it's silly stuff, but it's like, wow, those are the memories, you know?
0: Yeah, good memories, too.
1: Mm-hmm.
0: Well, we're just going to reiterate, you are coming to San Francisco on New mm-hmm. Year's Day to perform in a really great show with other mm-hmm. artists.
1: Yes.
0: Folks should come and buy your tickets. I think the pre-sale tickets are available now.
1: Yeah, they are. I saw that on the flyer. I don't have it in front of me, Tweeka, so I can't say. I apologize.
0: I think you just go to GusBean.com, I believe.
1: Okay.
0: There's a link there for pre-sales mm-hmm. and get your tickets early. Yeah.
1: And listen, I am so excited to see everybody. I look forward to seeing some folks from back in the day and some new folks. And I'm just really, really excited. I hope this is the start of my new year and the start of something beginning again, because I really want to get out there and work and do the club so I can survive and live my life until the Lord calls me home.
0: Yeah, I mean, you've still got that gift. You might as well share it with us. Yes,
1: I'm going to share it.
0: Come on.
1: I'm doing it, baby. You know I am.
0: You are.
1: And I've got a new version. There's a new version. I think I sent it to you of Too Blind to See It. It's the 2025. Well, they're actually releasing it in 2026, and it's a record label by the name of Armada, and they're out of Amsterdam and New York in the UK. But anyway, they reached out to me and asked me if I was interested, and since I own my own vocals, I decided, why not put them somewhere, you know, and let somebody else do something to it. And so here we go, and we'll see what happens.
0: Awesome. We've got to play it here on the station.
1: Please do, Tweeka.
0: Yeah. Go ahead and resend it to me if you have time.
1: I will. As a matter of fact, I didn't send you the mastered version. I just kind of gave you the quick and easy one because I had just gotten it. I wanted you to hear it.
0: Gotcha.
1: But I will get the mastered version. I'm still waiting for a mastered version myself, so I'm just kind of laying back in the cut. But I will, as soon as I get it, you know, you're on the top of the list.
0: Awesome. We'll highlight it here on House of Radio.
1: Okay,
0: but in the meantime, Kim will go out with another one of your big hits. Okay. Take my advice. Anything remember about this? Was this also a Steve Hurley song?
1: This was more about my life, and we co-wrote Take My Advice, so it was kind of a collaboration. But yeah, it was kind of like, you know, just kind of like my life. So
0: yes, I love it. Mm-hmm. All right, Take My Advice, and it's coming from, and so grateful to have you live on the air with us, the iconic, legendary, and all-around warm and nice person, Kim Sims.
1: Thank you, Tweeka. You're

0: Right, we're back with a new guest, DJ Peter Bedard. Can you hear me?
1: Yes.
2: Hi.
0: Hey, good to hear from you. How are you doing over there?
1: It's going good. We got a lot of snow up here in Canada.
0: What province are you in?
1: I'm in Alberta, Calgary, Alberta, Canada.
0: All right. You heard it here, folks. All right, Peter, let's get in down to the nuts and bolts. You have an amazing show out called the Ascension Energy Hours.
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0: Mix Show. And right. That's a weekly show, correct?
1: That's a weekly show, yes. Every Friday night on Sandcastle Radio.
0: Yes. And we met because we are involved with some of the same artists that are producing hit songs that we can share names back and forth with each other. In fact, you want to get in touch with Kim. I'm sure she would be happy to come on your show. I'm going to just exchange some information after the show for you guys. If you were listening, you could tell she's a super nice lady.
1: Yeah, absolutely. That's fabulous to have her on, for sure. Looking forward

0: that.
1: Yeah, I think you've been on air a lot longer than I have. Tell us where it all started for you. How did you get involved with radio?
0: Well, I was just going to tell you, as of yesterday, officially it was 3 years that I've been on the Ascension Energy Mix Show on Sandcastle Radio. And it's based out of Pensacola, Florida, and I broadcast from the satellite studio in Calgary, Alberta, Canada. And since then, I've become the Canadian music director for the station. And the show itself is every Friday. And it is all about dance music. So anything dance, you'll hear it on the Ascension Energy Mix Show. We play everything from the past to the present to the top five record of the week chart, the top five dance chart.
1: Yes, love that.
0: Lots of stuff and great artists that have come on, you know, both from way back when to the current artists.
1: Yeah. Congratulations, 3 years.
0: Yeah, yesterday, yeah. Thank you so much.
1: Yeah, little fireworks in the background to celebrate. All right, that's enough of that. yeah, I've been on your top five. I love that. I love that you represent the USA down here, right underneath here.
0: Worldwide, actually. I've got artists right now from Germany and Italy.
1: Tell us, what's your top five right now?
0: Yeah, so this past week we just had some, you know, great people that we're working with, and we're going to be bringing them on the show. So international artists everywhere, yeah, it's great to have them. And as a matter of fact, Tweeka, you've been on my show.
1: I have. I think pertaining to Roman's release of Harden My Heart, which we've been featuring a lot, because that song is right. Is a hot ticket there. That's a good one.
0: Your mix went to number one on the top five dance chart.
1: Thanks, Peter.
0: Yeah.
1: I appreciate that.
0: Really great work.
1: I didn't do a mix on Harden My Heart, though. I produced it. But I think it might have been... Dirty Discos. I think that was the one that resonated. Could that be right? Or
0: that's it's probably right. Yeah. But I know we were involved a lot with the track going back and forth, and you were the one that put me to it. Like, I found it through you.
1: Yeah. Well, you know, when you produce a project, you're pushing it everywhere you can. So I was like, All right, got to get it here, got to get it there. But yeah, thank you. I mean, you know, a lot of people, you can't get through the door. You can try, but you are gracious enough to, you know, give people a listen to their stuff. And
0: that's part of the idea of the show. We want to give independent artists, you know, a platform on our show where they can come out and, you know, play their music and talk to us about what they're doing. It's great, great exposure, and independent artists are something we really support on the station for sure. And as well as we have a great big LGBTQ following on the show, and it's great.
1: Where can artists go if they have a new release and they want you to hear it? What's the best way to get in touch with you?
0: Best way is to, you can email it to me through groupcarrington@gmail.com, or you can find me on Facebook. There is an Ascension Energy Mix Show Facebook page that you can check out. It's also on DJ Peter Bedard on Facebook. You can reach out there as well.
1: Yeah, folks, so if you have something you want Peter to listen to, send it to him. You may very well end up on the top five
0: countdown. Yeah. It's great, and you know, dance music is amazing, and there's so many different parts of it. There is, you know, a house tech disco. Disco is still a very popular thing. There's new disco, you know, there's all different types. But anything dance, that's what our show is all about.
1: I love it, yes. Upbeat. So, Peter, are you born and raised in Alberta?
0: I am. I'm a native Calgarian.
1: Nice. What was it like growing up there for you? Were you always involved in music?
0: I have been involved in music all my life. I mean, even through school, you know, I was in music classes and learned a lot, and actually became a DJ at the age of 18. So legal age here, when you were able to go into a bar, I went in there and was very fascinated about what the DJ was doing. It was still a disco at the time, and yeah, learned so much. And here I am today, and I don't plan on quitting anytime soon.
1: No, you just got started 3 years in. You're young.
0: On this station, yeah. And I'm also on 7 other radio stations.
1: Oh, wow. Well, you've got your...
0: They're not live shows, though. They're all pre-recorded music. But the Ascension Energy mix show is the only one that is the live show that I do.
1: Gotcha.
0: 2 hours every Friday night.
1: What demographics are the other ones?
0: One is house tech. It's all house tech. And the other ones are just anything dance. So it's a little bit of difference. I try to create a little bit of difference in each one of them. And yeah, it's really great.
1: Awesome. Are they also based out of like Florida and or are they in?
0: One is in Amsterdam. One is in Paris. There's two in the UK. One in Chicago. One in Philadelphia, and the one in Pensacola, Florida.
1: Very cool. Yeah.
0: Yeah, it's all over the world, but it's so great, you know, and I've made some really great friends, you know, really true diehard listeners. It's really good, and we like to bring on a lot of independent. You know, we have somebody in common, like TP and Company. We have people like Leo comes on the show. We have all kinds of producers, remixers, you know, musicians, artists. It's great. Great, Brian.
1: Yeah, so folks, you have to listen in. That's for your show, it's live every Friday. What time?
0: That would be 7 to 9 Mountain Time. Down in Pacific time, it would be 6 to 9. And Eastern time, it would be 9 till 11.
1: Gotcha. Perfect.
0: Yeah. Every Friday.
1: Every Friday. And that's wonderful. Well, speaking of Leo Frappier, he's actually coming into the studio live. He's going to be one of two live guests coming in the second hour. So we might as well go out with one of his remixes. We'll go with the Heart in My Heart remix that he did, the House of Frappier, for Roman. Roman's such a hot ticket right now, folks. That's the Roman, R-O-M-A-N, capital.
0: That's right. That's right, yeah.
1: Peter, thank you so much for joining us. Come on back anytime you want.
0: Thank you for having me. I really appreciate it. Thank you so much, Tweeka.
1: You're welcome. Love you. Take care now.
0: All right. Thank you very much.
1: Bye now.
0: Bye now.
1: All right, that was DJ Peter Bedard. You got all the info you need to check him out. He's a working industry over there

0: Hello, Peter Fogo. Can you hear me?
1: Yeah, I'm trying to get you on my ear thingies, but I guess I can't do that.
0: I hear you loud and clear. Welcome to the House of Pride show. How are you doing today?
1: I can't hear you very well. That's too bad.
0: Can you hear? How are you?
1: Oh, yeah. There we go. You're on speaker now.
0: Hello, can you hear me?
1: Yeah, I can hear you. Can you hear me?
0: Yes. How are you doing? You're live.
1: Oh, I'm live.
0: Yes.
1: Hi, Tweeka. How are you?
0: Good. Where are you right now?
1: Palm Springs.
0: Oh, the weather must be nicer than it is here. I mean, it's sunny, but it's cool.
1: Yeah, it's gorgeous down here.
0: Oh, good to hear. I wish I was there, baby. So welcome to the show. I'm glad you're on it. You know, we have this common tangent where involves, you know, drag icon Pippi Lovestocking. Your involvement with her goes way back before my involvement. But tell us a little bit about your collaboration with her.
1: So the whole thing was kind of, it started with Peaches Christ. Peaches Christ suggested to her friend Robert James, who is now our friend, that Robert do a documentary about Pippi Lovestocking, because Pippi's had an incredible, really interesting life. And she is a figure of resilience. She's like the phoenix rising from the ashes, because she had a horrible accident. It's a long, dramatic story, and anybody who knows her story knows that it would take 20 minutes to flesh out the whole thing. But to cut to the chase, Pippi tragically lost her hands and her feet in a sepsis hospital accident.
0: That's right.
1: Certainly it was not meant to be, and it was directly following Heclina's big memorial. And for those who don't know, Heclina was the proprietor of Tranny Shack for many years in San Francisco. Anyway, Heclina suddenly passed away in London, and a gigantic tribute was held in her honor, sort of a memorial or celebration, if you will, in San Francisco at the Castro Theater. That was in 23? Yeah, Memorial Day weekend or around there, 23. And so anyway, Pippi tragically lost her hands and her feet, but she, when she woke up from the coma that she was in, my understanding is the first thing out of her mouth was, "I want to live," because a lot of us would not, you know, we would not choose to live after we lost our hands and our feet. It would not be something that I would want to do. But Pippi wanted to do it. She wanted to live, and she wanted to further her drag career and her stand-up comedian career, although now she's a sit-down comedian. So,
0: yes.
1: Anyway,
0: make your weaknesses your strength.
1: So Robert James agreed to do this documentary, and it became a passion of his, and he started coming down here for fundraisers and so on to raise money for the documentary, because it takes a lot of money to create movies. I think Nancy French was the performer / producer / director who connected Robert James and I, and I forget exactly how it all happened, but Robert said, "Listen, why don't you and Pippi create a song together?" And I said, "Perfect." So Robert was planning on using the song for the documentary when it finally comes out, which I know he's working on. He's editing it. He's done a lot of filming already. I think he's got most of it in the can, and it's just down to the editing stage. Anyway, this documentary about Pippi Lovestocking, the beloved drag icon, is coming out at some point, likely next year, and we have a theme song for the documentary. It's called "Missing Parts of Me." I texted Pippi one day, because she lives down here in the Palm Springs area, and I said, "Hey, Pippi, why don't you just put pen to paper?" Well, I don't exactly know how she did it.
0: She used a mouth.
1: Yeah. So somehow I said, "Pippi, write down some lyrics, you know, just stream of consciousness ideas about your theme song, your tribute song," because what she had in mind was something as a cross between "I Will Survive" and "I Love Rock and Roll" by Joan Jett, which are two, you know, by Gloria Gaynor and Joan Jett, they're pretty different musical genres. So she gave me some lyrics, and I said, "Not enough." So I said, "Write some more." So she wrote some more, And in a couple of days, I had a song, and it's it's leaning more towards Joan Jett than Gloria Gaynor, so it's kind of a punk rock anthem called "Missing Parts of Me." And so that became we recorded it one day with my band down here, which is called Desert Hot Things. We just did it one day at a recording studio down here, and it's now Pippi's theme song, and I think Robert's going to use it in a documentary.
0: It should be, yeah, definitely as the main song for the movie. Makes perfect sense. I think I may have it. Let me see if this is it. Well, we'll take a listen. Oh, yeah, here it is.

0: such a tragedy.
1: Yes, that's the short version. We'll play on the outro. We'll play the whole song. Love it. Love that vibe.
2: Yeah, it's kind of a crunchy punk rock sort of Joan Jett flavor. And then Pippi came down one day and added her vocals over our recording. And yeah, I think it sounds pretty good.
1: Absolutely. Tell us more about your band. Do you guys perform a lot?
2: So we have a monthly gig at the Roost Lounge down here in Cathedral City, which is the city adjacent to Palm Springs. And it's called Hootenanny. And it's a participatory event, meaning that we play well-known hit songs, typically from the 60s, 70s, and 80s, that pretty much everybody knows. A lot of them are number one hits. So people tend to know the lyrics, but we project the lyrics up on television screens and the screen behind where the band plays, and everybody sings along, and it's a really fun time. And it was sort of born out of the Hootenannies that I used to do with my band, Wonellies, and Lee Crow, who was the founder of that band. We used to have Hootenannies in my backyard all the time, and we'd have people come over to sing with us and, again, play well-known songs. So it's really about building community and having a good time.
1: I love it. That sounds like such a fun event. I want to come next time I go.
2: Yeah, super fun. The next one is December 21st at the Roost Lounge in Cathedral City at 7 p.m.
1: Oh, you got it here. Peter, all right, well, we're going to let you go, but we'll go out with a short story. I approached Pippi. I'm like, hey, Leo and I are producers. We want to make a dance EP of Missing Parts of Me. And as you heard from the original, it was really hard to turn that into, a beats per minute song that with the genre of techno, house, dance. But we did it. I'll give you a House of Frappier Techno Ganza remix on the way out here. Peter, come on back anytime, especially when the movie's getting close to release and things like that.
2: Sounds good. We will. Thank you so much, Tweeka.
1: You're welcome. You take care now.
2: You too. Take care.
1: Bye-bye. Here it is, Missing Parts of Me, Pippi Lovestocking, the House of Frappier Techno Ganza remix. We'll be right back with the legendary Sheena Rose.

0: Wow.
1: You're listening to the House of Pride Show with DJ Twika Turner. My first in-person guest has come in, the amazing Sheena Rose. Can you hear me?
2: I can hear you, sweetie. Thank you for having me. Hello.
1: Hello. How are you doing today?
2: I'm good. Yeah.
1: Yes.
2: It's a beautiful day out. You know, we live really close by. I live on Sutter at Venice, and you live on
1: Hyde and Geary.
2: Yeah, and I walked all the way over here.
1: In the loin. Oh my God. Yes. That's a long walk.
2: Yeah. I love walking around the city, you know.
1: Yeah, well, welcome. You made it in.
2: Thank you.
1: In our new location, Radio Valencia.
2: I love this.
1: Definitely in a more lively neighborhood.
2: Yes.
1: Yeah.
2: Yes.
1: You can, like, walk across the street and get some food.
2: I love that.
1: If anyone's passing by, yeah, come on by and say hi. I forgot to bring my giveaways today, though, so I have Twizzlers. That's all I can offer you are some Twizzlers.
2: I love Twizzlers.
1: Help yourself, Sheena.
2: Yes.
1: Well, you're here today. Well, there's so many facets to your career. We have some music we'll play for folks. I think you have a new release out, actually.
2: Yes. What did I release recently?
1: What's the name of that one?
2: So I released it originally on my birthday in January. January 3rd. It was, How to Be a Chandelier. It was a pop ballad, a cover of the song by Boy George.
1: Yeah, that's
2: right. And Leo, I think just before Pride, around Pride, he did a remix for me. So we also have a dance mix of it. And, you know, I adore Boy George. You know, I grew up in the 80s, and he was always an idol of mine. So I finally got to see him last year. I think it was in July in Vegas. And I had just finished recording vocals for my cover of his cover of The Crying Game.
1: I remember that. Yeah. That was like your first release, professional release.
2: Oh, well, I've actually done three of his songs. The very first release was Culture Club's Time. And then last year, October, I did a cover of The Crying Game. And I had just finished recording the vocals the previous week. And then my husband took me to see him at the Virgin Hotel in Vegas. And I heard the song, How to Be a Chandelier. I think he released it a few years ago. It was a song he wrote.
1: Yeah.
2: And I just fell in love with it. So it's kind of his ode to Vegas and Liberace. And Vegas has been kind of a happy place for me and my husband since we met back in 2008. And we went to our first concert and saw Bette in 2008. We've been there so many times. So, yeah. So I'm a little long-winded, but that's the story of that one. And I love Boy George.
1: Yeah, I can see your influences in your music too, like Boy George and kind of like that genre of let's have a little listen to the latest release. It actually was on our chart too.
2: Yes, I'm so excited.
1: Yeah.
2: Thank
1: How to
2: you,
1: be
2: baby.
1: A Chandelier.

0: How to Be a Chandelier by Sheena Rose. Wow, what a really textured and layered song that is.
1: Thank you. Thank you, baby.
0: You're welcome. We were just talking as the song was playing about best place to put tips if you don't have a tip jar when you're a performer as a drag queen. And Sheena Rose has her own built-in tip jar.
1: Yes, I do. The girls. The jugs.
0: The jugs. They're huge. They're enormous. If you've ever seen Sheena perform, you can't miss them. They're eye-popping.
1: Yes. They're my pocketbook. Like, I was just telling you the story a moment ago, and like a month ago. This guy was going to give me money, and my hands were already full, and I didn't want to drop it. So I was like, "Oh, put it in my pocketbook." And he's like, "Huh?" Like, my pocketbook. And I shimmied, and he still didn't get it, but his friend was like, "Her pocketbook." And grabbed the money and shoved it down in there. So they serve a purpose.
0: It's a deep bottom in that
1: one. Yes.
0: You can catch Sheena performing at the legendary Aunt Charlie's
1: with the Hot Box Girls. I'm there every Saturday night.
0: What time does that show start?
1: The show starts at 10:15-ish. Doors at 9, $5 cover. I've been at that bar. July was 18 years I've been at that bar.
0: Well, that's a long time.
1: A long, long time. Yeah, next year will be 20 years I've been in drag. So
0: 20-year anniversary.
1: It doesn't seem that long ago.
0: Time flies when you're having fun, girl.
1: It is. And I love Aunt Charlie's. It's home to me. It always was, and it always will be. And I just love it. So,
0: yeah. One of the reasons we've stopped by is that in addition to be a performing artist, you are now an author. You've written a book. It's called Stillness and Survival, and I'm going to say it's like a biography.
1: Biography, memoir. It's a life between trauma, glitter, and the echo of my own voice. We all have, everybody has their own unique story and inside them and in what they live. And this is just mine,
0: What compelled you?
1: A lot of things. I had a very rough upbringing.
0: Something that most people wouldn't have known.
1: No, that's like, I'm okay. So, those that know me in the community, and I'm a very shy, quiet person. Maybe not now, but in the very beginning I was. Such anxiety. Grew up with a horrible stutter. I was afraid to talk. Afraid to talk to people. Had a very rough, troubled early childhood into my teens. Abuse and whatnot. No mother. Stepmother.
0: An abusive father then.
1: Yes. And this wasn't a book that I was planning on writing. I tried for years to have, and I talk about all this in the book, and there are happy memories and moments and the drag, and it's all in there. And it does end on a happy note, because I did do the work finally after how many years of, in my early 40s, I finally surrendered to therapy. And I was diagnosed with severe depression and PTSD, which I talk about in the book. And but what did it was, I tried for years to have a meaningful relationship with my father. I tried to forget about the past, Early on in my relationship with Juan, we kind of bonded over, what do you call it, the Desperate Housewives. At the time, they were still on the TV, and Sunday nights I'd go over to his house and we'd watch. And I really kind of related to, I think her name was Brie. I forget the actress who played her, but she was very, take what's troubling you in your life and whatnot and put it on the top shelf of the closet and close the door and just forget it's there. And I spent most of my life doing that.
0: When did the abuse stop? When you went to college or something like that?
1: The abuse, the last time my father hit me, and I mentioned it in the introduction, a piece of the introduction I'll read for you. was the first day, the evening of the first day that I met who would become my very first boyfriend, Andy. I was 21, and I took the blame for something for my brothers, which was kind of a continuous theme throughout my childhood.
0: Taking the blame?
1: Yeah, so that to spare them.
0: Okay.
1: And that was the last time my father hit me.
0: Why do you think he stopped? Because you had a relationship with somebody? Or
1: the reason why he stopped was, I think, because I finally left. I at the time, I was still living at home. And I finally left. I moved to Dublin Pleasanton with the boyfriend at the time, Andy.
0: Got you, yeah.
1: And even then, I tried to forge a relationship with them, you know?
0: Why do you think you wanted to?
1: Because he was my father. And, you know, I struggled for years about coming out, like in high school and in my younger years. And I said this when I was younger, and my mindset has changed since then. I always said to myself, he was the only person I ever wanted acceptance from. And there were many times that in high school that I, along with the abuse, but I cried myself to sleep thinking, you know, I wish I could just come out and tell him how I really feel and who I really am. And I just didn't do that. And in the very beginning, he was supportive. You know, he didn't know what to think of it. I came out in 1998, a year after graduating high school. Mm. And it's the only time I ever saw him. Well, he didn't really cry, but the tears were there.
0: Yeah. And so he had moments of being nice.
1: Yes.
0: Was he one of those people that got triggered and lost his temper?
1: Yes. Yeah. He had a horrible upbringing, but you know what? At some point, you have to break the cycle.
0: It's not an excuse to...
1: No, it's not.
0: To continue.
1: Exactly. And he...
0: was he also, like, was he addicted or abusing alcohol or anything?
1: No, actually, that's an interesting point because he... I didn't grow up with my birth mother. Okay, that's a whole nother thing. Yeah. We could even discuss that. But so, in my early years... But I think around the time I was two, he met who would become my stepmother, and he, Terry, who I consider my mother, he met her, and he was obviously abusive to her. And early on in their relationship, he stopped drinking because, you know, he thought that that was the reason. Well, I don't know if he thought, but she thought that that was probably the reason why he was so quick to anger. But that's just how my father is and how he always was. And
0: like a switch.
1: Thank you. A switch that would turn on and off like that.
0: Yeah.
1: There's a significant story in the book that I mention because it was when years later in adulthood, I was at an ophthalmologist's office being fitted for contact lenses for a supposed hopeful remedy for a deformed cornea I have in my left eye. I'm legally blind in the left eye, but I ended up having cross-linking surgery. Anyways, I was having a hard time taking them out or putting them in, and the ophthalmologist had me looking down at the table in front of me, and I kept moving my head, so he put his hand on the back of my head or neck to hold me straight and still. And it brought back, I mean, I never forgot this, but in that moment it just brought back, like it was happening again. When in high school I went to give one of my brother's friends, I still remember this, a broken baseball card album, you know, the binder with the rings, and one of the rings was busted.
0: Right.
1: And I just bought one myself, and I was going to throw that one away. And my dad saw the boy walk out into the living room with it, and my dad's like, "That's Jacob's. Where are you going with it?" He's like, "Well, Jacob gave it to me." And he took it from the boy, told him and my brothers to go outside and play, called me into the kitchen. Kicked me into the wall, put a hole in the kitchen wall, and then I end up in my bedroom. He chases me in there, and he grabs me by the neck, the back of the head, the neck, and slams my head into the carpet and holds me there. So I'm sitting at the ophthalmologist's office and
0: having a little flashback.
1: Yes, and then I realize, oh my God, this is what PTSD is.
0: Yeah, and that is a really severe reaction to like a binder that you gave to your friend. Yeah.
1: So long story, that is...
0: That's an example.
1: That's the switch. And yeah. I mentioned that in the book. And
0: that's crazy.
1: Yeah.
0: Well, we're glad you survived all of that mess.
1: Thank
0: but
1: you.
0: Probably is like some of the ingredients that made you who you are now.
1: I think so.
0: Yeah.
1: Yeah.
0: And it sounds like you...
1: I have trust issues, but I'm learning through therapy, learning to trust people more.
0: Yeah.
1: Who to feel safe with. And
0: you've created your safe spaces with people.
1: Thank you. I appreciate that.
0: Yeah.
1: I feel like I have. You know, but everything came to a head in March of 2021. I had my first breakdown, and in therapy,
0: I remember something about that.
1: Yeah, and of course, I talk about that in the book. But yeah.
0: But that was the turning point.
1: You started therapy.
0: And then,
1: the only other time, Tweeka, I ever had therapy in my life was when that story. I told you about that story. I remember it was July 11th, 1992, when that incident happened, because the very next day was my brother Mark's birthday, and my dad currently had him and I, which I, looking back, I'm actually shocked, he had us in counseling, because Mark and I were having, well, I mean, I learned to internalize it, but Mark was having issues with the divorce. He ended up divorcing my stepmother, Terry. Mark is... And Travis, my other brother, half brothers. And anyways, I opened up to my counselor like maybe a couple weeks or a month after that incident, and he pulled me out of therapy. And after that, I never spoke of anything again. I mean, family knew what was going on, but I never opened up to people again. I internalized it, and everything came to a head, and in a way I'm glad it did. I was able to face things, and I tried for hard to have a relationship with them.
0: Here's the results. The book, yes. Stillness and Survival. Which segments of the book did you decide to share with the listening audience today?
1: I thought, I went back and forth, and I thought what I'll share is the opening of the introduction, because of the photograph one of the photographs I chose to put on the cover. There's one of me as my guy self, you know, now. There's one of Sheena, that black and white of me as Sheena was taken the night that Aunt Charlie's Hot Box Girls reopened for the very first time after the pandemic.
0: Yeah, the pandemic,
1: yeah.
0: Wow.
1: And then the other one is of me, I'm between the ages 3 or 4, and I'm sitting on Santa's lap with a black eye. And that basically sums up my childhood. And there's a specific reason why I chose to put it on the cover. And so that's what I opened the introduction with.
0: All right. Well, the mic's all yours. Okay. Do you want some background music?
1: Oh, no. Okay. I mean, it's fine. I mean, if you want to put something kind of low and inspirational or...
0: Like
1: piano music.
0: Boy Jars. could do
1: no,
0: that.
1: No, that's okay.
0: Yeah, I just have some horrible classical music.
1: Okay, so I'm going to read this part of the introduction, and then if you want to discuss, we can discuss. And then I have a happier... my coming out is... my coming out in... As in performing in drag, or dressing in drag for the first time.
0: All right.
1: It's a cute little story. Okay, so this is the introduction. Okay. I wish that photo didn't exist. The one of me at 3 or 4 years old, sitting stiffly on Santa's lap. A black eye blooms across my face. My expression is hollow. My eyes dulled. No sparkle. No excitement. No wonder. Just haunted stillness. It's not the memory that unsettles me. It's how vividly that photo captures the truth I spent most of my life trying to hide. Long before I had the language for abuse, I was already living it. It's there in my silence. and the way I fold into myself, as if trying to disappear. The photo is a time capsule of suffering, a child already acquainted with fear. I found it in 2016 while packing to move across San Francisco. It was buried in a shoebox of family pictures, birthdays, costumes, awkward school portraits, until suddenly, there it was. The sight of it knocked the air from my lungs. Juan looked over. "What's wrong?" I handed him the photo, my left hand trembling. The tremor has always been there, PTSD etched into muscle and worsened with age and medication. And no, it's not from alcohol. I hate it when people assume that. "If you ever wanted proof of what my childhood was like," I said, "here it is." He took the photo from me, stunned. "I'm sorry, babe," he said quietly, before giving it back. Then he asked, "Why would you keep something like that? Why not throw it away?" I looked at the photo again and I answered, "Because it's the truth. It's proof. And that is why I chose to include the photo on the front cover of this book. The truth is, I was battered physically, emotionally, and psychologically by the man who was supposed to protect me. My father's rage consumed everything in its path, especially me. I spent my childhood flinching, bracing, calculating every breath. Anything can set him off. A spilled drink, a forgotten chore, a look he didn't like. There was no reasoning, only damage control, only pain. By high school, I had perfected invisibility, moving like a shadow, reading his moods from across the room, shrinking so he might forget I existed. It rarely worked. The beatings didn't stop. The words didn't stop. I was 21 the last time my father hit me, the same age he had been when I was born. I remember the impact. I remember the shame. And I remember the words that followed my father's beatings, repeated until they became part of me. You were a mistake. You should never have been born. And the worst part, I believe he meant it. For years, I carried that belief like a shadow that my existence was wrong, that love was something I had to earn, and safety was a luxury meant for other people. This is the story of how I learned otherwise. Okay, so that's the first half of the introduction.
0: Did your dad ever apologize for the beatings now that he's older?
1: It's actually interesting that you said that. The other part I was contemplating reading before settling on that part of the introduction was the chapter, I forget what number it is, Reclaiming My Story, where I had gotten out of, I had just been released from being in the hospital for my mental health breakdown. I had a 72-hour hold, and he had been calling me, and I'd been putting off the phone conversation. You know, I didn't want to have the conversation with them. So finally, you know, I call him back, and you know, the usual shallow, not shallow, but you know, I mean, oh, how are you doing? How's the weather? You know, and then he gets to the point. Oh, so what's going on? Is it drugs? Is it alcohol? And I remember rolling my eyes and thinking, of course he's going to think that, you know, of course, you know, something simple. And I said, no, it has nothing to do with that. This is what it's about. And what you learn in therapy is therapists and psychiatrists, they want to go back. They want to know what got you to that point in your adulthood life that brought you to this point of utter, of a break, of an utter meltdown. And I shared with my father, you know, I told him, I said, you know, I'm not going to tell you this because I'm looking for an apology. I wasn't looking for an apology. I'm not doing it to be bitter or to shove it in his face or whatever. He had asked, and I wanted him to kind of understand what has happened to me and what, and his impact on my life, and his actions the impact they'd made on my life and what I was going through. And so I shared with them that story that I shared with you in the beginning where I had my head slammed into the carpet and held there. Afterward, he had said, I don't remember that happening, which, you know, like, you know, I mentioned in that chapter in the book, like, really, you don't remember that happening, you know, like, that.
0: Does he acknowledge his?
1: He said, so this is what he said. He said, I don't remember that happening, but if you say it happened, then it must have happened. And I feel like you, I owe an apology to. I am sorry. And then after that, he followed it up with, but your brother Mark, because he's estranged from Mark and my other brother Travis, he's like, Mark will never get an apology from me. And I took that as because Mark, I wish I had Mark's strength at his age when he was in high school, at, you know, when I was his age. Mark stood up to him. Mark would physically defend himself and fight back. And that is why my father will never give him an apology.
0: It still sounds like he doesn't acknowledge his outbursts.
1: He doesn't. And in the moment when he said, I'm sorry, I think the little boy in me that was always wanted to hear that, you know, and to have his love was like, oh, I was just shocked. But in hindsight, it wasn't much of an apology at all. And then he went into his routine like, oh, you boys didn't come with instruction manuals of how to raise you. And it's like, oh, if you want some stories about, you know, how it was to be raised by a violent father or a violent stepfather, I have stories. You know, it's like, okay.
0: Oh, is that right? Is it coming from his parents too? Were they like that?
1: His yes, manual, I refuse to call my grandfather, and I talk about that in the book, what brought me to that point. His father, Manuel, was a monster. He
0: even worse,
1: yeah. With his children, with my grandmother Susan, who was my favorite person in the world, and I talk about her in the book. He would make her salute him.
0: Wow.
1: When they were together.
0: Yeah.
1: And he and my dad had two stepfathers who were abusive.
0: It goes down the line.
1: It goes down the line.
0: Did any of your brothers inherit that anger out, kind of spontaneous anger? Or
1: yes, I won't.
0: Are they handling it differently, though?
1: They handle it differently. Yeah. And
0: I mean, it's okay to, if you're cursed with having outbursts, but it's how you manifest the action.
1: Exactly. Yeah. And when I wrote the book, I decided I was not going to tell their story. I wasn't going to... there are specific reasons why I no longer talk to my brother Mark. I can no longer be...
0: That's another story,
1: yes,
0: folks.
1: I can no longer... I can't be people's emotional punching bag, you know, and I acknowledge him in the acknowledgments in the back of the book. You know, I wish him love. I always loved him. I wish him healing and peace, but I don't share negativity about them or anybody else in my family in the book.
0: The book is like coming to terms with your past and making the present and future like a you know, living in the light, a more positive experience.
1: Exactly. Yeah. It took me 2 years basically to from 2001 deep into 2021 into 2023.
0: Good time to really turn in and think, you know, because that was the pandemic time. Everyone's lives
1: that
0: changed.
1: That was a difficult life or a difficult period
0: for everybody's lives. Yeah. What's the next segment you want to read for us?
1: So the next segment is the very first time I dress in drag.
0: Yes.
1: So this was a couple years after. So in 2004, the boyfriend at the time, Andy, who's still a friend of mine, and he gave me his blessing to

0: AIDS Healthcare Foundation's contingent. And so this is a little segment of that first time in drag and walking. Okay, so here we go. In June 2006, at the encouragement of some coworkers from out of the closet, I dressed in drag for the very first time and walked in the San Francisco Pride Parade with my workplace's contingent. I even got to meet and walk alongside San Francisco drag icon Peaches Christ, which felt like a rite of passage. Peaches Christ, the horror... Let me start that over. Peaches Christ, the horror-loving alter ego of filmmaker and performer Joshua Grinnell, is a legendary figure in the Bay Area drag scene, known for her cult classic Midnight Mass movie series and elaborate stage parodies at the Castro Theater. Peaches blends camp, gore, and glamour into performances that are as witty as they are iconic. She's a master of horror drag and an inspiration to countless queens in and beyond the city. That day, I wore a colorful patchwork print gown with a high center slit, a classic brunette updo, and barely any makeup. It was my first time doing it myself. I was going for a soft, natural daytime look. I thought I looked fabulous. In reality, I looked a mess. I was horrified when I saw the photos later. Peaches, on the other hand, looked incredible. Flawless makeup, over-the-top glam, and towering presence. But more than that, she was kind, patient, and genuinely supportive. Elvira, the queen of Halloween herself, was also in our contingent, riding regally on the back of a convertible in front of us, as she absolutely should have been. Mm-hmm. Once the parade began, Peaches and I had to run to keep up with Elvira's car. Peaches wore what must have been 6-inch pleaser heels, a drag queen staple, and I foolishly had on 5-inch black stilettos, despite never having walked in heels before. What was I thinking? Thankfully, I had the foresight to bring my Converse sneakers in my shoulder bag. I have them on now. I love my Converse. Peaches waited patiently while I pulled off my heels and changed shoes. Then we took off again, finally catching up with the rest of our group as they turned onto Market Street. By the time we rounded the corner onto Market, my feet were grateful, my wig was slightly crooked, and my pride was intact, mostly. I may not have looked like a seasoned queen that day, but I'd walked alongside legends, survived my first heels disaster, and taken my very first steps, both literal and figurative, into a world that would change my life. And so,
1: yes, you got hooked.
0: Yes, I did. I got the bug.
1: Yeah.
0: When I was editing this book, one of my beta reader and editors mentioned that I kind of, in some parts, especially when I talk about the drag and the community and the Tenderloin community, it kind of reads as a love letter. And it's true. It is a love letter to our community, to the queens that impacted my life in a very positive way. And Peaches was the very first one to do so. And you had a big part in that. Leo had a big part in it. My sisters from Aunt Charlie's, my sisters and aunties. Oh, and there's Leo now.
1: Speaking of Leo. Hi, Leo.
0: Hi, baby. How are you?
1: Grab any of those mics there. Let's see if we can plug you in here.
0: And yeah, so I had to share that little story, you know.
1: Yeah. So Leo Frappier just walked in, and we're going to get into some music production, shop talk, and other things. But right now we are finishing up with Stillness and Survival by Sheena Rose, actually your boy named Jacob.
0: Thank you. The book will be officially released January 6th, the week of my birthday. It's being distributed by Ingram's Spark, which means it will be

0: It's available online through bookshop.org, and it will be in stores nationwide. And I'm doing my very first author event. Will be Saturday, January 10th at Books Inc. in Opera Plaza at 3 p.m. And I'm excited because, you know, you and I live in that neighborhood, and that's
1: easy to get to.
0: Yeah. And that's my favorite bookstore, and I go in there all the time. And when I started this whole thing and the promotion part of it, I was like, oh God, I really hope I can get in there. I really hope I can have it there. And I'm so happy that that's the first place. So there you have
1: it. The first of many.
0: Yeah, I hope so.
1: Where can folks go to follow you?
0: You could. So I have a website, Jacob Anthony Rose at, jacobanthonyrose.com. And you can find my music on there. You can find the book. And the ebook will be on Amazon Kindle. And Leo and I are currently recording the audiobook, which I'll be reading the audiobook. And it will hopefully be released the same week.
1: Oh, an audiobook.
0: Yes. Wow. I originally didn't even think of an audiobook. But my husband, he's like, are you going to do an audiobook? Because, you know, he doesn't have time to like sit down and read a book. And I was like, oh, an audiobook. I just wrote it. I don't really want to read it. You think I want to read it?
1: So how far along are you?
0: We're about a fourth of the way. Yeah.
1: Oh, you just started.
0: And yeah, and
2: it's turning out good.
0: Oh, thank you.
1: Is it more challenging than one would think, too?
0: It is. I thought that I'm really good at holding my emotions intact. And there's a part in the book where I talk about my birth mother. And by the end of that part, I finally crack and break.
1: Yeah.
0: And there's so many happy, beautiful moments in the book and in my life. And it's not just all raw and painful, you know. There's happy moments as well, and yeah. It has a happy ending.
1: Yep.
0: As happy as it can be.
1: So, I mean, seeing you perform, and everyone has big smiles on their faces. Yeah. So yeah, it can't be anything but happy to see a Sheena Rose performance. Thank you so much for coming
0: by
1: today.
0: We'll
1: stay and hang out with us.
0: Yeah.
1: We're going to just take a short musical break. Here's one of my favorite Sheena's songs, not just because I'm the remixer on this one. It's called Living My Truth. And it's a sort of like another.
0: Yeah. My husband and Leo wrote that for me. It's a love letter, my husband's love letter and mine, because I recorded it, to our community. And he was very much not just inspired by the community in whole, but specifically the trans community, in our trans community. And that's where that song comes from.
1: We'll be right back after this short musical break on House of Pride Radio with more talk from Leo Frappier and Sheena Rose right now, Living
0: Thank
1: My
0: you.
1: Truth.
0: Yeah.

0: All right. That's Living My Truth by Sheena Rose. That was a nice one. Leo Frappier is in the studio with us. Welcome. How are you doing?
1: I'm doing well. Great to be here. Always love your shows.
0: Oh, thank you. Leo, I don't know where to start. You've been in the music business for...
1: Forever.
0: Give us a little example of the beginnings. How did you get drawn to the music business?
1: Oh, my goodness. Basically, it was in the late 80s, and it was a matter of me being... knowing some people who were associated with, like, Megatone Records and Moby Dick Records.
0: That's huge.
1: I know, that's huge. And so... I was writing some material for a musical, and the musical didn't get the funding and all that, but the songs are really good. So we said, let's approach some of the local record labels. And so I made those connections, and, you know, at Megatone I met Sylvester, and I met Jeannie Tracy for the first time. And
0: was it hard to get in the door at that time in the 80s?
1: No, it wasn't too bad, actually, because, you know, dance music was kind of the ebb down a little bit, you know, because after the disco sucks movement of the 79 or 80, you know.
0: That's right.
1: So it was like mid-80s, actually, now that I think about it. So it was actually pretty easy, you know. The songs were really good, and they were generous. So that was a time when the record industry was still pretty vibrant.
0: Yeah. Well, but do you remember the names of the songs? Or?
1: Yes, Rock Dancing and, Walk in the Night, which is about kind of cruising, but, you know.
0: Oh, I love it. What a great theme. Written from personal experience. Walking in the Night?
1: Yeah, Walking in the Night.
0: Who was that sang it? Was it you?
1: No, it was the author. Who was the author? But it didn't end up on Megatone, but Rock Dancing did, and it was through them, and also met Audrey Joseph, and then she put me in touch with, actually probably my very first record was Dangerous with Magda Dione, and put me in touch with them, and that kind of started the career, you know? Audrey was great. She's, you know, in San Francisco here and still, you know, very active in politics and the feminist movement, you know?
0: Yeah.
1: Yeah.
0: Pretty cool. And now all these years later, you're here still doing... Still doing your thing.
1: That's my definition of success, is like doing what you love and doing it really well.
0: Yeah.
1: And being appreciated and selling well too.
0: You know, I think I learned just a couple years ago that the Moby Dick Spar was related somehow to the label.
1: It was. Yeah.
0: I had no idea. That's so cool.
2: I didn't know that.
1: Yeah. The owners really kind of put that together, and it was they were even before Megatone, and they did some covers and some interesting material. So it was actually on. Both of those records are actually on Moby Dick, and Moby Dick started kind of deciding, like, we just want to be going back to be a bar. The music industry is too difficult and challenging. So,
0: yeah. More money in bar, in alcohol.
1: Oh, yeah.
0: What were some of your most memorable projects, or if any, that you remember from the heyday, past days, in the 80s?
1: In the 80s, oh, goodness. It was probably... that very first record with
0: Rock Dancing.
1: Rock Dancing, and then also Dangerous with Magda Dione. And it was like coming to the early 90s, my very first remix. You know, Sylvester and I met, and we were like buds, you know, and we...
0: That's so cool.
1: Yeah. You know, I met him even before the Megatone days, when he used to... It was kind of like in his little bit of ebb flow, again, you know, leaving Fantasy and then needing a record label. So I just see him at house parties, you know, people I know in the neighborhood, and because you live in the Castro. I lived in the Castro back then.
0: Wow, you would see, like, right in the mix there.
1: Yeah, I know. So then I never got to work with him, but we talked about it, and he started declining in health, and he's been gone, God, a long time now. Boy, if he was alive, it would be amazing.
0: Yeah.
1: But anyway, we never got to work together, but Megatone said, you know, we'd really like your work. Would you like to be contribute a remix to the Immortal album? And this is the album where she kind of laying back with red hair and legs up in the air with pumps on. And a funny story about that is that...
2: I know.
1: Is that Marty Blechman, the president of Megatone Records, says, oh, you know, that's way too femme, that's too outrageous, too gay. But in observance, you know, of his life and his message that they made that the cover. So I did a remix, my very first remixes of Menergy and Man Enough for that. And we went to a, back then it was a 16-track, 2-inch tape studio and knocked out remixes.
3: Wow.
1: I know.
3: I love it.
1: And this is before, I mean, computers were still involved, but it was pretty early stuff.
3: Yeah.
1: My first computer was a Commodore 64 sequencing music, and then it was Atari. No relation to the gaming stuff, you know. And then Macintosh, and I've been a Mac person ever since. Yeah.
0: Yeah. Those are the 80s, and then segueing into the 90s, did the scene change? Did you feel like a shift in where the direction of dance music was going?
1: Interesting, because, excuse me, when the 90s came about, I really started being interested in house music, and none of the local labels like Megatone were really interested in house music, and I thought it was...
0: What was your... How did you, you know, what just spiked your interest?
1: Just hearing it at a club.
0: Yeah.
1: And just like...
0: You were clubbing at this time.
1: Yeah. Back in the day, young man, when I was clubbing, when I put my walker down. I was clubbing at the time, and I heard house music, and it was really simple. You know, it was really, really... Early house music is very simple. It's like a beat and a deep bass line, kind of little vocal samples.
0: And piano,
1: yeah. Or not even piano then back then. It was piano kind of classed it up, like for a little bit later, you know. But the early stuff was really kind of very simple, heavy, heavy groove. And it really brought back, because I think, you know, dance music was four on the floor, kind of shifted into high energy, you know, those days we were talking about with Moby Dick and Megatone. And then kind of went into hip-hop, you know, Shannon's Let the Music Play switched into like a kind of a hip-hop genre for dance music. And then house music brought back the four on the floor. And so anyway, that's what I was listening to, and the labels that I knew weren't so much into it, so I just kind of, you know, started doing that on my own, and, you know, releasing some things on a lot of little independent labels, you know, Fly My Night.
0: Finding some good singers for the projects.
1: Yeah, I always find good singers, yeah. I do.
0: Carolyn Lund, one of the earlier project collaborators.
1: Yeah. Later 90s, yeah, for sure.
0: Mm-hmm. Yeah.
1: Yeah. Yeah.
0: And
1: I was actually part of a record label called Mythic Music Group, and our lead artist was Eduardo Sol, and you might know him from two bits of notoriety. One is fantastic and one is awful. The first one is that he was part of the record label, and we put out a few records, and, you know, kind of, it was a San Francisco label, and then kind of like segued down to Los Angeles, and I lived down in Los Angeles for about 6 months. Anyway, so it was after that, you know, we decided, again, the making records, being a record label was too stressful. I don't like being a record label. I love producing, though. Love writing and producing.
0: Yeah.
1: So anyway, we had... what was my point in all that? So we put out a lot of great material, and then when that Mythic Music Group kind of folded, he went on to become America's Home Makeovers, and he was he's a really tall, thin Latin guy, and you might remember Eddie Sol, or Eduardo Sol, and he became very famous with that, you know, on national TV, you know, and so then I kind of lost track of him, and like, you know, everything else. And the second part of that is most recently is that, you know, he was tragically murdered in Palm Springs.
0: Jeez.
1: Yeah.
0: When was that?
1: Middle of last year.
0: Really?
1: Yeah.
0: In Palm Springs, of all places.
1: Yeah. And it's like, I don't know all the details, so I don't want to misquote anybody or anything, but I think it was basically someone who went into a rage and just kind of stabbed him. And then, you know, he was in the hospital for months and stuff like that. So it was a tragic tale, but great person, loved working with him, and that's through him I met Carolyn Lund and Christine W. and a bunch of other people from that era, too. Yeah, so, you know, it's through people that we meet people, you know. And Tweeka, you've introduced me to many people as well, too.
0: Yeah, and I think I was introduced by Paul Brewer to you, for that space tranny project.
1: And then
0: it just accumulated from there, because I was interested in being a remixer.
1: Yeah.
0: And not more than just, actually more than being a performer. Like, I'm more comfortable in that that lane than actually like Sheena, who's comfortable on stage more than I am.
3: Yeah, I've gotten there.
0: Yeah.
3: Was
0: it through us that you met Leo? Did you?
3: Yeah. You introduced me.
0: Oh, it was that first project, Make Me Over.
3: Yeah, Make Me Over.
0: Oh, I love the way like that works, you know, networking.
3: Yeah.
1: People, loving people.
3: Yeah.
1: Says Barbra Streisand.
0: I mentioned to Sheena, I really love her productions. Like, the two of you work really well together and bring out, you know, a lot of layers and textures in the production.
1: Yeah.
0: It's always a level above most of the local drag queens, you know.
1: Aww.
3: I always say San Francisco gave me so much, and I feel so blessed that I not only got to meet both of you, but you've both had such a huge impact on my life in a very positive way, and helped with my self-esteem and my confidence.
0: Who knew you had low self-esteem? It never came across to me, but I'm glad we were able to help.
3: Yeah.
0: We were reading some of Sheena's book before you came in.
1: Yeah. We're working on the audiobook right now, actually. Well, not this very moment. We're here talking to you.
0: Yeah.
1: But we're in the season of recording the audiobook. And I guess that comes out when? Whenever we're done, right?
3: Yeah. The book comes out January 6th, and I'm hoping the audiobook will be out that week. If not, you know, the next month is fine, you know?
1: Yeah. So we'll have to talk about the format for Kindle all that, you know.
3: Of course.
1: But I'm actually going to this evening edit chapter 2. Yeah.
3: Oh, cute.
0: Leo's always in his studio working in case anyone's interested.
3: Always.
1: Yeah, I am. You know, I'm it's my happy place, you know.
3: Yes.
1: And plus, you know, if anybody's been to my studio, it is a really, I've tried to make it like a little fairytopia in a way, but it's not like there's little fairies around. But well, there are a lot of fairies that come in and out. But
0: yeah, that's for sure. That's true.
1: But you know, there's a lot of lights, and you know, it looks off into a garden. Mm-hmm. You know, and it's really just one big room. But you know, it's just with panels that soundproof and move around. We're able to do a lot of stuff. Mm-hmm.
0: You built a more advanced like a recording for live for singing in a space, right?
1: Yeah, a little sound booth.
0: So that's
1: been amazing. Yeah.
0: That's amazing.
1: I have a funny story about that, though. If you remember the studio, there used to be two large speakers up in the corners of the room, like if you're kind of facing the console.
0: Right, like attached up on the wall.
1: Yeah, so the sound booth is basically some panels that block off that area. And it was right under the speaker, even though I don't use those speakers because they were for show. They were very accurate at the time, but then they became just for show, and I used more accurate studio quality monitors that sit on the console. But then I realized, okay, well, you know, I'm moving this sound booth there, making this sound booth there, and like, what if there's an earthquake and one of those things gets loose? I'm going to be killing one of my singers. So I promptly thought about it, and I said, okay, well, let's just kind of pull everything apart, take the speakers down. They weigh a ton.
3: Yeah.
1: You know, it was like very first piece of musical equipment I bought like in the 70s, you know, when I was a kid. And I think it was just in the nick of time, because as I was pulling the chain down, I realized how loose that was.
3: Mm-hmm.
1: Now, if no one was recording, it would be fine, because it would just fall and it would be like, oh, well, that fell. Knocked over a rack of CDs.
3: Yeah.
1: Remember those?
3: Oh, yeah.
0: I know. CDs. Oh, wow.
1: So now there's a couple large artificial ferns, and it looks even more kind of, you know, jungle utopia or forest utopia.
0: Yeah, it's a good place to go and create magic.
1: Yeah. And I'm always, you know, into new technology, and, you know, there is generative audio is a new thing that I've been working with. And I don't like, you know, just, you know, plugging those prompts and say, boom, there's a song. I mean, you can do that, but I actually like to kind of write lyrics and then plug them in. And I actually, probably like in February, I'm going to release my very first House of Crappier album, and then spin singles off of it.
3: I love that.
0: So an album encompassing like your
1: Everything I've done, it kind of in the last 12 months, you know, and different sessions and, you know, and different kind of, I've even along with, you know, the generative audio, also kind of like work with studio musicians remotely too. You just kind of like give them the stuff, you can kind of do a video. It's, you know, it's kind of complicated, but we're able to kind of sync up and do that type of thing. So
0: that is so, can't wait for that to come out. That's great.
1: Yeah. But, you know, I just, in terms of projects this past year, I would say it was like one of the highlights would have been this record we did with Roman. You know,
0: the Heart in My Heart project.
1: Yeah.
0: That we were talking about that earlier. That song really resonated out there, and a lot of DJs are playing it, which is great.
1: Yeah, and we talked about approaching about something else, so let's pick that up in the new year.
0: Absolutely. Yeah, a lot of new projects coming out. Well, we got to wrap it up. I thought I'd play one of your remixes from Carolyn Lund. It was always one I really liked.
3: Love her.
0: Yeah, it was the project you did with Matt Consola. It's Come With Me.
1: Uh-huh.
0: Remember that one?
1: Yeah,
0: a few years ago. So we'll go on with that. My guest today, Leo Frappier and Sheena Rose, thank you so much, guys,
3: thank
0: for coming
3: you,
0: to House of Pride. Yeah, come back again.
1: We'll do.
4: It's the House of Pride Show with your host, Rika Turner.

0: You still don't understand what you're dealing with, do you? Perfect. All goes. It's structural perfection is what's really going to us to the
1: fix.

Holy moly. Hey. Hey, welcome, folks. Are you listening? Are you there? Well, if you are, this is Disaster Sounds. We're right here on RadioValencia.fm in the heart of the Mission District. Transmissions from the Mission, as we like to call it, around the office. I've been gone for a few weeks. I was gone for a couple weeks due to work stuff. And last week, due to unforeseen events, I did not make it. But I'm here. I'm happy to be here. We're all here. Thank you. Let's get started. So we just started off with that time capsule. If you are new to this show, if you're a first timer, what's that time capsule, you say? Well, time capsule is typically avant-garde, weird, noisy, grindy, indie rock, emo, screamo, all kinds of stuff, experimental weirdness, you know, from the east to the west coast, typically from the United States. And we started off with a band called Small Brown Bike with a song called Sleeping Weather. And they're from Marshall, Michigan. And that was off their second record, Dead Reckoning. They're going to be here soon, and I forget what month and what venue, but it's in San Francisco. That's a band that I really loved when I was in high school, and they're doing a tour, I think, celebrating the Dead Reckoning album release. So I would imagine they'd be playing some old stuff. So if you're into that, if you like Small Brown Bike, look it up. Sorry, I don't remember the venue or the month right now, but I assure you it's coming up. After that, we heard Planes Mistaken for Stars, and that band is from Illinois. And we heard Funeral Diner after that with a song called Born Upon My Shield. That band's from Half Moon Bay. And we heard Joshua Fit for Battle with a song called Opportunist. They're from Newark, Delaware. We heard Every Time I Die with a song called Your Touch Versus Death. Rest in peace, Andy Williams. He was their guitar player, rhythm guitar founding, one of their founding guitar players, rhythm guitar player. He passed away the very beginning of September from a wrestling accident, actually. It was a hobby that he pursued post-music, and yeah, rest in peace. After that, we heard two brutal tracks from Ed Gein, a song called The Marlboro Man is a Douchebag, and the next one was called Killing a Coworker. Oof. Like what we got going on here, folks? If you like Radio Valencia, like the music, you want to be a part of the crew, want to join the gang, hit us up, drop us a line at shows@radiovalencia.fm. You want to have your own radio show, we can show you how to do it. It's a lot easier than you think. Play whatever kind of music you want to play. Talk about what you want to talk about. Just be you. You can do it. Oh, also, the band Planes Mistaken for Stars, the second band we started off with from the time capsule, that song was called The Past Two. Why would I not tell you that? All right, folks, don't go anywhere. Got some more of the time capsule coming up. You are listening to Disaster Sounds right here on RadioValencia.fm. I'm your host, Scott Foster.

All right, we're warming up. We're warming up. Hey, welcome and welcome back. Welcome if you've just tuned in. You're listening to Disaster Sounds right here on Radio Valencia.fm in the heart of the Mission District. Transmissions from the Mission. We wrapped up earlier with that time capsule. We heard Converge off the record When Forever Comes Crashing, the song called The High Cost of Playing God. That's one of my favorite albums from Converge. Jane Doe is sick. That's, you know, that's kind of like their fan favorite, and I'm not going to disagree with that. But I don't know. I mean, they have a lot of records. That band, Converge, has been around for a long time, but I like When Forever Comes Crashing. If you like them, check that record out if you don't know it. I think it's from like 97, I want to say. Anyways, we heard two songs from Discordant's Axis, two brutal songs, I should say. A song called Sound of Battle and a song called Ortario in Gray. And that band is from East Brunswick, New Jersey. And damn, that shows. After that was Agoraphoric Nosebleed with Agorapocalypse Now. And I forgot to see where that band's from. I'll let you know in a minute. After that, we moved on to that Bay Area noise, the local stuff, you know, from around here. Kind of stick to the Bay Area classics today. Some of the local strains, the classic strains, I should say. Nothing too new. You know, we heard the Mr. T Experience with a song called L'Amour of Love. And after that, and then from Berkeley. After that, we heard Fang with Skinheads Smoke Dope. We heard Flipper with a song called Ever. We heard Faith No More with a song called Jungle. That's one of my favorite songs from Faith No More. That was with their original singer before Mike Patton. That album came out in like 1985. But yeah, The Jungle. Good song. Good song. We heard Pinhead Gunpowder with a song called Mahogany. They're going to be here in the Bay Area pretty soon. Sold out show. Anyone going? Anyone going to get me in there? You want to get me in there? Let me know. I love Pinhead Gunpowder. That'd be good. Anyways, yeah. After that, we heard Blind Spot with a song called Big Fish, Little Fish, Cardboard Box. And then we just heard The Mummies with a song called Surprise Package from Mr. Minio. Yeah, that's right. Don't go anywhere. We got some more local stuff coming up. We'll be moving on to what we call Ghouls Only. That's spooky to the spooky tunes, the spookiest of tunes. Spookiest of the tunes, yes. Yeah. I'm your host, Scott Foster. You're listening to Disaster Sounds. Stay tuned.

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0: doesn't know he's a bad machine.
1: You still don't believe it?
0: You still don't believe you're a bad machine? 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You'll see. You'll find out. 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
2: Oh, I know. 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I make the machines.

creatures, ghouls, fiends, scoundrels. We have reached that top of the hour. Well, it was the top of the hour. We like to call Ghouls Only the spookiest of the tunes. Well, before we get to that, I'm getting ahead of myself. Before we get to that, we wrapped up with the Bay Area noise, the local stuff, you know. So we heard some Diesel Boy, the song called Punk Rock 101. We heard Slow Gherkin with a song called I Only Smoke When I'm Drunk. We heard Swingin' Utters with a song called Glad. And we heard Link 80 with a song called For the Crown. And then we moved on to that spooky stuff. Now we're in the ghoul zone, you know what I mean. So, we heard the Castle Kings with a song called You Can Get Him, Frankenstein. After that, we heard Preservation Hall Jazz Band with a song called Rattlin' Bones. We heard Screamin' Lord Sutch and the Savages with a song called Jack the Ripper. We heard the DuPonts with a song called Screamin' Ball at Dracula Hall. And we heard Insect Warfare with a song called Enslaved by Machinery. Yeah, we're getting there, right? Then we heard two from Magruder Grind, a song called Cranial Media Parasite. And then after that, Excommunicated. And then we heard Johnny Otis and Marcy Lee with a song called Casting My Spell. I like that one. That was fun. Yeah. Don't go anywhere, folks. We got some

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Well, let me tell you why they don't. Well, in the haunted house at the top of the hill, the spooks give around to test their skill. That struck a 12 every night.

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And if a man should venture near, his soul inside would disappear. Your soul and mine is in their brew. The fate

All right, gang. That's it. That is it. Get the hell out of here. Not really. Don't go anywhere. I appreciate y'all being. I appreciate y'all dropping in, dropping by, tuning in. You have been listening to Disaster Sounds right here on RadioValencia.fm in the heart of the Mission District. Transmissions from the Mission, as we like to call it. So we wrapped up earlier with the spooky tunes, the Ghouls Only, the spookiest of the tunes. We heard Misfits, some old Misfits, the only good Misfits, even though we do play new Misfits. I'm rambling. We heard Skulls from the Misfits, and then after that we heard the Capris with a song called There's a Moon Out Tonight. And then we heard Jack Turner with Nightmare, and we heard Chris Kevin with a song called Haunted House. Then we moved on to that punk rock around the world. We started off with the Descendants, a song called Hope, and then we heard the Chats with a song called Pub Feed. I saw them both at UC Theater in Berkeley last Tuesday, a week from yesterday. There's a reason why they're on the set list for today, because I was going to play them before going to the show, and as I said, due to unforeseen events, the show did not happen yesterday or last Tuesday, as in this show, but I sure as hell went to the show in Berkeley. Anyways, so yeah, we heard the Descendants with Hope, and then we heard the Chats with Pub Feed. Then we heard Melt Banana, the song called Zero, and the band's from Tokyo, of course. We heard the Bruce Lee Band, a band from around here, the song called When You Say It's Okay. We heard a song called Dippy Egg from Snuff, the band's from London, England, Fat Records, a classic. We heard another song from the Chats with a song called The Price of Smokes. I really like that one. And we heard a song from Die Chihuahua Die, and I do not have that song title because it's written in Chinese, and I did not translate it in time. The band is from Beijing. After that, we heard Gumbleed with a song called Until the Day I Die. And then we heard another one from The Descendants with Coffee Mug. And that's it, y'all. We're wrapping it up. We're getting out of here. But I will see y'all next Tuesday. I do appreciate you dropping by, per usual. At 6 o'clock, well, we're going to have a classic rerun coming up of something. Old Radio Valencia style. And then after that, at 6 o'clock, we have Bughouse Square with Sean, followed by John Hell's Live Bootleg Bonanza. You don't want to miss it. Stay tuned, folks.

The battery on the back, the background music device lasted, what was that, like 3 seconds? I brought the cable to charge it, but there's nothing to plug it into in here. It's kind of weird that this internet radio station doesn't have any USB chargers. Anyway, welcome to the Curated Catastrophe. It's been a while. Haven't done a show since May. Took sort of a long summer vacation for a variety of reasons. And now I'm back. We're back. I'm back. So, thanks for tuning in. Show today is going to be kind of all over the place. We don't have a theme. Going to be focusing on some new music, new to me. A lot of it's new to me. We're going to kick things off, though, with an old song that was released in 1971 from Lena Horne. Lena Horne always amuses me because she was my grandfather's hall pass with my grandma. If you know what a hall pass is, like it's the... If my grandfather ever got to meet Lena Horne and somehow, you know, charmed her, she was his hall pass. My grandfather loved Lena Horne. So, anyway, I didn't realize she put out a kind of funky record in 1971. Kind of think of her as like a Broadway chanteuse. But, anyway, this is her version of Maybe I'm Amazed on Radio Valencia.

And we're back on the air. The background music is still dead. This is the catastrophe, though. Operating pretty much situation normal, catastrophically. Jazznez is here in the studio. He just fixed the turntables, which it was a switch in the back that someone had flicked to line instead of phono. I'm really embarrassed that we didn't find that yesterday. I thought we looked for it. Anyway, the turntables are now both working fine. Thank you, Jazznez, for coming all the way down here to flip a switch. What did we hear in that set? Let's dig into the now playing archives, because I don't remember. That was Rakim, the God MC. Brand new stuff from Rakim. Well, brand new, like, I don't know, 3 or 4 months ago. New stuff from Rakim. Middle song of the set was Delta Manic, a track called Midas Touch, which was suggested by Marco, the show before me, in the chat box. And we could kick things off with Maybe I'm Amazed by Lena Horne, which is a really good, funky version of that song, which I wouldn't have really expected of Lena Horne, because I really think of her more as like a show tune belter, but I thought she did a fine job with that. So, yeah. Oh, and before that, we heard Rise Above by Black Flag and Somebody I Used to Know by Gotye, whatever the hell his name is. What happened to him, man? Like, dropped one absolute banger and then just disappeared from the planet. Whatever. Anyway, it's Sunday afternoon. You're listening to the Curated Catastrophe. Thank you for tuning in. Thank you, people of the future, who are listening to the podcast. And we'll jump back into the music as soon as I figure out what I'm going to play. Oh, this is brand new from Richard Thompson. It's called Cocaine Walking, Booze Talking. Let's check it out.

Okay, that's new from Bob Mould and Sugar. New-ish. Actually, might have played that before, but I can't remember. So, let's say I didn't. It's really exciting to see Sugar active again. They are playing the Warfield sometime this coming year. Or before the year is out, I should say. Bob, I saw an interview with Bob Mould yesterday where he was talking about how Sugar was the most fun he's had in a band. So, it's cool that he's revived it. I probably like Husker Du better, but Sugar, I played the shit out of Sugar in the 90s. So, don't know. What else did we hear in that set? We heard Zero by Long Distance Runner. Very Swerve Driver kind of shoegazy song. And we kick things off with Richard Thompson, new single from him, which is amazing because he's got to be in his 70s at least, called Cocaine Walking, Booze Talking. Another story song from good old Richard Thompson. He's one of the great live shows I've seen. You should check him out if he manages to tour again. Anyway, this is The Catastrophe. A bunch of my friends are at the Rebellion Festival right now in Blackpool, which is in England. Seaside town. And the Rebellion Fest is a huge punk rock festival. And, I mean, Outside Lands is going on here in the city, which is, it's kind of cool. I mean, there's a certain vibrancy to the city when Outside Lands is going on. It's just, I don't give three fucks about any of the bands that are playing. Turnstile got a good pit going, but I don't know any Turnstile songs. And I've heard of the Strokes. Charlie XCX is supposedly has a, her new album supposed to be good. But, yeah, just, I've complained about this before. Outside Lands and previously the Treasure Island Music Festival have the same booking agent, and we don't have any overlap in our musical tastes. So, yeah, Outside Lands is going on. But I was going through the Tenderloin yesterday or Friday, I guess, and there were all kinds of like kids in booty shorts and fake fur going, you know, who are clearly trying to get cabs to go out to the festival. So good for them, you know, and. I mean, go have fun. Go have fun, kids. Enjoy whatever the hell bands you like these days. I just wish there was more guitar at the festival. But, as I said, all my friends are at, or not all my friends, but many of my friends are at the Rebellion Fest in Blackpool, listening to punk rock. I gotta get to Rebellion Fest one day, because it's the way I like a festival to be. Levitation is this way in Austin. Where you buy a pass and all of the bands are in different clubs and small venues around town. It's not like you have a bunch of dipshits standing in a field. It's a bunch of dipshits in little tiny clubs. But, you know, with Rebellion Fest, you can see the band and then pop back out and go to the Chippy and go to a pub where the drinks aren't, you know, 15 pounds. And just wander around town, and it's all very close and very centralized in downtown Blackpool. So, definitely want to check that out. It's killing me watching all my friends post their, you know, I saw 12 bands today and went to 12 different pubs and had a great time, and oh god, I gotta do it again tomorrow. Seems awesome. Anyway, this is the newest single from Grade 2 on Hellcat Records. It's called Better Today.

And we're back in the Radio Valencia studio. What are we hearing that set? We already talked about Grade 2. We weren't actually at Rebellion, but they're my favorite newer punk band. They're on their fourth record, I think. The last two have been on Hellcat, which is one of the better contemporary punk labels, owned by Tim from Rancid. We heard Pick a Side by the Barstool Preachers, who for some reason I think are a Bay Area band, even though they're playing Rebellion Fest. I could be mistaken in that, but I like the lyrics of that one a lot. Pick a Side by the Barstool Preachers. We heard War Mongrels, which is a band my friend Steven Roberts plays in. He's at Rebellion right now. I don't think Down Your Pint played, but he lives in Belgium or something, but he popped over for the Punk Rock Festival. So that was War Mongrels from his band, a track I also like a great deal. And we ended things with Risque and The Ridicule, a track called Giving Up, which does go a little pop punk at the end, or emo or something, but I'll allow it. They're, a lot of people said they were a highlight of the festival so far. I don't know how much longer it goes on. It goes on for 6 full days, so it being Sunday, I can't believe it goes on much beyond this, but who knows? Do I have anything else queued up? Oh, yeah, I do. There's a band that keeps being asked back to the festival because they're drawing a bigger and bigger audience, and the band I really like, they're called Dirtbox Disco. The track is called People.

And we're back on Radio Valencia. And there's a little bit of an outro to this song. Die Totenhosen with a song about Jägermeister, which I'm not going to butcher in the German. It's Sein Klein Jägermeister or something. Anyway, we had a couple